0: not a massive pro football fan. I am.
1: Yeah, but you're a college guy over NFL, though, yes. Right? Yeah.
0: I'd take a college football Saturday on the couch over an NFL Sunday on the couch any given day.
1: Okay. Yeah, but keep going. I'm not going to pick you apart yet.
0: I love college football. I mean, how can't you? How can't you?
1: I mean, you know what my favorite part about college football is? Let me be honest. It's the band.
0: Oh.
1: Just watching football and just hearing the band. Bah, bah, bah, I love that. Hey, that and just hearing the intro of some of those college football games. Just.
0: Yeah, yeah, I get it. There's nothing better than hearing Georgia score in there. No, I get it. Something I love. You won't get this in the NFL because colleges are so deeply rooted in the state that they're in.
1: Yeah.
0: Mizzou, Kansas. You know, this shouldn't even really be a rivalry game. Mizzou, SEC, Kansas,
1: yeah, I was
0: Big
1: say,
0: 12.
1: Separate conferences. Missouri's not that close to
0: them. Mizzou's much better than Kansas. Mizzou's SEC. Eli Drinkwitz got him going. Drinkwitz. Not a huge fan of Drinkwitz, whatever. I don't even care enough to say your name correctly. But he's got him going pretty well. Something I found interesting, I showed you this earlier today.
1: Don't forget, though, that game was close until the fourth, though.
0: Yeah.
1: And that game went down, and it shouldn't have been.
0: I showed you this earlier today, the deep-rooted hatred that goes beyond just the school, goes really into the state itself. You saw that Kansas hype video. It's deeper. It's like what is it?
1: They tied it to historical roots.
0: They're using John Brown.
1: Yeah.
0: Here's a picture of John Brown.
1: Famous abolitionist John Brown.
0: Yeah, bleeding Kansas.
1: Yep.
0: That is rivalry. That is hatred. Mizzou won. 38-21.
1: Yeah. And they just pulled away like it was nothing.
0: Mizzou, weird spot. Mizzou has had some teams. You know, that's Drew Locke. Great there. That was forever ago.
1: Hey, and he had a great game on Monday.
0: Good for him.
1: Not on Monday.
0: Wednesday. Wednesday night football. Yeah. What are we doing?
1: We're
0: in a communist country now. No more fullbacks and Wednesday night football. Where are we living?
1: What happened to the I formation, man? What happened? Whatever happened to that?
0: I played in I formation. I don't wish I formation fullback life on anybody.
1: Hey, we gonna talk about that OSU game or what?
0: Oh wow, we're jumping into it then.
1: I want to jump into it.
0: We're jumping right into it. Really? Okay. Texas, Ohio State, game of the week, maybe game of the year. Debatably.
1: It's early.
0: It's early, but it's hard. It's gonna be hard to beat that. I watched the beginning of that game. I said, you know what? I'll watch the beginning. I'll probably find a way to watch the end. If it's close, you know, I'll stay during the middle of the game. I watched the game. It's oh no.
1: It's the Arch Manning we thought.
0: Yeah. Ohio State was as good as I was expecting them to be. And I took Texas.
1: Did you take Texas, last week?
0: Took Texas over Ohio State.
1: Hey, let me shake your hand over the desk right now.
0: Took Texas. But this still is giving me more questions than answers about both teams.
1: Absolutely.
0: I'm not a Steve Sarkisian guy. I'm not Steve drunk on the sideline Sarkisian. I'm not a massive fan. And I hate Ryan Day. Ryan Day inherited a Lamborghini, inherited a mansion in the Hollywood Hills. He inherited the best program anybody's ever inherited, period, from Urban Meyer. And he has, one natty to show for it. And if he didn't win that national championship, he'd be gone.
1: Yeah.
0: This is the Ryan Day that we know. This is the Ryan Day that we're used to. This is the Ryan Day that's been showing up forever. Can't win. Can't win these big games. You know, he's only won once against Michigan.
1: Really?
0: He's beat Michigan once. And not only... He's changed. I could be incorrect. Ohio State fans, if you want to correct me, you can correct me if you want. I read a report that he said he wanted to change senior night from Michigan so that the focus could solely be on the game.
1: Oh, that's that. You know what that he's really trying to say there, though. So we don't want to lose to Michigan.
0: No, you can't keep doing it.
1: Mm-mm.
0: But it's the question in my mind is this game more of Sarkisian being a good coach or Ryan Day being a bad one?
1: Yeah. Well, and, you know, we've discussed our takes on Arch Manning. Arch Manning, in that fourth quarter, at least looked like he had some sort of inheritance with the other Mannings.
0: Congratulations, Arch Manning.
1: Hey, but hey, good for him. Yeah, the way he played in that fourth quarter. My goodness. If I could watch that again, I would.
0: Congratulations, Arch Manning. You've held out. You are still in contention to be the first overall pick because of this game. But, I mean, Ohio State, Ryan Day, you just, as a team, you can't give up 21. You can't have 21 unanswered in the fourth quarter.
1: No.
0: As a national champion, as Ohio, this isn't West Virginia.
1: No.
0: This isn't even Oregon. We'll talk about them later. It's not even Oregon. Mm-mm. You're the Ohio State. And you
1: let off 21 unanswered.
0: Not only are you up, you're dominating. You're dominating this game. It's 23-3 in the fourth quarter. Game's over. Fans are going home to beat the traffic.
1: Yeah. I mean, you can't collapse like that if you're a six-ranked team. You can't collapse like that.
0: If you are the number one team in the country, did that look like the number one team in the country? No. Julian Sand, I've been defending him forever. Fine game. You know, the guys who you expected to play well played well. Jeremiah Smith still is the best receiver in the nation, arguably the best player in the nation. But, man, it's hard. And, you know, they have the special teams to blame, like always.
1: There's always somebody to blame.
0: You can't miss that kick. You can't miss that kick. That's just how it... But when it comes down to that, and you're blaming the kicker, that just shows you how far that you're falling right now.
1: And because it wasn't one guy that, you know...
0: It's not the kicker's fault. You give him 21 unanswered.
1: It's not the kicker. And you got to take accountability for that.
0: And that final drive, man, dinking and dunking and dunking and dinking and dinking. I mean, wow.
1: I mean, half to half. Those are two very different games right there.
0: Yes. What a game it was. What a game it was. You know, and I'm not a Steve Sarkisian guy. Never have been. And what he did to Holly Rowe, you saw that.
1: I think so. Refresh me a little bit.
0: Holly Rowe, the sideline reporter, the most famous sideline reporter in college football, just brushes her off after the game. I from what I understand, he was upset that he was the second interview at halftime, so he had to wait to go to the locker room or whatever. But get over yourself. Every coach does it.
1: Yep.
0: And that could have been your moment to say, "We're here. We're here." You know, you can beat us down, but you can't kill us. We're here. But no, you make it about yourself, and you pretty much push her away.
1: Yeah, and you can't do that to such an acclaimed reporter.
0: No, not to Holly. Mm-mm. No, not to Mrs. Rowe.
1: I mean, isn't there some sort of obligation there, though? Like, there's got to be.
0: Like, I think it might be just unspoken. Might
1: well,
0: be an unspoken
1: probably
0: thing.
1: Unspoken.
0: Because coaches don't want to do that. You know,
1: right. Nobody wants to talk to them. But, you know, here and there, I mean, if everybody does it, come on.
0: You're a leader of men.
1: Right. You're a leader of 60-plus guys.
0: Yeah.
1: I mean, yeah, you can't hold yourself to a higher standard. You can't break that.
0: You know who held this team to a higher standard this weekend?
1: Let's hear it.
0: Kirby Smart, absolutely livid. After the fourth quarter out of Georgia this week. Georgia beats Western Kentucky.
1: He's getting his teachings back from...
0: Saban. From Saban. He's always been like that. Georgia decides, ooh, we're going to be a little bit like Oregon. Ooh, a little on the Oregon tees. We're going to wear all white. Never seen that before.
1: First alternates, correct?
0: Since the black and reds. Yeah, I mean, Georgia never wears all... They're like Alabama. He likes to run his program like Alabama. Simple, sweet. Respect the jersey. And Georgia played great. It's Western Kentucky. You expect them to play great. Gunnar Stockton, great.
1: Yeah.
0: You know. But in that fourth quarter, I mean, I'd love to pull up the post-game interview he gave where he said, there are some guys who think they deserve playing time, and this fourth quarter proved me that they don't. If we can't move Western Kentucky,

0: Saban was the offensive coordinator. Dan Lanning, the head coach of Oregon, was the grad assistant. And the offensive line coach was Mario Cristobal, the head coach of Miami. Not to mention, he also had Mel Tucker, who coached Colorado and then coached Michigan and then Michigan State, and then he was gone. But, I mean, you look at this. Kurt Cignetti. Kirby Smart.
1: Yep.
0: Jimbo Fisher. Mario Cristobal. Dan Lanning. Lane Kiffin. Steve Sarkisian. Pete Golding. Brent Key. The list goes on and on. I mean, all over. Guys line up. Bill O'Brien.
1: Yeah.
0: I mean, guys lining up to... Why wouldn't you? He's the greatest coach ever.
1: Yeah.
0: Kirby was over there forever. They had to beg Kirby to get the Georgia job. They were worried that they weren't going to get him. They were worried he would go to South Carolina. And it was part of the reason why Mark Richt ended up parting ways, because it was like, if we don't get Kirby Smart, Kirby played at Georgia.
1: Yep.
0: Defensive captain at Georgia. Picked off Peyton Manning at Georgia.
1: True. I've seen that clip on TikTok.
0: He was the prince who was promised. There's a lot of princes who were promised and a lot of princes who let us down.
1: That's true.
0: A lot of Azora Highs that let us all down. Talking about a team that let the world down. There's two teams, actually.
1: Can I guess one of them?
0: Yeah.
1: Oregon.
0: Oregon, man.
1: Oh, my goodness.
0: Dan Lanning. Dan Lanning, you know, I respect you for what you did as defensive coordinator, national championship, thank you. But it's time to look in the mirror.
1: It's
0: Oklahoma State, first-year head coach, or first year as Oklahoma State's head coach. You just came from the group of five. Their morale couldn't have been lower going into this game.
1: Mm-mm.
0: You know, new coach, first time in the Power Four. New quarterback, first time in the Power Four. New running back, first time in the Power Four. New wide receiver, first time in the Power Four. And you lose to Tulsa. Bad loss.
1: Bad loss.
0: And the box score doesn't do the game justice.
1: Mm-mm.
0: Because Oklahoma State was dominating the game the entire time. Drew Mestemaker looks like that guy.
1: Yeah.
0: He looks phenomenal.
1: Yeah, he was tossing that
0: pick. Absolutely phenomenal. And if you just look at the box score, it'll say two interceptions. Both of those were batted in the air. Both of those are not
1: at the line,
0: fault.
1: Correct.
0: Yeah.
1: Yeah. And... Well, and then, of course, you look at the other, you look at the Oregon back score, and it's Dante Moore is 14 for 29, 191, two TDs, and no interceptions. So,
0: Mestemaker outdueled him. Dante Moore would have been the first quarterback taken in the draft last draft.
1: You think so?
0: Yeah.
1: Well, that was a pretty weak QB class, though.
0: And he was, like, almost guaranteed. No one thought he would go back, and he decides, I'm going to go back to college. Oh, and you're getting outdueled by Mestemaker. Mestemaker looked phenomenal. The runs he had, oh my gosh.
1: He had six carries. He had 100.
0: He leads guys on and throws to an open spot that's going to be, not is. He looks like, out of all the quarterbacks I've seen right now.
1: You said it.
0: He looks like QB1.
1: Who else does he look like, though? You told
0: me. Looks like Josh Allen.
1: Looks like Josh Allen.
0: His size, his movement. I would take him over Josh Allen. College. Josh Allen, Wyoming, was not nearly the finished product Drew Mestemaker is. Not nearly. But Dan Lanning, when is enough going to be enough? Oregon, you can't keep doing this. You can't keep doing this to your fans. You can't keep doing this to the world. Every year, it's... I mean, if they lose in Oklahoma State, you know, bounce back at Portland.
1: Yeah, they'll win that. And then USC.
0: USC.
1: I do not have them winning that game.
0: They're playing USC at away.
1: I don't think they win that game.
0: And then if you look down further down the line, they're playing at Ohio State.
1: Oh, they're going to get smoked.
0: It's worrisome because I'd love to see Dan Lanning.
1: And then they play Michigan after that.
0: Michigan, what about the Villains winning? Everyone hates to see that.
1: Yeah, but the Villains always got to win at some point, doesn't
0: John Mateer running for his life out there. But you know what? All to be a good sports radio guy, you have to admit when you're wrong. I said Bryce Underwood would have a bad game and be benched. And I was wrong.
1: Yeah.

0: I was wrong. As I have in my notes, Underwood, not benched, but still mid. Underwood, the $12 million man, is not close to the reason they won this game. That defense played phenomenally. I mean, Bryce Underwood, 9 for 17, 111, no touchdowns, no picks, averaging 6.5 yards a pass is rough. Mm-hmm. 74.4 QBR. I mean, he ran the ball well. You know, your athleticism can get you far.
1: But he can't toss it like a guy like Mestemaker, though.
0: When you're playing against a team like Oklahoma, that's just Brent Venables, when are we going to get it right?
1: Yeah, it's been a while.
0: Brent Venables, when are we going to get it right? I've been rooting for you forever. And, oh my gosh, it just was rough. Rough day for the heroes.
1: Yeah.
0: And a good day for the villains.
1: Yeah, but Oregon still lost, so that's okay. Do we want to switch it to NFL? Do we want to get professional here, or do we have any more on CFB?
0: We'll go a little professional.
1: Okay.
0: I have some Coswell takeaways I'll wait for a little bit to talk on, but...
1: Now, we just mentioned Josh Allen. Did you see any of the highlights of that Bills game?
0: No.
1: He looked a little bit like final form Josh Allen. I mean... Give that guy some receivers. Let that man run. Scary. Scary. But my thing with the Bills is it always comes down to the playoffs with them. And, you know, can Josh Allen perform in the playoffs? It's always a question. But what's your take? Biggest takeaways from this week?
0: Biggest NFL takeaways. Let me look at it.
1: Drew Lock played great.
0: Drew Lock.
1: You know what? Drew Lock, as a Patriots fan, let me discuss that. Going into this game... I did not think the Patriots were going to win. The Seahawks were better offensively. I know they didn't really make any moves defensively, but they still played pretty decent. But, I mean, as soon as What's-His-Face went down, that's when I knew we had a game. Jared Goff.
0: When Sam Darnold.
1: Sam Darnold. Gosh, sorry. Jared Goff. Sorry, because we were watching Sorry. Listen. Drake May threw 2 interceptions. Let it be known.
0: Rough
1: game. I'm not scared.
0: You're not scared.
1: I'm a little afraid.
0: Oh, I'm scared.
1: I'm a little afraid.
0: Oh, Quinn, I'm scared. Drake May, there is still a massive question mark on him now.
1: Yeah. Well, and
0: that final drive was a chance to show, are you Brady or are you Mac Jones?
1: See, funny, my brother texted me the exact same thing. He goes, I can't tell if I'm watching Drake May or 2020 Mac Jones.
0: It's a shame, man.
1: I thought he was just trying to throw that out. And how do you... If he was or if he wasn't, it wasn't close.
0: No. That is not the play your franchise quarterback makes. At least not one that's polished. Was it year 3?
1: He didn't play a lot. We forget. His first year was coming off of the Jacoby Brissett years.
0: Oh, wow.
1: So he had gotten hurt late last 2 seasons ago. And Drake May had played like 5 or 6 games, I want to say.
0: Tell you what quarterback looked great. Caleb Williams looked phenomenal. Thank you for the fantasy team. Thank you for the points. Great game.
1: I want to talk more about fantasy later. I need your help setting lineups next week. After we get done with this, I need help with that.
0: Absolutely torched. Torched the Panthers 59-37. I mean, wow. 2 touchdowns, no picks. Ran the ball, 2 touchdowns on the ground. I mean, he's looking like I took him in my fantasy draft. That was the quarterback I wanted. I had that feeling. I watched him. He had his swagger. He looks great. It was just he played great in the fourth quarters.
1: Yes.
0: But a lot of the time in the reason he had to play the way he did was because he was struggling for the entire game. They had to make a massive comeback in the fourth.
1: Yeah.
0: So he...
1: But he still performed.
0: Yeah.
1: He still...
0: And now, year 3, year 2 under Ben Johnson... it's looking very promising.
1: So would you call this his sophomore season or his junior season?
0: His junior season.
1: Okay. I was gonna say then, yeah, he's from him compared to Drake May, who we were just talking about. He is honestly miles.
0: Yeah, he's miles ahead of him right now. Sadly, and same with Jaden Daniels.
1: Yeah.
0: Jaden Daniels, Mr. Rookie Year, coming out. I mean, he looked phenomenal. He fine game against the Eagles, but. I still don't fully see it with him. He has the same issues he had when he came into the league. He's absolutely still too light.
1: Yes.
0: He doesn't make the right read at times. Great arm strength.
1: But you got to know who you're throwing it to. I mean, you can't be throwing wiffle balls every, five throws, every 10 throws. You can't throw that wiffle ball. Kind of like, Deshaun Watson, who's throwing wiffle balls everywhere.
0: He's throwing knuckleballs.
1: It's doing a knuckleball injustice if you call it a knuckleball. I'm sorry to all my Cleveland Browns fans out there. We love you. We appreciate you. We're sorry.
0: What a weird slate of games for the early NFL. You got the Patriots Seahawks, Super Bowl rematch.
1: But hey, it was a tight game. It was entertaining.
0: Yeah. And then you got the Niners Rams. And I took the Rams here. I thought, And then as soon as I found out that the Rams, Sean McVay, the wonder kid that he is, decided, let's get there the day before the game. They played a game less than 24 hours after showing up in Australia. What's the time difference there?
1: That, I want to say, that's got to be at least 12 to 18. Don't tell me ahead or behind. I don't want to guess that.
0: No, that's like a good 6 hour difference.
1: Okay, I was off by a lot.
0: That's a 5 hour difference. It's a 5 hour difference between and it's a night game. To put it in perspective, the Niners got there a week before.
1: Mm-hmm.
0: Their bodies were adjusted to the time.
1: Oh yeah,
0: and you can tell. Rams came in. I mean, it was 7-3 at one point. I go, okay, Rams are going to take away.
1: Yeah.
0: And as the game
1: really
0: got
1: settled,
0: later.
1: Yep.
0: As they go, ooh, I'm a little sleepy. It's the third quarter. I'm a little sleepy. They 27-3 dismantled them.
1: Yep.
0: Brock Purdy looked like a top five.
1: Hey, Brock Purdy looking like a top five quarterback. Let it be known. Let it be known. He looked better than them. Nah, I'll stop.
0: Joe Burrow continues to be the most overrated quarterback in the NFL.
1: which pains me.
0: They go ahead and they beat the Bucs 33-27. Congrats, Bengals. I have Bengal fatigue.
1: Do you?
0: Joe Burrow fatigue. Joe Burrow, I appreciate what you did at LSU. One of the greatest, probably the greatest quarterback season ever.
1: Can I argue 2016 Trevor Lawrence or no?
0: No, that wouldn't even be the argument. Okay. You'd argue Cam Newton at Auburn would be the argument.
1: Enough.
0: Or any year of Tim Tebow.
1: Joe Burrow fatigue. Continue.
0: I appreciate that. That was, what you did for Louisiana State University. He gets the NFL. They beg him, don't go to the Bengals. You're too good for the Bengals. Don't go to the Bengals. Pull Eli Manning. They had Carson Palmer out there saying, don't go to the Bengals. What are you doing?
1: Yeah.
0: He doesn't, of course. And it's like, you go to the Super Bowl. Congratulations. And that team was good.
1: Yes.
0: That team was good. But everybody was talking about how great Joe Burrow was. And if you watch that tape, it was always Joe Burrow's so great, that defense is so bad. If you watch that tape, it wasn't Joe Burrow who was keeping Patrick Mahomes under 200 yards.
1: Right.
0: That defense played phenomenally. And Joe Burrow, since then, can't stay healthy.
1: No.
0: And you have one of the best receiving cores. You have one of the best receivers and one of the best number twos in the league. You got Jamar Chase and T. Higgins. And... Jamar Chase couldn't do a thing. Couldn't do a thing. Mm-mm. Two receptions for 12 yards. He hopped into a coffee shop. what he did.
1: Yeah.
0: Is what he did.
1: And only four targets.
0: I mean, it's Jamar. You are what? One of, if not the highest paid receiver in the NFL. It's time to pull the bootstraps back up.
1: Oh, but I like Joe Burrow, though.
0: I can't stand it. I like Joe Burrow, though. He's the most overrated quarterback in the NFL. He's had like two healthy seasons.
1: Yeah. Well, in one of them, he made it to the Super Bowl.
0: Yeah, and what has he done since then?
1: Not much.
0: Nothing.
1: Get hurt.
0: Nothing. Nothing.
1: Get hurt. That's about it.
0: You know, shout out to Tyler Shuck. I think it's Shuck. Shout out Tyler Shuck. Everyone hated this guy. Quinn, I'll tell you why everyone hated this guy. The Saints drafted him over Shador Sanders in the second round, and everybody went crazy. Tyler Shuck has been, very good. Almost dueled the Saints back into this game with Kellen Moore as their head coach, almost beating the Lions 30-31. Lions sneak away. Trap game.
1: Yeah.
0: He threw the ball 56 times. He's going to have Tommy John's.
1: He might have Tommy John after throwing 410 in your first game.
0: 410 with three touchdowns. I mean,
1: that's wild.
0: He tried his best to get them back into that game. I won't lie to the fans. I won't lie to you and specifically. I didn't watch a ton of this game. I looked over it after, but... And nobody watched. I won't even lie to you. Nobody watched the Jets Titans. Are the Titans even real?
1: Are they?
0: Cam Ward, fine. You know,
1: what a strange team.
0: What a strange team the Titans are. You know, they do a whole rebrand. Their jerseys are cool.
1: You know?
0: But I can't stand how much they're claiming the Oilers.
1: Yeah,
0: They go back to the Oilers colors. I mean, you took the team out of Houston. You can't. Oh, but these jerseys are so cool.
1: They're so nice, though, the baby blues.
0: Yeah, of course. But you destroyed that.
1: Yeah. You took that away, specifically. Hey, how about them Jetties, though? J-E-T-S. Jets. I love Geno Smith. I love you, Geno Smith.
0: How about the Pittsburgh Steelers?
1: You know what?
0: You only beat Cooper Rush by a touchdown. Cooper Rush. Shout out Cooper Rush. You're good backup for the Dallas Cowboys back in the day, but I mean, Cooper Rush is your starting quarterback. Atlanta Falcons fans, I don't know. The Atlanta Falcons won't matter on Judgment Day. Just keep telling yourself that. You know, find God. There's nothing really else. I don't know what else I would do if I was a Falcons fan.
1: Well, you know, I saw a really funny TikTok. I think it was today. Talking about how Steelers fans have felt like they've been watching the same Steelers team for the past, you know, 6 years. Oh, God. And how this is just they thought that Mike Tomlin was still on the sideline for this game. I heard only a couple of comments and whatnot on social media, but they said they've literally seen the same exact plays for the past 3 years. So we think they're still using Tomlin's old playbook.
0: I wouldn't be shocked. Who even is the head coach of the Steelers right now?
1: McCarthy.
0: Mike McCarthy.
1: Yes, Mike McCarthy.
0: Wow. Which, oh, yeah, remember, you trade in him. That makes no sense to me. You trade in Mike Tomlin for a worse Mike Tomlin. Makes zero sense.
1: Yeah, but he coached for the Steelers in like the 60s or 70s, though.
0: In the 60s.
1: Not in the 60s, sorry. 70s or 80s, I think.
0: What is that? What is the game on? See, the NFL, I can't stand it. The NFL.
1: Whoa.
0: Sorry.
1: It's okay.
0: I'm so sorry. The NFL, back in a proper country, you had a TV and you had cable. And you could watch the game you want. You could watch the game that was zoned to you, or you could buy. Let's say you buy the NFL package and you can watch any NFL game. Now, what? The game on Wednesday was on Paramount Plus.
1: I think so. Yeah.
0: The game on Thursday
1: was on Netflix.
0: Was on Netflix. games over the weekend. And now, what is it? What is this Monday Night Football game on? I can't find it.
1: I don't know. I know that the Chiefs are already up 7.
0: Yeah, my leading reporter just told me that Bo Nix throws a pick on his third play of the game.
1: Oy.
0: Which, that's rough for me. I just bet the Broncos money line before this game.
1: Ruh-roh. Yeah, what is... I'm trying to think. Oh, on a Monday night. I think that's a Amazon game. Tell me I'm right. Tell me it's a Prime game.
0: No, it says live on ESPN.
1: ESPN?
0: Then give it to me.
1: ESPN does...
0: No, ESPN's always done Monday night. Yeah, that's Jason Witten did that, and he was terrible. I mean, it's just why it should never be as... like everyone claims that the NFL and the NBA are losing all these, you know, viewers, and their streams are down, this
1: no,
0: and that.
1: They're
0: just pirating it.
1: Yes.
0: Sorry.
1: They're selling it to different companies.
0: They're just pirating it. People are going online, finding ways to watch the game without,
1: you know, having, to own said subscription.
0: Yeah. It is truly a shame.
1: You know, to watch sports games, you shouldn't have to pay a monthly subscription.
0: I shouldn't have to be fighting for this.
1: Shouldn't have to, fight for an illegal streaming website.
0: No. No. I say as I'm running down an illegal streaming website.
1: True.
0: It's not illegal.
1: It's not illegal.
0: It's cable.
1: It is cable.
0: It's a complete and utter travesty what they've done to this. I mean, the NBA, I saw... you could own the entire NBA package and still not be able to watch your favorite team.
1: Yeah.
0: Which, at what point... I mean, it's crazy.
1: All right, Keegan. I think it's time. Don't forget where we left off. I need some help on this fantasy squad, brother.
0: Oh, yeah. Quinny B.
1: This is bad. I need to.
0: I'm struggling in fantasy. I think you had the worst
1: game.
0: Did
1: I have the worst? I had the worst game.
0: I'm pretty sure you had the worst.
1: I got blown out. I only put up 81 points this week.
0: Oh, no.
1: Well, first wrongdoing. I put in Travion instead of Ramondre. Ramondre had 14. Jacoby Myers had 12 on my bench. Didn't put him in.
0: Oh, Quinn, you got beat 158 to
1: 81.
0: Oh,
1: I got beat. Oh, I got beat, son.
0: Kyle Pitts, 0 points.
1: Yeah, I put Joe Burrow in over T-Law. Bad idea.
0: You put in Travion Henderson, who was hurt.
1: Listen, I may or may not have looked at my lineup too much.
0: Let's look at your bench. Look at your bench.
1: My bench might have outscored half my team, to be honest.
0: Ramondre on your bench. Trevor Lawrence. What a game out of him this weekend. Shout out T-Law.
1: A.J. Brown's out. Great.
0: I think he's out for 4 weeks.
1: I think he's out at 4 weeks, ankle.
0: Yeah, the Patriots are done.
1: They might be. That's a scary
0: Patriots. Patriots are done.
1: Well, yeah.
0: Jaguars absolutely dismantled the Browns.
1: Yes. Oh, those poor Browns fans.
0: I don't know what I would do to fix your team. Make some trades.
1: I got to start hitting up
0: Who
1: people.
0: Who would you give up? There's nothing. Christian McCaffrey. You want to give up McCaffrey? How bad do you?
1: I don't. I mean, I would, just knowing that he's probably gonna, eventually get hurt in week 6, week 7. I don't know, though.
0: You know, we still haven't done the NFL justice. There are some games. You know, the Dallas Cowboys. People know me as the Dallas Cowboys fan.
1: What do you have to say about that? I mean, you were complaining about the defense the whole game. Because I could just hear whispers behind me of, oh, this defense.
0: They looked worse than the Woolridge Wildcats. They more undisciplined than the Glenn Allen Ravens. Absolute travesty. Absolute joke. I mean, they had guys running off sides. Did you see they hit the The defense was bad last year. The defense was very bad last year.
1: Yes.
2: And this year, it's even worse. And this year, it's even worse.
0: I mean, it was embarrassing to tell people, oh, yeah, I'm a Cowboys fan. Yeah, yeah, yeah. I mean, you let Jackson dart. I can't.
1: Yeah. Hey, you know what? I'm not a very big fan of Jackson Dart either. I think he's a little in your face.
0: But you didn't do anything. I could have played quarterback and won the game. I could have played quarterback. Yeah. They passed it to Devin Singletary. Yeah, Devin Singletary. Five plays in one drive on the same round, scored a touchdown off of it with no adjustment. Christian Parker, what are you doing? Christian Parker gets hired, the DB's coach of the Eagles, and it is slam dunk. Everybody, slam dunk. Yes, yes, yes, yes, yes. This is our guy. This is our guy. Well, that was embarrassing. Christian Parker should not be able to walk into the building tomorrow. Mm-hmm. You spend so much on your great defensive line, Quinton Williams, Kenny Clark, and you can't move them. You can't move the New York Giants offensive line. Mm-mm. DBs, bad. Linebackers, bad. The entire defense, embarrassing. Utterly embarrassing. Jerry Jones, every year you promise, it is the year I go all in. I'm going to go all in. I only got so many years.
1: Hey, as a Red Sox fan, I've heard that one before.
2: I only got so many years left in my life. This is the year I'm going to go all in free agency. Well, we had cap space. He made cap space. Well, I just think I'm going to get Logan Wilson. I think I'm going to get the not good linebacker from the Cincinnati Bengals. And I think I'm going to be done.
0: Congrats. You drafted Caleb Downs. Caleb Downs, I was so excited for when they drafted him. He'll end up being great. But, you know, who cares? If you have a car dealership, okay, and you got to sell all of your cars, and all of your cars are 2002 Toyota Camrys, and you have one G-Wagon, nobody's buying the entire lot.
1: No. Hey, how much you got that G-Wagon?
0: Embarrassing.
1: Yeah.
0: Embarrassing. And then I have guys that didn't even watch the game come up to me and try to tell me it's Dak Prescott. Dak Prescott got 6 real drives in this game, and he scored on half of them.
1: Well, not to mention the amount of drops that some of those receivers had. And I'm not pointing fingers, but I am pointing fingers directly at George Pickens.
0: At George Pickens!
1: Yeah.
0: George Pickens, I get it. Look, you are a great receiver. You've always been an outstanding receiver. But here's the issue. You go into the offseason, you're a diva in the offseason, and now you're back. Welcome back. You're a diva. Yo, you got the franchise tag. Do you want to play here or not? I don't know. But you have to prove that you're going to be worth the money that you're going to be demanding. And what do? You do nothing. And not only that, he drops. What would have been a touchdown?
1: Yes.
0: What would have been a touchdown? Beautiful ball from Dak Prescott. And, And not only, afterwards, he decides, he's on social media, and there's a prominent Cowboys fan who's doing a film breakdown. He's just killing George Pickens.
1: Is it not Pete Takes Review, but is it to the defense? Is it that guy?
0: Sure.
1: Oh, okay.
0: And you comment on his post. It's one catch, it's one game. Well, who cares? Because it's one game. One game. One game that can keep you out of the playoffs. One game that you can never get back. A permanent loss on your record now. Why? Yeah. And you don't care because it was one loss, one game. No, this is the season. You lost to the Giants.
1: I don't love this Giants team either.
0: This Giants team stinks.
1: I don't think they're going anywhere.
0: The Dallas Cowboys stink. I have been dragged. I have been crucified. I have been made fun of. For my entire life, for rooting for this stupid star, and when is it going to work? When's it going to work out? You have wasted Dak's career.
1: Yeah, and I mean, how long on that timeline too? There can't be. I mean, I don't want to misconstrue your brain a little bit, but
0: Dak Prescott is 33 years old.
1: He's got another 5 in him.
0: Of good quarterback play. Of quarterback play
1: two or three.
0: That, And they've wasted his entire career.
1: Hey, it's okay. Your bet's still holding, though. It's 7-7.
0: It doesn't matter. Dallas Cowboys, man. I'm sick of it. Good, you know.
1: Yeah.
0: The offensive line looks fine. What's his name? Guyton looks fine at left tackle. That's great. We have looks great. We have a good offensive line. That's great. I don't know. Can we sign?
1: They signed
0: Max Crosby still wants to leave Oakland. He still wants to get out of Vegas or something. I mean, it is rough. It is embarrassing. The New York Giants. I got Monday morning Lyft, and I'm staying up to 11:30 at night to watch this game, and that's what you do to me, Jerry Jones. That's what you do to me.
1: Yeah.
0: At some point, he has to stop thinking that he's the smartest guy in the room. Some point, you have to realize you haven't ever been the smartest person in the room, and you have proved that you're not the smartest person in the room year in and year out.
1: Yeah.
0: Utterly embarrassing.
1: It's just
0: not
1: capitalizing on the promises made.
0: And
1: I can relate to that on a different level with my Red Sox, you know. Both big markets, both with owners going, hey, go ahead.
0: You're not just a big market. The Dallas Cowboys are the market.
1: That's supposed to be America's team.
0: Or one of, if not the highest valued sports teams in the country. You're one of the highest valued sports teams in the world. And you still can't do anything. I'm looking at the schedule. Commanders, I don't even know that's a win. Ravens, that doesn't look like a win. Texans, loss. Bucks, loss. Packers, loss. Eagles, loss. Cardinals, loss. Right. They might go 0-17. If the defense can't stop Cam Scataboo, who's eating crayons on the sideline. He's eating crayons. He's scooping down and grabbing the grass off the field and eating it. And Jackson Dart, who's on the sideline putting pomade in his hair so his middle part holds up.
1: Yep.
0: You can't stop those two. Who can you stop? It's embarrassing.
1: It's not like that Giants team is any good.
0: That Giants team is not good. Is not very good. And at some point, enough has to be enough. At some point, you're wasting one of the greatest quarterbacks to play for Dallas. One of the greatest men to play quarterback for Dallas. And every game I watch just breaks me a little bit more and more.
1: Just because, you know, watching Dak the past, you know, 10, 15 years of your life. Yeah, I can see that.
0: I mean, just utterly embarrassing.
1: Well, Keegan, I had either the pleasure or the displeasure to watch some of the Packers... What game was that? Sorry.
0: Packers-Vikings.
1: Gosh, that game,
0: Murray, what a shame.
1: That game, I think I tuned in the third, and I watched it through, and I was like, who wants to win this game less? Until, finally, Minnesota woke up from whatever nap they were taking and put up a 22 spot in the fourth. Because the Packers, one, couldn't hold on to the ball and couldn't stop throwing, you know, meatball subs across the field. You know, what happens will happen. But I'm okay.
0: What a shame.
1: But you know what? I'm okay with the Packers hate. I'm not a Packers guy.
0: I can't stand the Packers. I can't stand. Jordan Love, never been a massive Jordan Love guy. I've always thought he's kind of a little overrated. But shout out Carson Wentz, man.
1: You know what? And I was just about to get to him. I got to give him my respect, of course, as a Patriots fan. I've got to give, you know, some love to Carson Wentz. But go ahead.
0: Carson Wentz, one of the saddest stories in modern football. You know, that Eagles year, he looked like the MVP.
1: Yes.
0: He looked outstanding. can't stop getting injured. You know, Minnesota Viking, they're his hometown team. He goes back, he goes to Minnesota, he stinks for Minnesota. He stinks. He gets his name called today, yesterday.
1: Yes.
0: And he puts up 3 touchdowns. Looks.
1: He looked fairly solid to me. He looked good to me, especially in that fourth. He looked good to me.
0: The Vikings on paper are a good team. On paper.
1: Yes.
0: But...
1: I mean, yeah, he was 8 for 15, third down conversions. Jordan Love, 3 for 12. Can't be doing that.
0: Wow. I'm sorry. I'm still a little worked up over the Dallas Cowboys.
1: Yeah. I'm sorry. I can't feel you there.
0: You're not angry over the Patriots.
1: Hey, my Pats had their years, man. I mean, as nothing. Hopeful as I am about Drake May, from what that last game showed me.
0: For as much as these people love to call Dallas Cowboys fans bandwagons, this and that, the Cowboys haven't won anything entire life. At least I've gotten to see Georgia win a national championship. You know, at least the Mavericks have a NBA Finals in the last 20 years. The Dallas Cowboys haven't done a thing. I haven't even seen the Cowboys make an NFC championship game.
1: Yeah.
0: The best team I've ever gotten to see was Dak's rookie year. It was the first year I really started watching every game.
1: Yeah.
0: And now I'm watching him 33 years old, still with no real hardware. And it's the same thing.
1: Loses to the Giants.
0: Loses to Dak lost to the Giants his rookie year, but still, it something has to give. Oh wow.
1: No, I had a point. I forgot I was gonna bring it up. This could be a hot take, maybe out there, not to you because you're fans of both. But I would say I respect a Cowboys fan more than I would ever respect a Yankees fan. Now, Yankees fans are obviously bigger bandwagons than Cowboys fans, but it's the same argument. The Yankees haven't done a thing in 10 years. And, you know,
0: made a World Series.
1: They made a World Series. They choked it away. Well, I wouldn't say choked it away. That Dodgers team was, the Dodgers.
0: The Dodgers are the Dodgers. That might have been the last time anybody could have beaten the Dodgers.
1: Probably. Well, we'll see this year. Shohei's out. I don't know if you heard that. No, Shohei got put on the IL for the first time all season. So I forget with what, but he's out for that.
0: Doesn't matter. They still have Skubal.
1: They still have Skubal. They still have everybody. Tyler Glasnow, Mookie Betts, Freddie Freeman. Doesn't matter. But
0: all right. Well, we're gonna take a little intermission.
1: Okay.
0: Little baby.
1: Just a little song break.
0: Little song. Let's think. Let's really think. What do we want here? I got a great song.
1: What's topical? Just play the first one that comes to mind.
0: Here's a great song for how I've been feeling about the... never mind. That's too topical.
1: Too topical.
0: For the Dallas Cowboys so far this year. We're going to be right back after this.

0: Everybody hurts.
1: Everybody hurts.
0: Sometimes.
1: All right, Keegan.
0: I'm hurting. I'm sorry. I'm sorry if you were having a good night and, you know, that took you down a notch, but just a little depressed.
1: But guess what?
0: Congratulations.
1: You have made it to the honors section.
0: If you could sit through those two songs, you've made it to the honors section. This is the section where you've passed the IQ test.
1: You have passed the IQ test. Congratulations.
0: Call-ins have officially opened. It is now 9 o'clock. You can feel free to call into the show on the station number 804-307-6131. Once again, 804-307-6131.
1: All right, Keegan. Well, while our folks at home may or may not be calling in, give us some of your NFL takeaways. I know we heard your college football takeaways. Let's hear some NFL.
0: I got some big NFL takeaways. Number one, Drake May's overrated. Sorry.
1: Week one, but okay.
0: Truth bomb.
1: Week one, but okay.
0: Drake May, what is that stat? He hasn't beaten a above 500 team in the regular season?
1: That might be right. That might be wrong. I won't quote you on that.
0: Oh, and we are receiving our first call in. Welcome. You're live on Quick Chat.
2: Hey, Keegan and Quinn. How are you guys doing today?
0: Doing phenomenal.
1: I'm doing great.
2: Good. Great to hear it. Love to hear it. Just wanted to bring you some news on some college football that I don't know if you followed or not, but we had a big matchup in D3 this weekend.
0: Big D3 matchup.
2: Honestly.
0: Shout out Randolph-Macon.
2: From where?
0: Randolph-Macon, Virginia, Ashland, Virginia. Upset.
2: Oh, heck yeah.
0: Upset John Carroll, if I'm not mistaken.
2: Really? Or was it Johns Hopkins? I saw they
0: Johns
2: lost
0: Hopkins.
2: Too.
0: I think it was John Hopkins. Yeah, upset yeah. Johns Hopkins. Shout out Gabe Simity.
2: Grove City out of Minnesota was playing pretty good against Mount and had him almost on the upset watch and then blew it in the fourth. But there was a good matchup. It was previously, now it's number one versus number six in the nation. North Central versus Wartburg College ended up 26-20. It was a close one out there in Waverly. It's a good game. Defense, really big defense. But I think, honestly, the Wartburg team came not to lose that second half. They were up 14-7 at half, up 14-0 before that until North Central mounted a drive and just kind of disappointed.
0: So what, you're taking my job here, huh? That's what you're trying to do. D3 football, thank you. I'll let you keep going.
2: No, that's pretty much it. And
0: so what was the question?
2: I agree. I don't like the way Sarkisian faded Holly Rowe like that.
0: No.
2: This is off topic.
0: Obviously not. All right. You're in the honors class. I expect a question if you're going to raise your hand. Thank you for calling in. D3 football. He kind of pivoted after to Holly Rowe. But D3 football, man, some of the last real bits of guys playing the sport to play the sport.
1: It's true. They're out there for the love of the game, and I respect that.
0: Some of the best athletes I've ever met in my life are playing D3 football.
1: Yeah. Hey, you know, I respect the pipeline, and you know what? I respect the JUCO pipeline even more.
0: Randolph-Macon in Virginia. Bunch of guys from my high school go there now. Great program. Shout out Pedro. Shout out the Yellow Jackets. They had a massive upset this weekend.
1: Really? You know, I love good upset.
0: You ever know anybody that ended up playing D3?
1: I'm trying to think. No, I knew a couple of guys that went JUCO, but I know a couple of D3 hockey guys. Actually, one of my good friends from back home plays D3 right now.
0: They make this way harder than it is. I'm trying to find the actual game.
1: Oh, yeah, you're never going to find that.
0: Not the actual game, but I'm trying to find the score.
1: Yeah, you might not find that.
0: Here we go.
1: Oh.
0: Here we go. No. Randolph-Macon upsets number 3 John Hopkins University 28-1.
1: Whoa.
0: Huge. Huge for the Yellow Jackets. I let me see the stats, man. Who? I know there's a stat keeper here.
1: No. It's D3, man.
0: No, it doesn't matter if it's D3. My football, my high school football team has better stat keeping than this. Here we go. Luke Baker. 37 for 52, 217 yards, 3 touchdowns and a pick. looking great. Let me see the defense, man. Let me see the defense. I'm trying to see the guys. Congratulations to Randolph Macon. Know some great players out there. Let me see. Let me see if I can see any. Jack Hall. Oh, wow. No. Jackson Hall, Benedictine alumnus. Guy from my grade. 5 solo tackles, 13 total tackles. 2 tackles for loss. Congratulations. Wow. Jackson Hall making a name for himself there. D3 football, man. I love it. But we got to focus on the pros.
1: Way too sidetracked.
0: I had to shout out the Yellow Jackets. Had to shout out Jackson Hall. Absolutely extraordinary what that kid's doing.
1: Good for you, man.
0: I went to a very football-centric high school.
1: Tell me about these picks or your takeaways, please.
0: The Lions are just not the same.
1: No, they're a very different team as compared to last year.
0: As compared to two, three years ago. I remember when they had their moxie, they had their mojo, they were the Motor City of Detroit. They were the hard-working team. They'd beat you and they'd make some crazy pass play after. Jared Goff, career revival. Since Ben Johnson left and said, I'm going to go over to Chicago, they have not been the same. You know, I shouted out Tyler Shough earlier.
1: It's true.
0: But you're the Lions. You are in the last 4 years, predominant top 5 NFL team. Since they choked away that NFC championship to the San Francisco 49ers, they have not been the same. That team, they were a play or two away.
1: Yeah.
0: And now you're in a dogfight with the New Orleans Saints, a team that many predicted would be one of, if not the worst teams in the league.
1: Yeah.
0: With the Saints are a bad team. Besides Shuck, they are a bad team. Shuck. I mean, 31-30, you get out there by the skin of your teeth. I'm happy because I bet the Lions money line. But, I mean, Ben Johnson packs up and says, I'm going to go over here. Ooh, there's a really talented quarterback over there in Chicago. Oh, I might turn him into one of the best quarterbacks in the NFL in week one. And honestly, looks like he might be the front runner for the MVP if he keeps playing like this. Caleb Williams,
1: all right, it's week one,
0: is here. He's phenomenal. Absolutely phenomenal. Looking like every bit of what you would have drafted him first overall for.
1: Yeah. What you pay him big bucks for.
0: Speaking of another quarterback who first overall pick, you know, didn't really struggle, but was never really, the pieces weren't always there. You know, some games he looked great. You know, the intangibles are there. He looks great. But now that he has a real coach, a real play caller with Liam Cohen, Trevor Lawrence
1: looks legit.
0: 4 touchdowns, man.
1: Dude, look at the Jags doing well. I like seeing that.
0: It's hard to really give them a ton. It's the Browns. Don't get me wrong.
1: Right.
0: It's the Browns. That's still an NFL franchise. It's still an NFL team. That's what the Lions should have done to the Saints.
1: Yeah.
0: Instead of getting into a dogfight with them.
1: Yeah, I like the Jags, man. Go Jags.
0: And speaking of a quarterback that I really, you know, I was talking to you earlier about this. Speaking of another prince who was promised, when is Justin Herbert going to get it?
1: I mean, hearing the music.
0: How many excuses do you have to make? You lose to the Arizona Cardinals, another team that is stinky.
1: They're stinky.
0: Stinky. He lost to Jacoby Brissett.
1: Did anybody else watch that training camp? Come on.
0: I mean, Jacoby Brissett is out-dueling you at quarterback.
1: Yeah, I love Jacoby Brissett, though.
0: I mean, everything. I mean, just embarrassing.
1: Yeah.
0: Utterly embarrassing out of Justin Herbert.
1: I mean, if Jacoby Brissett outplays you with the Cardinals week one, you kind of have to question yourself, who am I as a quarterback?
0: And Harbaugh, Mr. We're going to run the football. And they have Mike McDaniels as their offensive coordinator. You have one of the best, you know, recent play callers, you know, recent offensive gurus that I've ever seen personally, and you can't score more than two touchdowns against the Arizona Cardinals.
3: Yeah.
0: Can you name a player on their defense? You name a single Arizona Cardinal defensive player?
3: Probably not.
0: I mean, it is, oh, wow. Just wow. When's he going to get it?
3: I don't know. Gotta have that smoke show of a girlfriend. He's got to break up with him, I guess.
0: Yeah, I mean, yeah, that's the issue. He's going home, and he's hanging out with his girlfriend, filming TikToks with who? Madison Beer?
3: Yep.
0: Filming TikToks with her and not watching film.
3: Dude, you got to be watching film, man. It's the Cardinals.
0: It's the Cardinals. We're not talking about...
3: The Chiefs. This isn't the Bills. This isn't...
0: This is supposed to be... Every year is the year he's supposed to put it together, and he's supposed to be one of the best quarterbacks in the NFL. Now.
3: There should be no excuse.
0: I have defended Justin Herbert for his entire career. I can't keep doing it.
3: Because he's got all the pieces now. Theoretically. On paper, he's got all the pieces.
0: He's got everything that you would make for a good quarterback. He's tall. He's got a good arm.
3: Right.
0: Accurate. Everything. It just... It makes no sense. The love of the game is gone. I guess.
3: It might be. Keep going. Have you got anything else for us or no?
0: Mr. West Coast guy just can't seem to get it right. Just can't seem to get it right. CJ Stroud as well. What a guy that, you know, came in, told this is the guy. He battled with you know, the Buffalo Bill, Josh Allen.
3: Yes.
0: Had a good game. But the wins have to happen.
3: Yes.
0: C.J. Stroud, after his rookie season, he had a harsh sophomore slump. A harsh sophomore slump.

0: when he was signed as their head coach. I didn't understand. I don't understand the thought process behind we're going to do a culture reset. You know, Sean McDermott has to go. You know, too many years of losing, too many years of so close but not there. And you promote a guy from within.
1: To change the culture.
0: To change the culture.
1: But you bring in a guy from the same tree.
0: It makes zero sense. And I remember Joe Brady. I remember Joe Brady when he was the offensive analyst for LSU and he was the hot commodity. He was like the 24-year-old future of the offense. And I remember he went to Carolina with Matt Rhule to be their offensive coordinator. He stunk. He stunk. Maybe that's just too far in my memory. Maybe that's just so prominent in the memory box that I'm not giving him his flowers, but I don't know. Head coach. He had Daboll right there. Yeah, Daboll, who's going to Josh Allen's Thanksgiving.
1: Yeah. Don't forget Mike Tomlin was still on the board there.
0: Oh, Mike Tomlin. And he's still, what is he? He's just watching his daughter play sports.
1: Yeah, he's doing a little bit of color. I saw him on the, I think it was the Fox broadcast last night. He's just playing Minecraft, man. He's living his life.
0: Yeah. Yeah, good for him.
1: I can't blame him.
0: Good for him.
1: Dude, I saw so many, it was funny. I think I was on Steeler Talk for a moment there. I actually saw a video on him. They go, man, look at how much nicer he looks now that he's retired. He looks like he got a glow to him. Which is true. He kind of had a glow to him after retirement. So,
0: he
1: you know
0: did,
1: what?
0: Yeah.
1: And picture, you would look at him on the Steelers sidelines. He'd have them bug eyes. Very, he was always locked
0: eyes.
1: In.
0: Yeah, very melancholic eyes. All right. That was my massive takeaways from the NFL.
1: Okay.
0: Week one. You know, it's the first week. Still a lot to figure out. So a lot to figure out for the Dallas Cowboys and their defense. Fire everybody. Fire everybody. Cut everybody.
1: Cut everybody. Just like Belichick would.
0: Fire and cut everybody. I want to look at some picks.
1: You want to hear some picks? You want to hear some picks?
0: I went, I'm officially 2-1 on the season for college football.
1: Yeah.
0: One loss, I called Oklahoma over Michigan, like many people did. I shouldn't have followed the crowd. I should have been the Penguin, as some may say.
1: Well, you know what? I'm fairly confident in my NFL picks this week. I kind of made some light picks kind of to myself last week. And I from what I remembered, because of course I didn't write anything down, I think I hit on a couple of them. So I'm going to start us off. Bills.
0: I'm with you on that.
1: You're with me on that?
0: The line is Bills minus 4.5. I would take that in a heartbeat. I think the Lions are still going to be a good team. They're still a good defense. You know, they're still going to fight you, but...
1: But I don't think they're better than the Texans. Is that heinous?
0: After week one.
1: It shouldn't be too heinous.
0: Right now, what it looks like... It looks like the Bills will win that game. Pretty fairly as well.
1: Got the Bills there. Texans. I think that Texans team is better. I think C.J. Stroud can easily outplay Joe Burrow in this game. If Joe Burrow plays half like he did last week, I think the Texans are going to pull that one out. Packers-Jets. Hold on. You have a thought. You don't.
0: Here's a good trivia question for you.
1: Oh, boy.
0: What is the most expensive ticket in
1: the
0: NFL right now?
1: The Bills. It's the Bills tickets.
0: Tickets as
1: have you not
0: low
1: heard, have you
0: as
1: not heard about
0: $410?
1: Have you not heard about this?
0: We could bring four guys to the Falcons-Carolina game.
1: And pay that. And pay half as
0: and
1: much.
0: Pay, yeah. Oh,
1: you
0: wow.
1: didn't hear about this,
0: I
1: did
0: could go,
1: you?
0: I could go to Washington at Dallas for tickets as low as $31.
1: Oh, don't tell me.
0: Nobody wants to see that defense.
1: Don't tell me I've missed this.
0: No, you've missed this.
1: I've missed this.
0: Okay. I know they have a new stadium. I know there's a lot of uproar.
1: It's gotten too local to me, and I've heard too much about it to the point where I have forgotten it the past 3 weeks. Keegan, figure you're an ordinary Buffalo citizen. You love the Bills. You've been watching the Bills. You've been going to New Era Stadium for the Ralph for 20, 30 years. Picture, you're a working man. You're paying taxes.
0: Buffalo's a working city.
1: You're paying taxes for this brand new stadium that everybody's seemingly talking about. And of course, arguing.

0: talking about because, hey, it doesn't have a roof. We're never going to host a Super Bowl. We were never going to host a Super Bowl anyway. So picture this. You're spending all, getting all this in taxes just to drive out all of this blue-collar Buffalo worker out of the ticket sales. They're gone. As you just told us, average ticket price, $450.
1: Tickets as low.
0: As low as $450.
1: $410.
0: For a stadium that everybody paid for.
1: Yeah.
0: So, there's a lot of hardcore Buffalo fans that are just not happy.
1: Buffalo, a hardworking city, a true northern man city, a true pick yourself up by your bootstraps, you know, blue collar city. I mean, we're not talking about Dallas. We're not talking about Chicago. We're not talking about these teams.
0: Right.
1: We're talking about Buffalo,
0: where it's supposed to be tailored to the fans. There's 5,000 less seats in this stadium than there was in the last stadium.
1: Oh, wow.
0: And I mean, there's, and trust me, I love my citizens of Buffalo. I love all of you guys. They found a way to complain, as usual. And they got nitpicky on railing heights, how steep the seats are. Oh, only some of it's covered. Oh, I'm still going to get snowed on. It was an uproar. And I apologize to you, Keegan. I apologize to the listeners for forgetting this, but I've been hearing it for the past 8 to 10 months, ever since this stadium got announced. Everybody's been talking about it. People don't like the placement of it. People think it should be downtown. Yeah, it's an Orchard Park.
1: Well, what are we doing in Orchard Park?
0: Ask your friend who wears the Orchard Park visor all the time.
1: He doesn't know anything about Orchard Park.
0: He doesn't know anything about Orchard Park, which is okay. But, I mean, the old stadium was there. I'm not sure about Old Memorial on if it was there or not. I don't think it was in Orchard Park. I think War Memorial Stadium was actually in the city. They tore it down probably a million years ago. But should we fit in it, squeeze it into the city where the hockey rink and the baseball stadium is? No. I think if you're going to... Listen, I'll give them this. If you're going to encapsulate the fan experience, you're going to keep it in Orchard Park. That way the tailgate culture is at least still there. Because you wouldn't want to move the tailgate crowd from, you know, empty country back roads, or would you want to put them in a bustling city?
1: I mean,
0: not bustling, but a city.
1: We're looking at nosebleeds for 5'10".
0: Oh, yeah.
1: I mean, that is a joke.
0: They completely blocked people out of that.
1: That is a joke. $1,000 for two. Is that's like, wow. As for a man who's never even been to an NFL game.
0: Well, don't get me wrong. I think that's the highest ticket price of all major
1: it is.
0: Sports
1: it's
0: right
1: the
0: now.
1: Highest ticket price in all of the NFL, only followed by Chicago and Soldier Field. And Soldier Field is beautiful.
0: And it's huge.
1: I saw Ireland, New Zealand at Soldier Field.
0: Yeah, and you said it was great.
1: Beautiful. Beautiful. That is disgusting. That is utterly despicable.
0: It's rough to see. Where was I on picks? Do you remember? I know we left off.
1: You were talking about Bengals and how you thought Joe Burrow would out-duel.
0: No, I actually thought C.J. Stroud is going to out-duel Joe Burrow in that game. Moving down. I have the Packers over the Jets.
1: I got Jets in that game.
0: You got the Jets.
1: I'm going to take the Geno Smith upset.
0: I mean, if Jordan Love can play half the game, which is, again, week one. Hey, I'll give it to you. Ravens over Saints. We've said it. Saints are probably one of the worst teams in the NFL. I've got Eagles over Titans. Again, the Titans, most irrelevant team in the NFL, most likely. I got the Bears over the Vikings. Caleb Williams, that guy. I think we think he can prove himself, correct?
1: Yeah, and I don't trust Carson Wentz having two back-to-back very good games.
0: And you can't have two back-to-back real good wins either.
1: No.
0: If you're a team like the Vikings. Bucks over Browns. Browns, haha, funny. I have the Pats over the Steelers, and I'm not confident in that.
1: Yeah, I'm taking the Steelers in that. That Steelers defense looks as good as it always has. And
0: Drake May does not do well against good defenses.
1: And I can see it. I can see it early. Drake May starts off, you know, he gets flustered. He's going to get flustered against that defense. It's just the question mark is, can Aaron Rodgers throw a football?
0: Yeah, pretty much.
1: I mean, has that not been the name of the game?
0: Can he see the guy across the field?
1: Will the Pittsburgh Steelers ever have a quarterback?
0: Oh, they might have to wait a while.
1: Since Big Ben, I mean, it's embarrassing. I mean, this quarterback class looks great this year. This year's quarterback class is great.
0: Should they get the guy from Oklahoma State?
1: You get some Mestemaker action.
0: Mestemaker. Hey. Fit's a fit. Let me see here. I got the Panthers over the Falcons. I don't know about either. I don't know. I think that could go either way. A game I don't think is going to go either way is Raiders-Chargers. I think the Raiders pull that out. I love Kirko Chains. I believe in Kirko Chains. I want to believe in him. You know, when he brought the swag to Atlanta, man, was that a sight to see. I'm just hoping he can pull it off. I want to see Ashton Gentry do well.
1: Ashton Gentry's been doing
0: He did great last week.
1: He did great. With Los Angeles, man, that morale is going to be down. I have the Chargers winning that game, but I respect the pick. I respect the Vegas Raiders. The Vegas Raiders really just stink.
0: Yeah. Yeah, it's really just kind of Kirko Chains and a bunch of everybody else, and Ashton Gentry and everybody else.
1: Yeah.
0: But further down, Jags over Broncos. Looking at this game, the Chiefs Broncos game right now is 7-7, 4 minutes till halftime. I like Trevor Lawrence over Bo Nix. I think right now I'll absolutely take Trevor Lawrence over Bo Nix. Commanders Cowboys. Sorry, Keegan. Jaden Daniels might do something.
1: No, it won't happen.
0: If that defense is that bad,
1: if it happens 2 weeks in a row, the show won't be happening because I'll be on watch.
0: Listen, how about this? If we get a little personal side bet, if the Commanders don't score more than 10 in the first half, I don't think they win.
1: See, it's hard to even think that they don't with how bad the defense is played.
0: Do you want me to keep going or no? I can keep going.
1: I'll rattle off mine.
0: All right, I want to hear some of yours.
1: So with my NFL picks, you know, I disagree with you on some. I agree with you on a lot. I think a lot of these games are kind of layups, you know. I think Detroit keeps it close, but Buffalo's going to win.
0: Yes.
1: Carolina's going to beat Atlanta. Bryce Young, despite the loss, Bryce Young looked very good, and that team looked much better. They looked much improved.
0: Agreed.
1: Caleb, Carson Wentz is not going to have another great game. And if he does, I'm all here for a Carson Wentz revitalized career.
0: Hey,
1: I'm all here for it. I'm all here for it. It's not going to happen.
0: No.
1: Philly will beat the brakes off of Tennessee.
0: Yep.
1: Pittsburgh is going to beat New England, sadly for you.
0: I can't really disagree with it either.
1: Jets, the Packers are a good team. Packers will always be a, 9-8. Feels weird to say. 9-7 just rolls off the tongue better.
0: I know.
1: 9-8, 10-7. They'll be that kind of team always, you know. But I don't see them beating the New York Jets.
0: No.
1: Tampa Bay is going to curb stomp Cleveland. This might be Cleveland could go 0-17. They could be the first team since themselves.
0: I mean,
1: we're back in a real... It feels like the world's real again because the Browns are back to being poopy.
0: And it's like, could it get worse? Like, say they take out Deshaun Watson. Let's just say they bench him in the first half of next week. And say...
1: Is Shador going to make that big of a difference? Is Dylan Gabriel going to
0: make that difference? Is Shador going to make that difference? I don't think so. I think they're still poop from a butt.
1: Baltimore's going to get the win over New Orleans. New Orleans is going to be that sneaky team. New Orleans is going to upset somebody. They're going to be they look like trap game galore. Just like you? No, I don't think like you. I got the Bengals over Houston. Houston's going to be a decent team this year, but you know that it's hard for me to root for the other Texas team.
0: Yeah, that's fair.
1: I got, depending honestly on how this game goes tonight between Denver and Jacksonville, this is a very big toss-up for me. I think Jacksonville takes it, but I don't count out Bo Nix. Don't count out Denver.
0: Yeah, I mean,
1: not be surprised. Chargers beat Las Vegas. Dallas beats Washington. Seattle beats Arizona. San Fran beats Miami. And yep, the Chiefs beat the Colts. And the Los Angeles Rams come out angry, and they beat the Giants and make the Cowboys look terrible.
0: Do we think the score is going to be over 30?
1: Yeah. The over under set at 48.5. It'll be really? Over 48.5. Yeah.
0: I didn't realize the line was set that
1: high. The line's always set that high. That's the highest scoring game they have set is Detroit Buffalo at over under 53.5. But NFL only gives me pain. Somebody doesn't give me pain in college football. I got some niche college football picks.
0: All right, let's hear them.
1: Starting off niche. You know, we're very LARPy. We're very niche. UVA, 25th team in the country, is going to beat West Virginia. West Virginia's got a good team this year. UVA's got a better one. UVA's going to beat them. That's my niche pick. Louisville's over SMU. Louisville, I'm in on Louisville this year. Not in to win a national championship, but in to be a good team.
0: Yes.
1: I say Houston is going to keep it close to Texas Tech. Texas Tech is not what they should be. But Texas Tech will end up winning. But I'm not fully sold on Texas Tech.
0: Okay.
1: And now this, game of the week, could be game of the year.
0: Could easily be
1: game of the year. Just the tension, the drama, the lore, some may say.
0: You're talking about the Miami-Wake Forest game, right? joking. I know he's talking about the Buffalo-Penn State game.
1: That's the real one.
0: All right. Give me the real, shout what could out, be the game of the
1: shout
0: year.
1: Shout out Jason Wright. I think I know the starting quarterback of Buffalo. Check out if Jason Wright is a starting quarterback.
0: I'm having a look. All right, tell me about this.
1: That was my sophomore year JV quarterback. All right, LSU Ole Miss. What a game that's going to be.
0: Yes.
1: At Ole Miss, Lane Kiffin is walking into the Lion's dome, into the Lion's cage. He, in the Lion's den, he is going to embrace it. He loves to be the villain, as you see. And I listened to that halftime speech.
0: Someone leaked. I heard that.
1: Nothing's better than a college football halftime speech that gets leaked. And we are receiving a call. Wow. Wow, way to match the tone of the show here. Welcome in, you're live on Quick Chat.
2: Hey, what did you think about Josh Allen's performance against Houston?
1: Thank you for calling in. Josh Allen. What a game out of Josh Allen.
0: Yeah, he played great.
1: Josh Allen is always going to be in that MVP race. He's pretty much the acclaimed number one quarterback in the league now.
0: Yeah, you would think he's...
1: Now, I still had Stafford and Mahomes over him. But, you know, it's still... We're in Buffalo territory. I have to whisper that.
0: Yeah. Yeah, you got to be quiet on this one.
1: Josh Allen, 20 for 29, 334 with two touchdowns. Rushing for 23 yards and two touchdowns. Still the best quarterback in the league. And he's doing it with DJ Moore. He's finally gotten some receiver who can catch the ball. Congratulations. Yes. Dalton Kincaid still being Dalton Kincaid. The run game was not met. The run game was not settled at all. James Cook struggled, which is a shame because shout out Georgia, great Georgia running back. But very happy with how Josh Allen played. You know, I'm not the biggest Josh Allen guy. You know, I probably repeat this every couple of shows. I came up to Ole in New York, you know, little boy, just a kid from Richmond. And I thought, oh, you know, give me a year or two, I might start rooting for the Bills. I get up here, and no offense to St. Bonaventure.
0: Okay.
1: There's a lot of big old women that love to wear that number 17 jersey. There's a lot of big old women who love the number 17 jersey and Buffalo Bills sweatpants. How do they eat them churros?
0: How they eat them churros, Chuck?
1: They don't eat they eat the Hickey Dining Hall cupcake and cookies while wearing the Josh Allen jersey. And I saw that. And I said, ooh, yeah, I hate the Bills. And then I walked down. Those of you who know, there's a nice little place called the Rathskeller on campus. You know, a little late night dining, a little till 10 o'clock dining. And I decided I'm going to go down and get some food. Little do I know, it's a Monday night. Miami's playing Buffalo. I just want to eat my wings, man. And they're screaming, yeah! Yeah, them big old women, yeah!
0: Yeah, they were going crazy.
1: And then Tua gets sacked. And I've never... This is the hit when he has his fingers out in front of him.
0: Yeah.
1: And what do I see? I see them cheering, going, oh, oh. And I said to myself there, I don't know if I could ever root for the Bills. I don't know if I could ever be anywhere near this fan base.
0: Yeah.
1: I'm sorry. I'm sure David from Buffalo, I'm sure you're a great guy. But
0: you can't be celebrating over that.
1: But Jenny at Bonaventure's ruined the Buffalo Bills for me. I had to break it. I'm sorry.
0: It's fine. I've been hearing it my whole life. It's okay.
1: Back to the regularly scheduled programming. LSU's going to beat Ole Miss. It's going to be a good game.
0: Yeah. Better be a shootout, too.
1: Trinidad Chambliss is a great quarterback. He's a great quarterback. Ole Miss is a good team. But LSU is a great team. And they are going to live to walk into that stadium. The boos are going to fuel them. I'm just curious to see how far it goes.
0: Yeah, because, I mean, they've been booed enough for long enough, no?
1: Yeah, I mean, Ole Miss fans.
0: Better fire
1: Ole
0: up.
1: Miss fans, there's going to have to be real security at this game.
0: Yeah.
1: Real security. There are guys that hate Lane Kiffin for what he did.
0: Yeah.
1: Despise him.
0: Well, because that was like Southern heresy, football heresy,
1: yeah,
0: there.
1: That's SEC heresy.
0: Yes.
1: And what he's been doing at LSU with the NFL, they decide they're not going to do it. There's still a lot of legal fights going on. He has fully embraced this villain persona.
0: Mm-hmm.
1: And this, they're going to love it. He's going to love it.
0: Yeah.
1: And I'm going to love it. I'm going to love it sitting right smack dab watching that. It's going to be a great weekend.
0: That could be game of the year. It could be.
1: Well, it's been an interesting quick chat. Someone didn't turn the fan on in the radio room, by the way. For that first hour, we were both completely sweating.
0: Yeah, it got a little toasty in here.
1: It was way too hot. I had to get up and turn the fan on. They really set us up to fail today, but you know what? We stood and we persevered like Lane Kiffin will this weekend.
0: It's true.
1: I'm Keegan.
0: I'm Quinn Burgess.
1: Thank you so much for tuning in. I love you for listening. Thank you for making it through the honors section. Didn't quite hit our two-hour mark today. It's a shame. It's a shame. But
0: it's only week one.
1: Only week one.
0: We've got a lot of weeks to go.
1: I have no narratives to push yet. I need narratives to push.
0: We need more. We need more.
1: So thank you. Have a splendid night and enjoy this song, Summertime Rolls.
0: Have a good night, everybody.

0: 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And that always got us to where we were going.
1: Don't lie to yourself. It gave you pleasure.

0: recording. I've already bought the tickets!
1: What?!
0: We're flying to Philadelphia!
1: Oh, hell no!
0: That's
1: the hell no!
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3: 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We are The Buzz, and we are Buzzwords and Bangers. My name is Lily Goodman.
4: I'm Kaylin Patrick, and we have a special guest tonight.
5: Yes, sir. I'm Winton, and I'm back.
3: He's back. Nice to have you back. Oh, my gosh. He was on the show last year, if you guys tuned in. He played some pretty banger music, and we had to have him back again. And we were thinking about our theme for tonight, and low-key, we were just like, listen, we got to have this guy back. We seriously do. Because all of the music, Winton, that you played last time was, it honestly did take my breath away. You had Ruth B on there, and that was just like, yeah. Honestly, We had to have you back for this theme.
5: Who will be making an appearance tonight? Ruth B.
3: Ruth B. Okay, there's a little bit of foreshadowing here. Okay, all right. So you want to go around the table and do some icebreakers for our audience, since we know that everyone loves icebreakers?
4: Sure. I'll go first. I'm Kaylin Patrick. I'm a junior advertising and PR major with a minor in marketing.
5: Kaylin.
4: Thank you, Winton. Fun fact about me, I share a birthday with Lily's stepdad and also Trixie Mattel.
3: True story.
4: August 24th on top, for real.
5: Yes, August babies.
4: Yes. Fun fact, Winston and I were two of six people to have birthdays during RA training this year. That was really fun. Should I tell them something else? Do we have an icebreaker question?
3: If you had to play one artist for the rest of your life, who would it be?
4: Probably Rainbow Kitten Surprise.
3: Really?
4: Yeah, for real, because they're so depressing, but also great, but also they make me cry, but also they make me laugh, but also I love them.
3: Yeah. Honestly, you want a band that, like, hits all the bases, you know?
4: It's like, if I had to eat one last food for the rest of my life, it would be salad, because you can have 8 million different types of salad. Duh. I'm gonna go with that.
3: Yeah, I mean, I guess so.
4: I've just always said that, because I can have chicken Caesar, taco, pasta, potato, tomato,
3: macaroni.
4: Macaroni. Like, you can
3: et cetera.
4: Have
3: everything.
5: I love et cetera salad,
3: he says.
4: I'm so glad we're on this.
3: Everybody, what's our favorite type of salad? His is et cetera salad.
4: Et cetera. Okay, anyways, it's not my turn anymore.
5: All right, I'll go.
3: Yeah.
5: All right, my name is Winton Dublin. I'm a content creation major and a junior. Some fun facts. I do content creation for the women's rugby team, and I'm a photographer. And then I'll answer the icebreaker question. That one's difficult, but probably somebody from the UK, maybe. Some Sasha Keeble. Sasha Keeble.
3: I'm not sure who that is. I think are you gonna play this artist tonight?
5: I don't know, maybe.
3: Okay. We'll see what's on the radar. Maybe. We're gonna feel this one out.
5: Yeah.
3: Nice. Well, nice to meet you guys. I've met you guys before, but I'm speaking on behalf of our audience.
4: Well, it's also nice to meet you. So.
5: Yeah, you haven't introduced yourself.
3: I'm not gonna. Goodbye. No.
4: Okay. Have a good night.
3: Have a good night. Walking out of the studio and never returning, et cetera.
4: All right.
3: My name is Lily Goodman. I am a philosophy of law major with a complete psychology minor. I am one of two music directors at WSBU, also a host here on Buzzwords and Bangers. And a fun fact about me, I am a Boston Celtics fan.
4: She's wearing a Celtics sweater right now.
3: I actually am, yes. That's kind of what made me think of it. I was trying to think of things like that I wear in fashion that I like, and I was like, well, I really like this mock neck that I have on. So everybody go check out Hype and Vice. Little bit of a shameless plug there for them, because they make really good sports merchandise. And my answer to the icebreaker question of who would I listen to for the rest of my life, I'd say I'd say et cetera. Yeah. <It's> yeah. Et cetera. I'd say Bad Bunny, probably.
4: Bad Bunny.
3: Because, I mean, here's my thinking. My thinking on that is, like, I am not very fluent in Spanish. I know a good amount of Spanish, but I'm always learning mm-hmm. with Spanish. And I feel like I feel like his music already means so much to me on a sonic level. I feel like once I get more fluent in the language and have time to get more fluent in the language, it would start to mean something different to me, and I could fall in love with every song over again.
4: Oh, that's beautiful.
3: Oh, yes, thank really you. Gorgeous. Yes. Oh, thanks, guys. Stop it.
4: Okay.
3: Kaylin, do you want to introduce our theme?
4: I was just going to say that.
3: Wow. Crazy was We're that? On the same wavelength tonight, guys. We actually... just tonight, it's pretty much always.
4: It is. Earlier we said the same thing at the same time.
3: Yeah,
4: it
3: we locked
4: even
3: in
4: et cetera. I forget what it was though.
3: It what was it? I don't remember, but we locked in freshens.
4: We did. So anyways, our theme for tonight is going to be breathtaking night. So these are songs that we are choosing for any reason. It could be sonically, it could be lyrically, it could be just what they mean to us that take our breath away. So yeah, that's on the agenda.
3: I know I was very, very, very excited for this theme tonight because I've been thinking about show themes like all summer. I missed my Kaylin and I really wanted to see what we could do with our show this semester instead of just like running back the old themes with music that's new to us, which there's right. no shame in that. There's really no shame in that, but graphics can get a little repetitive on our Instagram
4: true,
3: as well.
4: True.
3: So, and we can start to run out of ideas. And honestly, I'm starting to fall in love with music that I retired last season. And I guess once we like overlap themes from last season, I might play some of the same stuff, which I personally want to try to avoid. But like I was, anyway, this summer I was thinking about having like new themes and stuff like that. And I think I thought of this one, like I think I was on the golf cart because I was a Bev cart girl at Holiday Valley, and I was on the golf cart just thinking to myself, like, I can't wait to get back to school and see my friends and all this, and life's gonna be sunshine and rainbows. And I was like, oh my gosh, Kaylin and I's show. And I heard this one song that I'm gonna play for you tonight at some point. And then I was like, oh my gosh, we should have a theme. Like, I was thinking about, like, what kind of genre that song fell into. Because I'm not exactly certain, but I was thinking breathtaking. And I was like, dude, we have to do a breathtaking night. And I got to know, we got to figure out who's going to be our guest on this specific episode of the show. And I got to know what's on Kaylin's radar for breathtaking. Because sometimes, beautiful. Like, Kaylin just, like, be taking my breath away with some of the songs. Like, I think even down to themes that are as basic as Summer Rewind, like...
4: Yeah. Yeah.
3: You honestly, I'd be sitting in the booth just like mouth agape, like.
4: thank you. I appreciate that. I feel of like course. I had a few songs over the summer too that I was like, how could I put that in a show? And then I forgot all about it. So
3: honestly, yeah. Summer be like that though.
4: Yep, it's true. Summer it's just true. Be like that at this point.
3: Who wants to start today? Do we have any preferences?
4: I don't care. Don't you have to play a bumper?
3: I did earlier.
4: Oh, okay.
3: Yeah, we have this fun thing on the radio called bumpers, and we just take some like sound clips from certain things, and they're goofy, and then we put our station tag at the end of them. They're just so as fun. A little like sound breakup. Shout out our production department. They do like a really, really good job with all of our bumpers and legals, and even down to some of our programming as well. They're lit.
4: They are lit.
3: So I guess if we don't have a preference, I'll start tonight.
4: Go for it.
3: So I chose this song. It's originally composed by Radiohead, but I chose Bloom by Pathway to Paris and Thom Yorke. So Thom Yorke also just like, he performs this solo-ly. This was originally Radiohead's song on the album King of Limbs in 2011, but this version, the Pathway to Paris version of the song Bloom, is event-specific. So Pathway to Paris is a climate action it's a climate action organization known for concerts featuring major artists performing reimagined or like stripped down versions of their work to support environmental activism, which I think is really, really cool. I took that. Yes, thanks. I took an environmental course. It was like environmental psychology or something like that last year in the fall. And hearing this story about Pathway to Paris kind of just like reignited that spark in me. But Tom York has also specifically performed this song Bloom in another setting. I think, what was it called? It was the Electric Lady Studios performance, but Bloom was originally inspired by nature documentaries, so it just fit this like environmental advocism or activism. Sorry,
4: activism.
3: That's what I meant to say. Activism kind of theme, you know. So this song also emphasizes ocean ecology themes. So when I first heard this song, I did not think ocean. I was thinking like meadow and flowers blooming at sunrise, because the song's called Bloom. But

0: Like, thank you. Yeah. It makes me think of, like, Ascension. It's just, oh, it's so good. The stripped down live versions, including the Electric Lady Studios performance of this song that I mentioned earlier, reveals the song's, like, harmonic skeleton, sort of.
1: Okay.
0: Like, okay, it has good bones, the original version, but once you take away all of the distractions of the original version, it just, you really feel what the song is about, and you really just picture the imagery that is needed in order to, I guess, like, properly listen to the song, if I'm sounding prestigious. But in this specific version, over the Electric Lady Studios performance, because that version's also stripped down, this specific version has more of a clean-cut vocal kind of vibe, which Thom Yorke is amazing at. Kaylin, like, you're a big fan of Radiohead. You're very familiar with how powerful his vocals are and
1: it's insane.
0: Just intense it is. Yes, it is insane. This specific version emphasizes that through a lot of reverb, like a vocal hall kind of reverb, and you can just hear it, like, in this version, you can really hear it, like, ring out. Like, I'm so obsessed with this song. There's a fun fact about me. If a song has a creative use of a loop pedal, so, like, you'll specifically play a certain lick of something on a guitar or a piano and then press the pedal, it'll loop back at you, and you can play stuff over top. If it has a creative use of that, I am 9 times out of 10 going to gravitate towards that song.
1: Love that.
0: And it's 9 times out of 10 going to change my life. Like, I don't even care. There's this one song by this one indie artist that I got hooked on last fall, and I'm still obsessed with it. It just sticks with me, but I think it's so funny. The main point that I want to hit with this song and why it's breathtaking, I think it's so funny how music can drag you through hell and show you heaven at the exact same time.
1: Yeah.
0: Okay, and I think you guys are going to know what I mean here in a minute here. I know that was a lot to throw at you. I'm really obsessed with this song.
1: That's okay, twin. We're so excited now.
0: Oh, I'm so glad. Yay.
2: Amazing,
0: so
2: I guess, vocabulary choice.
1: Like, yeah, for real.
0: Thank you so much. I'm such a yapper about this song. Thank you. I love it. I love it. I love it. I love it. Can't express how much I love this song. Guys, did you know that I love Bloom live by Pathway to Paris and Thom Yorke here on WSBU 88.3 The Buzz?
1: The Buzz.
2: Buzz.

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2: The buzz.
1: That was...
3: You just stole my whole line.
2: Yep, I told you, I stole your whole line and I'm going to keep doing it.
1: That was Bloom by Pathway to Paris and Thom Yorke. And what did y'all think of it?
2: That was really good. That was a really good song. Definitely breathtaking.
1: Oh my gosh. I literally just rose out of my chair when I heard it.
2: I feel like I've ascended a little.
1: Yes. For real. It's ethereal. It's ascension. It makes me pull the disgusted face, but also like hold my breath the entire time.
2: Yeah, like I feel like I was hitting the awe face the whole time. Like the
1: kind of
2: sort of like that one.
1: Okay, I'm glad we're on the same wavelength.
2: Yeah, so we talked about how me and Winton do kind of feel the ocean theme. What theme do you feel there?
1: I feel the feeling of sunrise and flowers next to a pond. I do not feel salt water. Mm-hmm. I don't feel... I mean, I think I can empathize with, like, the feeling of, like, the way certain... The way sunlight filters through water.
2: Mm-hmm.
1: I think I can feel that with that song, but I mainly equate it to maybe the first hour of sunrise.
2: Mm. Oh, okay. Yeah.
1: Kind of like it's still dark, but now the sky has this like purplish orange hue to it.
2: Mm-hmm.
1: And okay. The flowers are like opening up from like a cold night. That's what I feel. And I also feel, I don't know, I feel like the kind of early morning sleep that you get at like 4 a.m.
2: Mm-hmm.
1: Like the stage of sleep that you're in at about 4 a.m.
2: Okay.
1: Typically in a sleep cycle. That's how this song makes me feel. And I don't know if I'm doing a really good job of explaining it, but yeah. But I guess I can also sympathize with like the way the sunlight looks maybe, or the way maybe the sunlight vanishes once you get to a certain depth in the ocean.
2: Mm-hmm.
1: I think I can picture that with that song as well.
2: What I was really, really picturing at first was like rippling effects that mm-hmm. you see in the surface of the water from underneath it. Oh, sorry, I keep
1: Ooh.
2: Doing that. And as the song kind of progressed, it sort of felt like sinking, but not sinking to where you feel heavier, sinking to where you start feeling so much lighter, which made me think of the ocean.
1: Oh, that's really interesting. I actually really, I like that. I like that a lot. That's
2: and like
1: good.
2: The watching the light dance above you as opposed to under you or far away from you.
1: Oh.
2: Yeah, specifically that.
1: That's very complex and deep.
2: Thank you.
1: I actually like that a lot. I'm going to have to reapproach that song once it comes on my playlist again. Well, I feel like the song always ambushes me on my playlist because mm-hmm. I have a maximum, like I have this really, really, really long playlist now with all of my other playlists that I have in my Spotify.
2: Oh, wow.
1: I just accumulated it into one playlist, and this song will just low-key ambush me at the most random times. So when that song ambushes me again, I'm gonna have to listen to it with that mindset and see if I can see what you see.
2: There you go. What did you think about it, Winton?
3: You know, I was actually equating it more to like the feeling of vastness. I was getting floating in space, looking at the sun come up behind the earth.
2: Oh.
3: I was getting that. But the reason I was equating it to like the ocean, like I could see where it's going, because people compare like the feeling of being in space to being in the ocean with how vast, how deep it is.
1: Yes.
3: So it's just, that's where I was getting at, being just looking at it, being in like a sublime moment. That's why I was getting that.
2: Mm-hmm. Oh, like being so far away that it's like unthinkable.
3: Exactly.
2: Yeah.
1: Just miles and miles out from wherever you are typically.
2: I feel like I definitely did feel that sense of like disconnection when the song sort of not sped up but got louder. I was like, wow, like I don't even feel like myself right now, you know?
1: Yeah, just distant from yourself, like disconnected. Exactly.
2: Yeah, exactly. Disconnected.
1: Yeah.
2: Yeah.
1: Yeah. I think that's a common theme that or that's a common like sub theme that the theme of breathtaking explores, just the kind of disconnectedness, the kind of songs that make you not feel alive but so right. alive at the same time. It's yeah. It's almost like an oxymoron, you know what I'm saying?
2: It is.
1: It's a complex thing to explore, and I guess we're diving into it tonight, getting into a little bit more of a philosophical headspace.
2: I love that. That's Kaylin, where I like to be.
1: How does your next song put you in this headspace, and what is it?
2: Okay, my next song. My next song is gonna be "Shoulders" by Big Thief, specifically the live version when they're at Bunker Studio.
1: Live for live.
2: This song I'm back freeballing. I did not actually write anything down. Yes, also live version. Look at us go.
1: Same wavelength.
2: So I actually just heard this song. It came up on my DJX. DJX sniped me with this one.
1: Nice. Shout out DJX.
2: I really don't have many words for it. I feel like I don't need to explain it. I think once you hear it and you hear the energy that Adrian Linker brings to these songs, mm-hmm. I feel like you'll know exactly what it is that took my breath away. I feel like I don't have to put words to it. Obviously, it tells a story, duh, because what would it be if it wasn't? Mm-hmm. I don't know. I feel like that's about it. I love how energetic and how viscerally Adrian Linker portrays her feelings through music. And I think that's one of my favorite things about her. And this song.
1: Also the band's chemistry as well. Yeah. You can see that convey in the way that they play. It's just like they're all live versions of themselves experiencing the same localized experience. Yeah. Like nobody's experiencing what they're experiencing on stage, and they're so tapped into their like streams of consciousness when they're composing this music and making this music together, and I think that perfectly translates into Adrian Linker's writing.
2: I think part of that comes from the fact that none of it is written for them. None of it is songs that they're supposed to be performing. It's songs that are actually deeply written from their hearts that they perform usually in pain. Like, most of their videos, they're crying on stage, you know?
1: That's good. That shows a level of connectedness to their music. Because, like, what's music? Like, this is what I hate. Like, record companies, if you're tuning in, stop doing this. Everyone hates this. Stop telling people what to write.
2: Stop telling people how to feel.
1: Like, tell people how to produce, if anything. Stop telling people how to write, because they're going to feel disconnected from their music, and you're ultimately dooming them, because nobody's going to want to see them perform.
2: Exactly.
1: Because they're just so distant and disconnected to their music. You mm-hmm. want to, like, don't tell them how to write. You can tell them how to produce, who to produce it with, what you want to hear out of that level of production, maybe, like, percussiveness or whatever. Don't tell them how to write, because that's their story to tell. Don't say, I need a love song from you, and I need it to be about this, or I need a song of existential crisis, and I need it to be about this, or I need just a song addressing the state of the union, and I need it like this. Stop telling them to do that.
2: Yeah.
1: You need to work with what they've already laid out for you. It is their canvas to paint, and you don't get to choose what colors they get to paint with. You can choose maybe the materials, and maybe the, like, whether they're painting with like oil or watercolor or something like that, but ultimately those are their colors, their picture that they want to depict, and also their canvas to work with, you know? Like, don't take that away from them.
2: Agreed.
1: I think Big Thief also, I guess now that we're touching into like an artistic part of Big Thief, their album covers are a bit artistic as well, and
2: they are.
1: Adrian Lenker's I forget, it's like something to do with flowers.
2: Yeah, that I one. Also forget the I think it's Ingidar.
1: Mm-hmm. It has, I know it has like something.
2: It has lots of, it looks
1: it
2: like
1: has botany in its name. Yes, it looks like Kaylin's phone case, and it has a side A and a side B, and it's just gorgeous. We're doing some research on it, but that in nature is just super vivid, bright colors, just an actual canvas, actual artwork.
2: A lot of their album covers, I think it's actually just called Songs, is the one that you're thinking of with the big.
1: Oh, it's like Songs and something, yes.
2: I think it's just called Songs. Songs,
1: because I remember
2: songs and instrumentals.
1: Yes, songs and instrumentals. Okay,
2: so beautiful.
1: It is so beautiful.
2: What I was saying was most of these are like actual like photographs. Like she has one that's just a picture of her mom. There's Aww. One where they just did like a cute little photo shoot, and it's just a picture of them. Like it's so I love it. And in a lot of their music, Adrian Linker is actually singing, and she'll say people's names that she's singing about, which I think is so, like, touching. Like, nobody does that, you know?
1: It's kind of like dedicating a book to somebody.
2: Yeah.
1: That's, and it's so poetic.
2: It's always so beautiful, you know?
1: That seriously is so poetic. Winton's doing the clock it motion. He's like, clock it, yes. He's like, bars.
2: Okay, so without further ado, this is going to be Shoulders by Big Thief on WSBU 88.3 FM. The

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6: If you are just tuning in, we've reached our half-hour mark of hour one. My name is Lily Goodman.
8: I am Caitlin Patrick.
6: And our guest is...
9: Winston Dublin.
6: Hey!
8: Welcome back.
6: What you just heard was Shoulders live at The Bunker?
8: Bunker Studio.
6: By...
8: The Bunker Studio. By Big Thief.
6: The Bunker or Bunk?
8: I don't know which one
6: it is. It says the, so I assume okay. It's The Bunker.
8: The Bunker.
6: It won't expand for me, so I can't see...
8: That's unfortunate.
6: I didn't like the way that sounded, but what I meant was Spotify didn't expand on my laptop.
8: It didn't expand the words. Yeah.
6: So I couldn't see the words.
8: Yeah. That makes sense.
9: Cool.
6: That makes sense.
9: I like 30-second timeout.
6: Dude, that's LOL. Real. So I wrote down a note when I was listening to that song, and it says that this is more so like a stream of consciousness, I guess, or a cohesive stream of consciousness at that, but it says, this is the only thought that was like basically running through my head other than the disgusted face and the bopping that I was doing in the booth, but I prefer Big Thief live over studio because every emotion the studio is missing is depicted and felt from the vocal tonality to the live drum kit and the buzz of the guitars.
8: You're right. It feels like when they're in the studio, they're good, they're beautiful, but there's not that same passion that you're going to find on stage.
6: Not at all. Like, if I'm going to buy a Big Thief album on vinyl, I'm going to buy a live version.
8: Yeah.
6: I'm going to buy a compilation of all of their performances live and put it on a vinyl, feed it through a record player or a turntable, and just have that ring out through the apartment, throw some pasta on the stove. Life is beautiful.
8: Precisely. Maybe some wine in
6: maybe
8: a year.
6: Maybe some wine in a year, but yes. Or maybe just go to Canada. You know what I'm saying?
8: Precisely. Apartment in Canada.
6: Duh. We cook in pasta and throwing on live Big Thief. That's kind
8: of nice.
6: What this song made me imagine was cooking
8: kind
6: pasta
8: of.
6: Under the stove light with wine. You know?
8: See,
6: that's kind of what it made me think of.
8: That song, kind of the same sort of vibe, but it like reminds me of like... trying to figure out what kind of person you want to be when you don't really know how to do it right, maybe. And, like, figuring out how to, like, make pasta with wine and not get shit-faced, you know? like, exactly. I think that's about it.
6: Honestly, that kind of taps into the beauty of learning and the sentiment of there's no right way to do your 20s.
8: Truth. Maybe that's why it hit me, is because I'm freshly 20.
6: I like the smile that's on your face right now when you're talking about this song.
8: Thank
6: it's so
8: you.
6: Awesome to see this passion in people.
8: Thanks.
6: Winton, what did you think of when you were listening to this?
9: All right, so if I had to put in like photography terms, I thought it was high saturation, low vibrance.
6: Yes!
8: Okay, yes.
6: Good! Yes. I like that a lot.
8: Uh-huh.
6: Yes. Is it like a noisy picture or is it kind of like a blended picture?
9: I'm not saying it's a noisy picture. I think the high saturation, I think it was really emotionally like charged.
6: Mm-hmm.
9: But then...
6: Ooh.
9: When you looked at like the overall vibe, the beat, what the beat had going on, what the melody had, that was a real low vibrance. It wasn't really trying to be the star of the show at all.
6: Mm. It was just trying to show you the colors that you're not possibly seeing
9: exactly.
6: by naked eye.
9: Exactly.
6: Oh, that gave me chills, bro. That's awesome. I like that.
8: That was so cool.
6: So, Winton, I guess on that note, what is your next song?
9: All right, so we got Ruin. Off of Blast's album Labor of Love, and I think it's entirely a vibe, you know. It reminds me of the music a jukebox would play in one of the 1960s diners.
6: Cool. Okay.
9: Or the house music my mom would randomly have on while she was just doing some random stuff, cooking, cleaning, just having her own little party in the kitchen. Come on.
7: Wait, I'm gonna cry because like I feel like that's an experience that everybody has with their mom at some point.
8: I feel like everyone has that moment.
7: Ugh, it's so touching too.
9: But to me, there's a sense of like comfortable emotion, a controlled vulnerability that makes you feel entirely comfortable. Mm-hmm. That mixed with the catchiness, oh my god, of the beat and the UK's up and coming queen, Sasha Keeble. Yes, Sasha. Who gives the song an entirely different texture to it. And then you get a song that's value is brought to the forefront by contrasting tones, emotional security, and a warm familiarity for each listener. So I think without further ado, let's get into it.
7: Let's get into it. This is
9: Ruined by Sasha Keeble and Blast.
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1: Ruined by Sasha Keeble and Blash. So what do we think of that?
0: Ooh, that was fire. It was fire. Kaylin, do you want to go first? I have thoughts, too.
2: Sure. That song, I feel like, was a beautiful blend of, like, all of these different vibes all mixed together, and it kind of... What I said was it reminds me of something that my hipster, very young father would have played in, like, 2013. Or it also reminds me of, like, you know, a calm, peaceful night by yourself engaging in legal substances, but with plans later.
0: Oh, yeah.
2: I feel like that's what that sounds like to me.
0: Honestly, now that you say that, I'm kind of picturing with, I guess, the hook of the song, I'm kind of picturing putting on makeup before having plans later.
2: Yeah.
0: In my dorm, listening
2: to something.
0: Getting ready
2: and just kind of... You know, kind of bopping
0: just bopping
2: around.
0: Along, maybe like taking a break from like doing your blush just to like sway around or like, I don't know, like
2: yeah.
0: Just get up and do a little spin, you know?
2: It's really giving me like the color orange. I don't know why. I'm sorry.
0: It's really giving,
2: like golden hour orange.
0: Yes. I would say it's kind of giving me like the kind of orange that a lamp produces, like a house lamp.
2: Yeah, like kind of one of those older ones.
0: Yes, yeah. It's like an orange house lamp.
2: Kind of Tuscan. I'm getting Tuscan.
0: Tuscan, yes.
2: Tuscan, yes.
0: I'm getting also like, dude, I feel like I sound like a psychic. Like, I'm getting that he was 40 when he died. And he is angry with his mother. Like, I feel like that's what I'm giving right now. When I'm explaining, like, a stream of consciousness on air, it's like, she had beef with her son. And she told your grandfather to get off the air. You know, that's... I feel like I'm giving that when I'm explaining a stream of consciousness.
2: You're funny for
0: but
2: that.
0: Thank you. I hope among other things as well, but thank you. I'm getting with
2: funny,
0: this song.
2: Et cetera.
0: Funny, et cetera. Funny, et cetera.
1: Are we good?
0: Oh, Lord. She's whinnying like a horse right now.
2: Okay, sorry, I'm back.
0: No, it's okay. The thought I was trying to convey before I went on my psychic medium rant, etc., was that song made me think of like house, like orange house lamp, Tuscan kind of vibe, but also like the kind of green velvet a couch is in like your first apartment.
2: Yeah.
0: Yeah.
1: Yes. Like, if y'all look at the album cover, I'll actually say y'all pretty correct.
0: Wait, really?
2: What is it?
0: From what I see, it's an adobe house, and it's also green grass, and there's a gate. It's orange and green. Wait.
2: Wow.
0: Hello? I wasn't even
2: that.
0: Looking. He just like gave me librarian eyebrows, like the kind of like when they tip their glasses down and they're like, huh? Maybe that is the answer.
2: Librarian, et cetera.
0: Dude, librarian, et cetera. I'm putting that on my LinkedIn.
2: Funny librarian, et cetera.
0: Aw, funny librarian. Shout out Maureen. Maureen. It's not that funny.
2: No, it not.
0: Okay.
2: That was a really good song, though. Thanks for putting us on.
0: It
2: was.
0: That was
2: fire.
0: Again, it's giving me, like, late night cooking pasta in my kitchen.
2: Yes, for sure.
0: I don't know. Maybe I'm just really wanting to do that. I'm not exactly sure. Maybe
2: I
0: it's just seeping into
2: I would love some pasta in my kitchen with wine. Unfortunately, I don't have a kitchen or wine or
0: pasta.
2: Yeah, I'm also not 21, and I don't have pasta. So
0: we should go to Canada.
2: Canada.
0: So what I'm hearing is
2: grocery store on the way.
0: Yes, yes. Group trip to Canada. We're cooking pasta and
2: et cetera.
0: Oh my gosh.
2: All right, Lily, what's our next song?
0: Oh, I'm so glad you asked. Our next song. Okay, don't laugh at me because I know the theme is breathtaking and I'm about to say this band and you're going to be like, "What the actual hell?" Like,
2: okay.
0: How is this going to be breathtaking?
2: Okay.
0: This is a song called Clouds by One Direction.
2: Okay.
0: Just hear me out. Just hear me out. This was released on their fourth album titled Four in 2014. I was in fourth grade when I heard this song, but it Are you typing something,
2: I'm
0: Kaylin?
2: Trying to get the album cover so I can put a face to the name.
0: Oh, okay. You don't know who One Direction is?
2: No, of course I
0: Y'all
2: don't.
0: Y'all don't know
2: but
0: who
2: I don't
0: One
2: know
0: Direction
2: which one
0: is?
2: It is. Oh.
0: Oh.
2: Yeah. I want to get the era. That's all. From 9 years ago. So what?
0: 9 years?
2: 2017.
0: Oh, my goodness.
2: Ooh. Damn.
0: 2017. Wait, did I say it was released in 2014?
2: I don't know. The thing I just saw, it was actually from YouTube, though. It said 9 years ago, so I don't know which one's right.
0: I don't know either.
2: Let's go with you.
0: I don't know.
2: 14 or 12 years ago.
0: It might have, I might have misclicked. I'm not exactly sure, but it's their fourth album titled Four in 2014, and I was in fourth grade when I heard, there's a lot of fours going on. I was in fourth grade when I first heard this song, but it really took on a meaning to me as I've gone through this cycle of forgetting and rediscovering this song through life since then. This song had a live significance when they performed it as their opening number for their tour in 2015 on the road again, which so it did come out 2014 because
2: 2014.
0: The song had a live significance when they performed it as their opening number for their tour in 2015 on the road again, to which I am lucky to have attended in the stadium that no longer exists, Ralph Wilson Stadium, when it was still Ralph Wilson Stadium. To me, this song is all about momentum and the thrill of, like, moving forward. I can't really speak for everyone else, but it feels like I've lived a dozen lifetimes between fourth grade and now. I underwent a lot of, like, plot thickening and growth since then, and to me, this song, it perfectly captures old chapters and moving on to new ones.
2: Mm-hmm.
0: So, to me, that kind of feeling, it feels like the feeling of, like, your spirit lifting out of your feet and just observing you and what you have gone through and how those experiences shaped you into the person you are today. To me, this song feels like the feeling right before the drop on a roller coaster. It feels like the feeling when the plane speeds up for takeoff, wheels lifting off of the runway of the pavement. And to me, this song feels like that nervous and exhilarating, breathless smile.
2: That's
0: so
2: beautiful.
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1: The buzz.
0: That was Clouds by One Direction. Yeah, I know. It might not be breathtaking for you guys, but it took my breath away when I was in fourth grade. And I like I recently rediscovered this song on my 20th birthday, which was last week. And last Monday. Yes, I'm a full week into age 20. That's crazy. I'm so unk now, but I fell in love, like back in love with this song, I feel like, at the right time. It just made me think of a simpler time and where I was then, and maybe I am this, even though I feel like I've lived like a dozen lifetimes, I still have the same skin, the same bones, the same teeth, the same eyes. I am somewhat of the same person as I was back then, and the only thing that got complicated was life, but maybe I am still the same person. And I think that feeling like just like took my breath away, and I feel like you guys might not associate breathtaking with this song, but I associate with like my breath being taken away by something so wholesome, because I associate that feeling with that song, because I'm usually
1: like intense nostalgia.
0: Yes, yeah. Yes,
1: that's beautiful.
0: Thank
1: I love
0: you.
1: That.
0: Aww. Thank you.
1: You're welcome.
0: Back to the time when I had cross bangs. Shout out. Who else had cross bangs? Just me. All right. Just looked like Matilda out here. Kaylin, what's our next song?
1: Our next song is going to be "The House of the Rising Sun" by The Animals.
0: Good. That sounds complex. It's good.
1: Thank you. I love this song. I don't really remember when I discovered it or why, but I know I listened to it when I was in New Orleans, which is funny because the song is about a house in New Orleans.
0: Wow.
1: Sonically, I really love like the background noise. I really love what's going on with the instruments.
0: Yes.
1: And I really, really, really love the lead singer Eric Burdon's voice. It's so like crunchy, and
0: I'd let him scream at me. I'm not gonna lie.
1: Yeah. Like, it's crispy and it's beautiful at the same time. Like, it's I don't know. It's like smooth and soft, but still like crunchy and ouchy. Okay.
0: It is smooth and soft. I feel like he goes through this like even keel presentation with such a heavy feeling, and then that heavy feeling is immediately thrown in your face when he's yelling at you.
1: Yeah,
0: when he's
1: he does it so well.
0: Mother was a tailor. Like, he's just like, I'd let him scream at me, you know?
1: Yeah, like, it's just really cool. And obviously the song has heavy, heavy metaphors, but I had to actually Google what it was. I was like, what is this even? Because I had my, you know, own thoughts of what it was, but I didn't think that it was accurate. I didn't think it was right. And usually I prefer my own thoughts to what the song actually means to convey.
0: It's pretty normal.
1: But I feel like in this song, I wanted that metaphor like written out for me.
0: Mm-hmm.
1: And the metaphor here is, the house of the rising sun is a place that you live, that you return to when you need to feel hope and renewal. And the story here is that his family, it insinuates that they're kind of lower class, maybe impoverished. And his father was a gambler and an addict, and he drank his life away. And that the narrator experienced this as well. And he took some wrong turns and made some bad decisions and kind of messed up his life. And he wants to go home, but he doesn't want what he did. He doesn't want his own life path to kind of spread to his siblings. And it's sort of for him like this point where like he wants to go home, but he can't. And it's, you know, that's heavy. That's heavy. That's breathtaking, in my opinion.
0: I feel like a lot of people experience a feeling like that, specifically in their 20s.
1: Yeah, I feel like that's what college is for, is realizing that, like, the person that you were before you came to college is so different from the person that you are now. You
0: exactly.
1: know, and maybe home isn't the place where you do actually belong.
0: It's kind of like, I mean, even if you feel like you belong at home, or maybe you don't, it's also, either way, you're kind of feeling the feeling of maybe home and my life are now separate.
1: Yeah.
0: At when you once thought of them as together.
1: Mm-hmm. Yep.
0: So, yeah.
1: Love that.
0: I love this song too. We could totally go into a whole bunch of music theory about this song.
1: Truth.
0: But
1: unfortunately, like, we have like a PSA to play or something.
0: We have a legal to play. Yeah. I'm watching the screen blink at me and it's like 13 seconds before you gotta play Illegal ID or else the FCC is gonna shut down your operation. So this is going to be Illegal ID, and then you are going to hear House of the Rising Sun by The Animals. What a good choice.
1: Thank you. 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
2: Sick of the man always telling me what to do, man. 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
1: The Buzz.
0: That was The House of the Rising Sun by The Animals. That was a good
2: you
0: song.
2: You have now entered our second hour of being with
0: Truth.
2: Us. Welcome.
0: Hope you still love us.
2: We hope you're still tuning in, and we hope you still love us. We hope if you're in the car, we hope your commute is going smoothly to
0: Turn
2: wherever
0: to the
2: you're
0: left
2: going
0: right
2: to.
0: Now.
2: Stop veer, saying
0: no,
2: that.
0: No, veer off the road.
2: No, no, no.
0: No. Oh, thank you, Winton. I appreciated that. Yeah.
2: Don't do it, especially if you have kids in the car.
0: Don't do it.
2: Don't
0: Sorry.
2: Do it.
0: Sorry.
2: Don't do
0: so
2: it.
0: What do y'all think about my sound?
2: That sound was really good. I mean, I think...
0: What was that?
3: The way that it's
2: kind of... Did you... I missed what happened.
3: What are you laughing
0: he
3: at?
0: He kind of went... He kind of moved a little.
2: Oh, I heard in the microphone. Or I heard
0: it
2: in the headphones
0: that I'm
2: wearing
0: expression
2: right now.
0: Or something happened well, there.
2: It's kind of like that one video where it's that one news reporter and he's holding a microphone up and having his finger fly across the screen and he's like, meow.
0: Meow. Okay. Yeah, precisely.
2: Mm-hmm. He's just humming over there. Just once in a while.
3: I do got something to say.
0: Oh, go for
2: oh,
0: it.
2: Yeah, yeah,
0: go
2: yeah. Thank
0: it.
2: You for raising your hand.
0: Yeah, I appreciate that one.
3: But you know, to me, this reminds me of like people sitting around a campfire telling like old folk tales.
2: Yeah.
3: Yes.
2: Yeah. Is it perhaps folksy. Dark outside and it's
3: yes.
2: spooky?
3: Yes.
2: Yeah. I like that. I like yeah. that.
3: Many people got instruments. I'm hearing some bongos.
2: Oh,
3: some random wow. harmonica in there.
2: Yeah.
3: Some random yep. harmonica.
2: It's perhaps that's someone's father's harmonica.
0: My
2: banjo.
0: Dad.
3: And a banjo.
0: Banjo.
3: Yes.
0: And some ragtime keys or something.
3: Whatever.
2: I'm bringing a piano out to the campfire. Ragtime
0: Me with my
2: keys.
0: Piano.
2: Me with my piano out by the campfire.
0: Oh, no, it's the accordion. It's that's what it is.
2: Oh, the accordion. Yes.
0: Yep.
2: It's that New Orleans vibe that you guys perfectly picture or painted.
0: Yeah.
2: Yeah, that's nice.
0: Man, I miss New Orleans. Can we go?
2: I've never been. Yes,
0: Can we
2: Mama.
0: Go?
2: We should go.
0: Let's go to...
2: Who Mama Payin?
0: Bourbon Street. Who Mama Payin?
2: Who Mama Payin?
0: My mama not paying, but I'll pay though. LOL.
2: LOL.
0: Okay.
2: I think...
0: What do you think? Tell me.
2: You're such a weird person, and I love you. okay. It's like that one meme of a guy where she's like, look, she's panning to the rainforest, and then all of a sudden it just gets to the guy's face, and she's like, hello. Okay.
0: I do feel like that guy all the time.
2: You
0: saying
2: actually,
0: hello to my residents is like really hard for me for some reason, okay. And I always feel like that.
2: Aw.
0: So
2: you might go like that in your head, just like hello, and then you're like, they don't answer, and you're like, okay.
0: That happened on my walk over here, actually.
2: Oh, that's yeah. so awkward. It's kind of I equate that to the feeling of waving at somebody and they don't wave back,
0: yes,
2: and it's
0: precisely.
2: Like why, like okay.
0: Huh?
3: I said or waving at the wrong person, like
0: yeah,
3: if
0: yeah.
3: you don't know the person, but they're waving at you and there's somebody behind you.
2: Yep. Oh,
0: oh my God, yeah.
2: Those are all like that. That's the triforce of
0: yes,
2: awkward greetings.
0: The three horsemen.
2: The three horsemen of awkward greetings. Yikes. That song I was just disgusted the entire time, like, and disgusted in a good way. When I say
0: yeah.
2: disgusting, I mean like Joe Grahovic just dunked on LeBron James kind of disgusted, like what, like, you know. Which would never happen. I'm sorry, Joe, if you're listening, but I'm sorry, you're not dunking on LeBron.
3: My glorious or in general.
2: But I know you're not listening, Joe Grahovic, so it's okay. it's okay, I'm just being honest, bro. It's kind of that kind of disgusted, though, that kind of disgusted, where you're like, you see Joe Grahovic dunk on LeBron and you're just like, oh my gosh, that was disgusting.
0: Right,
2: like
0: right.
2: I was pulling that face the entire time, especially with like the soul organ in there.
0: Mm-hmm.
2: Like
0: yeah.
2: the stuff that he was pulling is not only just like rhythmically hard, but also relating to the keys, very, very difficult, because
0: mm-hmm.
2: you have to have this certain level of dexterity in your hands in order to achieve that, especially with an organ, and because like your other hand's probably doing something different. You're not just soloing with one hand, your other hand's probably keeping a different rhythm
0: right.
2: but in the same like tempo as the song,
0: right?
2: You know, that's so insanely difficult to do.
0: It's
2: you
0: so
2: have to
0: talented.
2: Use so many areas of your brain to make that happen with your hands, and also make that connection between your hands and your brain, and also how you feel when you're performing the song. And I know when they were in the studio, they were just
0: I'm sure they were feeling it.
2: I'm sure they were feeling it. They were in a flow state, perchance, yeah. Et cetera.
0: Oh, for sure. Definite flow state.
3: Et cetera.
2: Et cetera. Should that be our note on Instagram?
0: I think it should, you know,
2: just
0: thank
2: et cetera.
0: You.
2: In all lowercase, et cetera.
0: Et cetera.
2: Dot, dot, dot.
0: Dot, dot, dot.
2: Kaylin's going to post that on the spot. Guys, if you're not following on our Instagram, please follow
0: get on
2: us.
0: That.
2: Get on that.
0: Get
2: we
0: on
2: have really
0: that.
2: Cute graphics.
0: And we're super cute, too. So.
2: We are super adorable. You know, like, seriously, we have really that. Awesome friends who come on our radio show. And we just, the vibes are high on the Instagram and on the radio show and at WSBU. While you're at it, like, just give us a follow. Give us, like, just check us
0: just
2: out.
0: Just like
2: you
0: my
2: know?
0: Note right now. I just posted a note on my Buzzwords and Bangers account. Like it. Okay?
2: Like it.
0: If you're listening, like the note because you love us.
2: And if you don't like the note, it's because you don't love us.
0: Yeah.
2: And we're going to take it very, very, very personally.
0: Precisely.
2: Precisely.
0: Precisely.
2: Winton, what is our next song for Breathtaking Night at WSBU?
3: Okay, so we got Treasure in the Hills by Leon Thomas. This one, I don't got too much to say about it, but I did listen to it today. It came across me while I was editing, and I was like, wow, I really like this. I think editing has become something that I'm more passionate about, considering that women's rugby season is going really good right now. And I really didn't know what I wanted to do with my photography, but just coming back, being around them, being around the game again, it really gave me a different appreciation for it. So I think that's my Treasure in the Hills of St. Bonaventure University.
2: Oh my gosh. Oh,
0: that's beautiful.
2: Wow, that
0: that's
2: was
0: really
2: so poetic.
0: Beautiful.
3: Yes.
2: Dude.
0: I love that.
2: Ow. So I guess without further ado,
3: we got
2: this
3: Treasure
2: is
3: in the Hills by Leon Thomas.
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1: The Buzz.
0: That was
2: Treasure in the Hills by Leon Thomas. Oh my God.
0: Treasure in the Hills by Leon Thomas. Oh my God. Oh my God, it was so good. Oh my God.
1: Oh my God, it was so good.
0: Oh my God, it was so good.
1: Oh my God, it was so good.
0: Treasure in the Hills by Leon Thomas. Oh my God.
1: I really like that song.
0: That was just, yes. So I wrote down when these notes come to me, they come to me like visions, like I'm a psychic again. Like it's like, she did not like her dog and she's still mad about it in the afterlife. This is one of those visions. I said, excellent harmonic skeleton in the vessels are the scales in the background by the piano and portrayed by the orchestra.
1: Yeah.
0: The vessels are so tiny and quiet because it's just the scales and the by the piano and the scales of the orchestra in the background, and the layer of intensity that they add to the song just add personality and color, but it's so minute that like if you blink you might miss it.
1: Yes. Like if you're not specifically paying attention to the song, you're not gonna absorb it.
0: Indeed.
1: Yeah.
0: Indeed.
1: Yep.
0: It's just, it was, if I had to equate that song to a color, it's a mulberry color. It's like a the kind of color that red velvet is. But maybe with like a purplish undertone. It's very rich.
1: It is rich.
0: It's a rich color.
1: It's a very rich color and sound.
0: I think it really just has to do with the piano scales in the background that are such like a minute detail, at least for me.
1: Mm-hmm.
0: Why do you think a green? Like, I'm curious as to what,
1: like that undertone of like that bass kind of melody going on in the background, kind of, I don't know, it said green to me.
0: It's funky.
1: Yeah. It feels very layered, like a tree.
0: Oh, okay. Hashtag botany. Shout out Kevin Vogel. Hashtag we're taking botanist. Your class.
1: Yes, hashtag Kevin Vogel. Yeah. I don't know. That's what it felt like to me. What does it feel like to you, Winton? Why did you choose this?
2: No, I don't know. It was just speaking to me today.
1: That's wonderful.
0: That's enough of an explanation, you know?
1: Yeah, that's a good one.
0: Yeah, the song has really good bones, and also just like all of the layers of it just perfectly translate this feeling of like just pulling that grimace of a face because the song is just so good.
1: Yeah.
0: Like it also felt like, to me, it was breathtaking because I was holding my breath waiting for another layer to be added, because once I noticed the like obviously like washy beat of like the drum kit that they were using, it was almost jazz. Like I was holding my breath to like hear something else, and then his vocals cut in, and then I was holding my breath to hear something else, and then I noticed the piano in the background, and then I was holding my breath, and then I noticed the synthy kind of orchestra in the background, and that's why that song was breathtaking, at least to me. This was the first time I ever heard this song, so that honestly might go on the playlist as well.
1: Lovely stuff.
0: You guys have had banger suggestions tonight. Seriously,
1: like you guys are some good songs. This seriously. Is Buzzwords and Bangers. What are we talking about?
0: Yeah, dude, what are we talking about? This bangers. Is Buzzwords and Bangers, and bangers. This is the bangers aspect, and the buzzwords are the stream of consciousness that you hear when it's like, this house is built on a ley line and it is a portal for spirits. I don't know why I go into
1: Professor Snape.
0: I don't know why I go to Professor Snape. This house is very deeply infested with an old demon presenting as a 47-year-old woman.
1: Now to open your books to pages 159.
0: 394. I don't know why I'm Professor Snape when
1: like
0: I'm
1: you really are.
0: Acting as like a psychic medium. I don't know what's happening. It's like, okay, so sometimes I go into this bit in the Hickey dining hall when everyone else is already overstimulated. I'm just like, you know what? Since we're talking about layering, I'm going to add another layer to the overstimulated environment. And I go into this, it's either like Long Island South or like a Long Island accent or like a New York City accent. And her name is Barbara.
1: Yeah.
0: And I just,
1: she comes
0: you know,
1: out every now and then.
0: Every now and then. She talks about her kids who are in prison, you know.
1: And her ex-husbands a lot.
0: Yes.
1: And her ex-fiance.
0: Yes. Many ex-fiancés.
1: And lots of friends. And her cat.
0: And her cat. Yes. Yeah. Because she drinks wine and hangs out with her cat.

0: Yes, yeah. Long Island iced tea as well, because she classy like that, you know?
1: I love
0: this. Is not split personality disorder, guys. This is just a bit when everyone else is overstimulated. And I guess another bit is Professor Snape, but yeah.
2: So what's our next song, Professor Snape?
0: Our next song... Okay, no, I'm not doing that anymore. I don't want to do that. What?
2: I'm not doing that anymore. I don't want to do that.
0: I don't want to do that. Don't make me. Don't make me. Let me out.
2: Anyway.
0: Okay. Dude, we're on some straight shenanigans tonight. And since we're on some straight shenanigans, I'm going to toss it over to Steve Lacy here with Cody Freestyle off of Gemini Writes in 2022. Okay, so honestly, the lyrics are a bit immature, and I have my own speculations on what they're about and whose perspective is whose, but I'm just going to briefly touch on one of those theories. I think it's a possibility that Steve wrote this song in response to what was said to him at one point in his life. Mm. I think all of the immature lyrics you're hearing are actual words said to him, and he felt compelled to call those words out and write this song. And I guess in a way, this song makes a lot of people who are taken advantage of feel seen. And I feel a specific closeness to this song in this day and age, as it heavily emphasizes a common theme of emotional exhaustion at a specific point, or at this specific point for many in this semester. I feel like as juniors, we kind of just reach, after the first week, we just get a kind of exhaustion, you know, and it's a very deeply seated in the emotional category. Mm-hmm. And also just academically exhausted as well. And the song heavily puts all of its weight in the exhaustion aspect, and like, I guess being taken advantage of, whether that's by professors because they know you'll do anything to feel success in their class and to see it replicated through a number, or whether that's, I guess, like maybe realizing some people aren't for you anymore. Mm-hmm. Whether that's the huzz or maybe old relationships in high school, or I don't know. But either way, this song puts a lot of its weight in emotional exhaustion. And this song, I guess when we get to Taking My Breath Away, it's definitely not the lyrics that did it, but it's the velvety synths and vividly colored orchestra, but specifically the thunderous bass. The thunderous bass makes me feel like sinking into my mattress. At like late at night, I'm exhausted from the day, and then I just like I'm clean from a shower and I'm sinking into my mattress, and it's just that kind of sigh you get when you hold your breath all day. You're like and you realize you're holding your breath all day, and then you get it, like you just plop on your mattress and it just hugs you, and you're just like
1: yeah,
0: that's what the thunderous bass feels like in this song. So I mean, I guess that's the picture of this song for me. So let me know what you two think of this song when it's done. And listeners, if you have any thoughts about any of the songs that we're playing, or even want to make fun of us for the songs that we're playing, just literally DM us.
2: Hit us up.
0: It would be funny if you made fun of us, honestly.
2: It would be really funny, and we would not flame you, I promise.
0: No, we wouldn't flame you, but we're probably just going to laugh at us with you on air. So, yeah, just... You know what? Doors open. Judge us. And judge me for this song. This song is a little immature, but I don't know. It just sonically took my breath away. So just hone in on that when you're listening to Cody Freestyle by Steve Lacy here on WSBU 88.3 FM. The Buzz.

0: you like your girlfriend to do to your face?
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0: Yes! Sit on it!
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3: That was Cody's freestyle, or Cody. They're not multiple Cody's. That was Cody Freestyle by Steve Lacy here on Buzzwords and Bangers on WSBU 88.3 FM. The Buzz.
4: Buzz.
3: Buzz. Thank you, Winton.
5: Yeah, thanks, Winton.
6: I really like that song.
3: Thank you.
6: That was fire.
3: Thank you. Thank you so much. I had another small premonition when I was listening to this again. I remember the premonition was mainly just like a memory. I remember hearing that song for the first time in a dark parking lot. I was in Tennis Courts parking lot, and I was coming back from hanging out with my friends, and I was just like, I normally have an AirPod in to keep me company when I'm walking through like a dark parking lot or something like that. And I had my Spotify day list on, I believe, and my Spotify was like, oh, you like Steve Lacy, I'm gonna throw this banger at you. And I just remember being in the dark parking lot, I think it was snowing, and I just remember it was either snowing or raining, and I just remember watching the particles like flake down from the sky, and the way it looked in the street light and
5: that's so beautiful
3: against the dark background of the sky that had like a slightly purplish hue to it.
5: Yeah,
3: and it was so beautiful in
5: that's
3: that
5: gorgeous.
3: Moment. And I just remembered that. And every time I experience the song again, I experience an old feeling that I was feeling at the time that I heard the song, or at the period of my life when I first discovered this song. And it's just, it's beautiful to feel like that again.
5: Yeah.
3: Because, I mean, life just gets more complex. And the more you look back on things, the more you realize, man, things were like more simple than I believe, or than I once had believed that they were.
5: Truth.
3: And I think that there's this level of bittersweet in that, like, as a person who loves to remain busy, I like my life being busy, and busyness is complexity. But I remember looking back on that now that I'm looking back on that feeling and like area of my life when I was like first discovering this song, I remember it provides me a little bit of comfort. It's like kind of like, man, you didn't know anything, like,
5: yes, right?
3: Life was so simple, bro.
6: It's,
3: and
6: even
3: like
6: just a year ago, things are so different.
3: Exactly,
6: like,
3: it was just a year ago that I found this song, and it was like, I mean, not that I had anything to complain about, or like that I do have anything to complain about. I just like, you don't necessarily got to have problems to know that life has gotten a little bit more complicated than it used to be.
5: Truth.
3: And yeah, that's just what I remember. I remember either snow or rain flaking down from the sky, and it was just so beautiful.
5: That's nice. Winton, what did you think about? What did you like?
7: Me, I was really confused, but like, not a confusion I wanted to think about. More, I just wanted to let myself sit in the confusion, and I have to dissect it.
3: Ooh. Mm.
7: So
5: that's a powerful feeling.
3: Kind of like a dense gray area?
7: Yeah.
3: Oh.
5: Okay, interesting.
3: Okay, that's complex.
5: Did you like the gray area or not so much?
7: It was cool. I was comfortable there.
5: Okay, yeah.
7: I didn't feel like I needed to understand the intricacies, but I was like a little bit above... What am I trying to say? A little bit above not caring. Like, I cared enough to not care about that second confusion. A whole lot of not caring.
3: Ooh,
7: to care.
3: Okay. Kind
7: of
3: like
5: I'm feeling it. I'm picking up what you're putting down.
3: yes. Like, I guess I equate that feeling to, like, if I had to make an analogy for that, like a seasoned detective. Kind of like a detective who's been doing this for so long and just shrouded in confusion and mystery, and they get another case and they realize, yo, I've been doing this for too long, and this is not for me anymore, and I'm just, like, above that.
5: Mm.
3: You know? And even though they're comfortable in their line of work, and they're confused by this new mystery, they're kind of just like, well, I've been doing this my whole life, and I'm okay here.
5: Right. Yeah. Okay. Yeah.
3: I don't know if that's the specific feeling.
7: You're definitely picking up what I was putting down.
3: Okay. Honestly, it's that. If I were to explain that feeling further with like a color, I would get like a warm gray.
5: Gray blue.
3: Really?
5: Gray blue.
3: Okay.
5: Yeah.
3: Okay.
5: Don't know why.
3: Kind of like a
5: it
3: sweater.
5: It does feel like bedtime, though, for sure.
3: Oh, yeah. It kind of
5: feels
3: like
5: thinking about
3: sleepy.
5: Things too much before you go to bed.
3: It feels like do not disturb.
5: Do not disturb, but like you always override it on purpose, and you turn your do not disturb back off, and you let yourself be disturbed, even though at bedtime. That's kind of what I got from that. I don't know.
3: Okay, I think this is the first time in this show that we're on a little bit of a separate wavelength, but I can empathize because there's complexity in that. What's our next song, Kaylin?
5: Okay, our next song is going to be Tom's Diner by, I don't know how to say this, I think it's Annan May Cantorate and Giant Rooks. It's originally written by Suzanne Vega, and I think, or performed? I don't actually know. Lily told me that part.
3: Written, I believe.
5: Written, okay. It, basically, lyrically, it's just a stream of consciousness of a person sitting in a diner narrating, like, what's going on around them. But you're kind of like, what's going on, though? Like, what's, like, what does that all mean?
3: I love a stream of consciousness.
5: I like that, but it's much. I guess in the original, I'm like, okay, why do I care what's going on near you? Who's pouring your coffee? Like, I don't gaff, right? But in this version, it is so sonically complex. It's a whole bunch of extremely talented people literally standing in a circle with microphones up to their faces or up to their instruments. And it's Ooh. So, like, I don't know, the video, the cameraman is just walking around in a circle capturing all the faces that the musicians are making. And I think that's so cool.
3: That's so lit. That is so cool.
5: And I think my cousin showed me this, and we watched the music video. I just was so caught up in how, like, caught up the musicians were. Like, I don't know. That was the part that really hooked me, was these people are all in. This is what they do. This is, like, they're so good at it, and they know it. This is their sport. This is their Super Bowl.
3: So,
5: and it's, like, a 5-minute song. Yes, exactly.
3: Oh,
5: and
3: cool.
5: I just love that. So, yep. This is Tom's Diner by Annan May Cantorate and Giant Rooks on WSBU 88.3 FM.

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2: The Buzz.
3: I hope when y'all were leaning to one side during that PSA, you weren't driving and taking the wheel with you. And I think that they did a really good job of specifying if safe to do so, lean to that side.
1: Yeah, that was very good.
3: Yes. I loved that.
1: Thank you.
3: I actually added that to my playlist, Tom Steiner, by this specific Annan May. What? I don't know how to say it.
1: So it's not George Ezra.
3: It's not?
1: No, baby.
3: Wait, what are the names?
1: They're German. Mm. We have Christopher Annan, Henning May, and Severin Cantorate.
3: One of them sounded a lot like
1: Maybe it's George Giant Rooks. I'll search who's in Giant Rooks.
3: Like, one of them sounded so eerily similar to George Ezra. The same guy that was like, my house in Budapest,
1: No, baby, I told you.
3: I was so confident in that, too. And I was like, that's him. That's the guy. That's who I know. No, it's not.
1: No.
3: That's
1: okay.
3: So what's our... I actually don't even want to move on from that song because it just was so good. Because, I don't know, it covered a lot of bases with the multiple voices and, like, the ad-libs and, like, what they added on. They added
1: and the
3: on,
1: instruments.
3: Yes, they added on the kind of busyness that, like, a diner would be. It's kind of like a tranquil kind of busyness.
1: Yeah.
3: And I think that's what the original song lacks.
1: Yeah.
3: Adds more personality.
1: The original, you know, and this one's just like there's so much color to it. I love it.
3: I think that's what, like, I strongly believe that I think this is the vibe that the original was going for.
1: Really?
3: Yeah.
1: I like that.
3: I think Suzanne Vega fell a little bit short of that, mm-hmm. and these guys just were like, oh, this is what you were missing.
1: They went crazy on that.
3: They went crazy on Tom's Diner, if you know what I mean.
1: Quentin, what'd you think of it?
4: You know, I really liked it. It made me happy.
1: Yeah, me too. It just kind of brings you up a little bit.
3: It's like, doo, doo, doo, doo, doo, doo, doo, doo. It's like strolling.
1: I put that on for this theme on purpose because that first part when the guy with the deeper voice starts singing, I remember it always used to take my breath away. Because
3: you were like, oh,
1: I was like, who's this? My.
3: Oh my, she just rubbed her big bald head.
1: Big bald head just got rubbed.
3: Guys, disclaimer, Kaylin's not bald, but if you were listening to our last episode that aired last Monday,
1: then you would get it.
3: Then you would understand.
1: Dude,
3: Kaylin and
1: it,
3: Rob like DeFazio, twin.
1: And my father also.
3: And Kaylin's father.
1: Dave.
3: But all in Shout a good Dave. Way, all in a good way, because big, beautiful, bald head.
1: Okay, actually, fun fact, on my birthday dinner, did I tell this last week?
3: I'm not sure. I think maybe, but I did forget, so please
1: well,
3: tell it again.
1: Well, not Winton selling, or getting told. Okay, so for my birthday dinner, before I came back to school, right, I went out to dinner at a hibachi place with my family, and the hibachi chef, he says, wow, your forehead's so big, I could cook everything on it.
4: Oh, nah. No.
1: Kaylee, and he roasted me at my birthday dinner.
4: No. So,
3: a double homicide.
1: It was a great day.
3: Wowie.
1: Yep.
4: Yes.
3: Yes. Happy birthday to me.
1: This forehead turning 22.
3: This forehead.
1: Oh my gosh.
3: Damn. My forehead, or Kaylin's forehead be like, I don't know about you, but I'm feeling 22.
1: All right, Winton, what's our next song?
3: please clean up this with your next
1: clean
3: song.
1: Clean up this mess.
4: Okay, so I don't know if I'm going to be doing all that. I think it might make it messier, but...
3: We welcome that, you know?
4: But you know, we got Should Have Been Us by Ruth B. You know, I love Ruth B. To me, she never fails to impress me with her emotions that she captures in her music. To me, Should Have Been Us blew me away on the first listen because of how relatable it is. Mm-hmm. The song is a tale of longing and acceptance with hints of admiration for a person that you don't know or somebody that was in your life and then left for untold reasons.
1: Okay.
3: Oh,
1: okay.
3: That's complex.
1: So kind of yearning, maybe?
4: Yeah, a little bit. For a life that you once had, but now you can't have it anymore.
3: Mm. Oh,
1: that's
3: wow.
1: That's beautiful. That's deep.
3: I can't wait to explore this.
4: Yes.
3: Can't wait to see this in color. I think you outlined the perfect canvas, and splash of color that we need is with Should Have Been Us by Ruth B. here on
4: WSVU
1: 8.3.
3: The Buzz.
4: Question.

0: don't smack that bitch.
1: Whatever you just stopped yourself from doing, go do it.
0: Swing on him. Today you need to be a part of the problem.
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4: Today you need to be part of the problem.
3: Y'all want some lemonade while we're at it?
5: That was a beautiful song.
3: That was a beautiful song. Should Have Been Us by
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4: The Buzz.
3: That was a really beautiful song.
5: It was Kaylin, gorgeous. I was in my feels.
3: Where you went? Oh, dude, I was
5: in my feels.
3: I literally zoned out on the computer for a second. I was like, wait, damn.
5: Yeah, no, I sat here kind of hands were like still and I just kind of zoned out and I was like, God damn it.
3: Literally brought up feelings that I forgot that I had,
5: yeah.
3: You know?
5: Yeah. Thanks, Winton.
3: Thank you so much.
5: Yep.
3: Oh my gosh.
5: That was gorgeous though. I really like that song. That might be going on the playlist.
3: My mom is texting me right now.
4: Mama.
3: And it says, I see you were about to play my song, Choo Choo, Not the Solution. Oh, maybe she's listening to the bumper and
5: Hi,
3: says,
5: Nicole.
3: You need to be part of the problem, not the solution. I don't know if she's listening. Mom, are you listening right now, bro?
5: Nicole,
3: I thought she was supposed to be
5: you,
3: in bed.
5: Girl.
3: Dude.
5: Go to bed though.
3: My mom, shout out Ma, had surgery today, so she probably up and
5: Nicole. What did you
3: on
5: think
3: that
5: about
3: good
5: that
3: cush.
5: Song?
3: Yeah, what did you
5: tell
3: think?
5: Tell us
3: Ma?
5: About that song.
3: Yeah,
5: but
3: if you
5: since
3: listen.
5: Nicole can't do it, Lily, what did you think about that song?
3: That song. Why is? Oh, Mom is saying hello. She's texting
5: hello.
3: Us right now. hello, Mom. That song made me think of feelings that I forgot that I had, but I wrote down a small stream of consciousness. So between the softly strummed steel strings with the back of a fingernail on the guitar, the rhythmic piano, the waltzy strings plucked and strung, that song feels like an empty ballroom to me.
5: I kind of feel that, yeah.
3: Mom says, it's soothing but kind of white girl emo. Oh, damn.
6: I would like to say Roof V is actually black.
3: Yeah, Mom.
5: Yeah,
3: now
5: Mom.
3: You just look weird. Wow.
6: But I can get where you're coming from with it.
3: You don't have to say that. It's okay. Oh, my God. Wow, shout out Ma.
5: Shout out Mom.
3: Well, thanks for listening. Oh, Mom says feels like Applebee's.
5: Applebee's.
3: Dude, what is she on?
5: Boy.
3: She actually may as well be a guest at this point.
6: Oh, really?
5: It's true.
6: Get her
3: oh
6: on FaceTime.
3: Oh, my God. Yes.
5: Get her on FaceTime.
3: Get her on FaceTime right now. No, I am actually scared for that. I don't want to do that.
5: LOL.
3: Maybe eventually, but I have a good feeling that she's coming off of her hospital high.
5: Yeah.
3: So we'll have you on soon, Mom, when you're awake. I think that's such a good idea. Mom says crying laughing emoji and heart emoji, so she understands.
5: Crying laughing emoji, heart emoji. I understand.
3: Yeah, she understands.
5: Sorry.
3: Aw.
5: Okay.
3: Well, this next song. Oh, she goes, bah! Like SpongeBob. Okay, we need to get to our next song.
5: Yeah,
3: thanks for tuning in, Mom, and thank you for that take. She says stone sober, whatever. I'm muting my phone. Stop it. Okay. Our next song for tonight is Turista by Bad Bunny. So this was released on January 5th of 2025, included on his album Debut Tirar Más Fotos. This song took my breath away on so many levels. Like, so many levels. Like, so from the musical count that it's in, the waltzy nylon string guitar, the reverb in Bad Bunny's vocals, and where I, where I actually was listening to the song the most, I was either in the sky on a plane above the clouds or right before the Golden Gate Bridge in San Francisco. So, I guess on that note, my friend, shout out James Derrick, had a similar experience with the song as he equated it to being above the song or being above the clouds on a previous Beats by Buzz that we had. And I also wanted to shout out a close friend of mine, Jeffrey Canova, previous production manager, and also just a really, really good friend of ours at WSBU and a really good friend of mine. Thank you for showing me this song so I can show all of my friends. So this
5: Thanks,
3: is guys. Turista by Bad Bunny here on WSBU 88.3 FM, The Buzz.
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0: That was Tradista by Bad Bunny here on WSB 88.3 FM. The Buzz. I like that. I like that. That might be your like signature thing now. Winton, are you going to do a music show for The Buzz ever?
1: Ooh, I don't know.
0: Or do you just want to be like a guest?
1: I like being a guest.
0: Dude, sometimes, next time I might throw you on the soundboard and then you can run your own music show. Okay, all right.
2: Rejected.
0: That's sorry. Fine. I just think you were a great guest, and I think you'd be really good at this by yourself. But y'all. Okay.
2: How'd that song was good.
0: How'd that song make you guys feel?
2: It made me feel, I don't know. Made me feel nice and calm and soothed.
0: Aww.
2: A little emo.
0: A little emo, kind of like when I'm crying and then someone holds me. Probably not.
2: No. couldn't say that one.
0: Okay. God damn, all
1: rejected,
0: right.
1: Rejected part two, actually. So,
0: dude, double et homicide.
2: Rejected, et cetera.
0: Rejected, et cetera, double homicide.
2: I'm sorry.
0: All right, no, it's okay.
2: I don't know how it really made me feel, I guess.
0: So ambiguous?
2: Ambiguous feelings. Orange and yellow.
0: Orange and yellow.
2: Orange and yellow.
0: Yeah, honestly.
2: Like Arizona colors.
0: Okay, yeah. Arizona.
2: Yeah.
0: I like that state.
1: Like Arizona the drink or Arizona like the state?
2: Like when you think of the state, the colors that come to mind when you think of the state.
1: Oh, awful. I was thinking more like the drink.
2: But the drink, I mean, I think
0: he
2: that
0: said
2: also applies.
0: Tea.
2: I'm tea. Tea does sound good.
0: Kaylin.
2: Yeah.
0: What's our next song to wrap up Breathtaking Night here on Buzzwords and Bangers?
2: So to exit Breathtaking Night on Buzzwords and Bangers, I'm going to be playing exit music for a film by Radiohead.
0: Oh, can't wait.
2: I love this song. I feel like it is one of the most dystopian sounding songs I've ever heard.
0: Good
2: and it makes
0: choice.
2: You feel so disconnected. I didn't actually have many words for this, but what I did want to say was... It was actually written for the 1996 adaptation of Romeo and Juliet.
0: Really?
2: Didn't know that.
0: I didn't know that either.
2: Did not know that.
0: Maybe we're fake fans for that.
2: Perhaps.
0: Sorry.
2: And also, I've seen like 4 million Hunger Games TikTok edits to this song. Mm. And maybe that's why I really associate it with dystopian-esque things. Like the scenery that I picture is very dystopian and bombs, sort of. Mm. But that's the Hunger Games
0: talking. So like
2: talking.
0: Fallout?
2: No, like the Hunger Games, the third movie. Well, the fourth movie, the third book. I don't know really how to describe it. Like bombs, like people are being bombed, mass poverty, etc., mass killings.
0: Yeah.
2: Maybe Fallout, I don't know.
0: I was more so talking about like the concept and not the video game Fallout. But
2: Yeah. Perhaps.
0: No, that's actually pretty accurate. It does feel dystopian, and I feel like this entire album, OK Computer, feels that way. And
2: yeah.
0: I think it's also very polarizing how certain people feel about like certain Radiohead albums and like which one they say is their favorite versus their least favorite.
2: I feel like it does say something about their personalities.
0: Yeah, like it's very polarizing. Like if you say your favorite album is Kid A by Radiohead, I know what kind of person you are.
2: Or what was their first one, Diablo Honey or something?
0: Yes.
2: Yes, that one, I'm like, are you serious?
0: Like, be like, oh, okay. It's either you were a day one or you're just on the bandwagon now.
2: Right, yep. I had my creep moment too, but you know.
0: Yeah, everybody, every Radiohead does. That's like an entry Radiohead starter pack.
2: I agree.
0: Is Creep by Radiohead.
2: Yeah, yeah.
0: Yeah, I'm very excited to wrap up this theme with this song because, it's just like justice. It's just like doing something justice.
2: Yeah.
0: It's just.
2: It feels like it. I like that we're closing and opening this night with Thom Yorke though. That's kind of fire.
0: I didn't even notice that. Mm-hmm. That is kind of fire. Yeah. Wowee. Hey, wait. I like that. Let's go.
2: That's very
0: cool. I'm so jazzed about that. I love Radiohead. Love Thom Yorke. He's evil, but alas, we still love his music. Winton, thank you so much for joining us tonight.
2: Thank you so
0: much. You were such a good person for this theme, and
2: for real.
0: I feel like you can get like just the right amount of poetically philosophical. And I knew you were gonna cook. We knew you were gonna cook. Kaylin actually brought it up to actually have you on as a guest tonight, and she's a genius for that. You are a genius for your words. You're a genius for your musical choices.
2: Says and, the genius herself.
3: That's what bro. I'm talking about. Like,
0: I don't know if that's genius. I think that's just rambling, but alas, thank you. And guys, thank you so much for joining us here
2: Thanks
0: tonight.
2: For tuning
0: we got
2: in, you guys. We love you.
0: Yes, we love you so much. After the song, you're probably going to hear the remnants of Drunken in Love by Kanye West and Jay-Z, since that plays at the song or plays at this time a lot. But for now, Exit Music for a Film by Radiohead. 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I've been Lily Goodman.
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1: 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And have a crack here. Getting closer. 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
3: 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One,

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And would've never pulled the leaves off of Eve and seen all that ass like a true Mac. True that, true that. Sit tight, listen, listen, hear and understand, or just give me some insight. You get on your knees every night to pray to a man that you barely understand or have even seen with your eyes closed, and turn around and do the same thing and get on your knees to put a ring on the woman that you wanna call your wife. 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
1: 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Smoke a op and miss his some Bristol. In the Lamborghini Urus, I missed you. All I gotta do is drop the dot on you and they gon' blitz. They come sliding through, hop out masked up, they go them killers. 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Since they wanna hate, keep on killing, blow up big. 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Say heavyweight, but if he ain't killing, I don't feel him. Make it escalate, get the beat turned way up to the ceiling. I bet they gon' say when he went out, he took everything with him.
2: Long live college spark boom, man. 4-4 gangster. This shit 5L, and after that, too.
1: Blue just be up on some gangster. Who they be on? If you throw up 5LK up in this, gon' go down. If you get up in the way about this, you gon' drown. All them a day about this tour right now. I just bought a new AK about this 100 rounds. On that day you play, gon' lay about this big gun down. Run down. Spray you like some mace about this. Flip your crown. 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AP, run down. 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Out this. 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

0: Y ese Montiel, somos todos Montiel, Gonzalo, vamos. 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
2: Okay, let me explain something to you, okay? My little friend here, Sean Paul, man. I've been listening to this guy for a long time, Joe, you know? Sean Paul, we do a couple of shows out in L.A., you know, down in Cuba, Miami, New York, it's no matter, you know? This little guy, he's gonna take over the millennium. And the rest of you cockroaches and fussy holes and pelpers, you better know that this is stage one, okay?

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1: Yeah. Sex game had her blowing me up. Sex game had her texting me up. Yeah.
2: 808 Mafia.
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2: What's up?
1: I heard you done got you a dime piece, man.
2: Hell nah, man.
1: One of them Beyonce making good types, man.
2: Nah.
1: Is that true, man? I just want to know.
2: Probably not.
1: I mean, shit. To be honest with you, man, she's a

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You gotta get a job. Turn down that music, man. You can't call yourself just 88.3 The Buzz. 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
0: this is the last one.
2: He was in Phoenix last year.
0: He should know because you live in Phoenix. You can probably track where he is. Where he has been.
2: No.
0: All right, Charles, who you got?
3: Yeah.
4: He's either playing in China or Japan.
0: China or Japan. We need to.
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0: 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Yeah.

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0: 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But that's my government name. 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Keeping it tranquil since the 1900s.
1: Yeah, more, right? Yeah, first of all, we'd like to say we thank you very much for the appreciation. And to show our appreciation, we're going to give you some more of the Rastaman vibration. Once again, Bob Marley and the Wailin' Wailers.

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0: Right there, that's a good pass. That's a good pass.
1: Yes, sir.
2: Oh, that's a great pass, man. Man, we should have been had this kind of quarterback, huh?
0: Yeah, he's doing good for a backup quarterback.
2: He's 21, right?
0: Yeah, he's 21. I'm 26, though. I'm only hurt for a few games, but that's a good pass for a backup quarterback, for sure. For sure.
2: That's definitely the future of this franchise.
0: The future backup. 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

I'd like you to listen to me. Whoever stuck a centimillion in a yard, who got the lovely stalk? Who got the stalk of centimillion? All right, we're gonna do it for you.

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Never grumbles or fusses, always treats me right. 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

my soul no matter. 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
1: No. No. It's not true. 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

0: Wow. 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
1: Hey, hey, brother. 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
0: Yeah, bro.
1: Hey, look here, run this cross the street for me right quick, okay? Run this cross the street for me. Hey.
0: What? Huh? I don't know. What? I'm just going across the street.
2: Shut your mouth.
0: Oh, no. What'd I do?
2: Turn around, turn around. Put your hands behind your back. Let's go.
3: A jury of your peers having found you guilty. 10 years.
0: What? Come on. Get in there. No.

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1: That's a hockey, you know, it's only a game. Why you have to be mad? He's a good guy.
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0: 20 seconds of the added time left, and Martin O'Neill saying, get forward, we can nick it here. G. Cessignon. For G! He's round the goalkeeper, he's done it! Absolutely incredible! It ain't over till it's over!
1: 88.3 The

0: Right there, that's a good pass. That's a good pass.
1: Yes, sir.
2: Oh, bro, that's a great pass, man. Man, we should have been had this kind of quarterback, huh?
0: Oh, I mean, yeah, he's doing good for a backup quarterback.
2: He's 21, right?
0: Yeah, he's 21. I'm 26, though. Mm. I'm only hurt for a few games, but that's a good pass for a backup quarterback, for sure. Mm. For sure.
2: That's definitely the future of this franchise.
0: The future backup. Yes, sir. 88.3 The Buzz.

0: 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Getting closer.
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0: When their enemies were at the gates, the Romans would suspend democracy and appoint one man to protect the city. And it wasn't considered an honor, it was considered a public service.
1: Harvey, the last man that they appointed to protect the Republic was named Caesar, and he never gave up his power.
0: Okay, fine. You either die a hero, or you live long enough to see yourself become the villain. Look, whoever the Batman is, he doesn't want to do this for the rest of his life. How could he? Batman is looking for someone to take up his mantle.
2: Someone like you?
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0: buzz.
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0: buzz.
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0: buzz.
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3: 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That's my government name. 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Keeping it tranquils.

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1: 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Cells.
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0: Cells.
1: 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Cells.
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4: Wow, man. You know what you need? You need to cry. Listen, I'll tell you what, man. No disrespect, fam. I ain't trying to disrespect you. Go Home is a movie called Purple Rain by Prince. You ever heard of Prince? I'm saying you need to just get a good cry out, man, and get that thug, get the thug out of you. Come on, man. You got your mom, your mother and father still alive. Your grandma, you got a grandmother? See, let it out, man.
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0: 20 seconds of the added time left, and Martin O'Neill saying, get forward, we can nick it here. G. Cessinho. For G! He's round the goalkeeper, he's done it! Absolutely incredible! It ain't over till it's over!
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0: Right there, that's a good pass. That's a good pass. Yes, sir.
1: Oh, bro, that's a great pass, man. Man, we should have been had this kind of quarterback, huh?
0: Oh, I mean, yeah, he's doing good for a backup quarterback.
1: He's 21, right?
0: Yeah, he's 21. I'm 26, though. Mm. I'm only hurt for a few games, but that's a good pass for a backup quarterback, for sure. Mm. For sure.
1: That's definitely the future of this franchise.
0: The future backup. Yes, sir. 88.3 The Buzz.

0: 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Getting closer.
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0: Yesterday, I learned the difference between a train and a boat. 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

0: back in my day, we didn't have all these fancy devices for listening to music. 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And that always got us to where we were going.
1: There you go. All set. 1, 2, 3, 4, 5, 6, 7, 8.

20 seconds of the added time left, and Martin O'Neill saying, get forward, we can nick it here. G. Cessinho. For G! He's round the goalkeeper, he's done it! Absolutely incredible! It ain't over till it's over! 88.3 The

0: Right there, that's a good pass. That's a good pass.
1: Yes, sir.
2: Bro, that's a great pass, man. Man, we should have been had this kind of quarterback, huh?
0: Oh, I mean, yeah, he's doing good for a backup quarterback.
2: He's 21, right?
0: Yeah, he's 21. I'm 26, though. I'm only hurt for a few games, but that's a good pass for a backup quarterback, for sure. For sure.
2: That's definitely the future of this franchise.
0: The future backup. Yes, sir.
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0: looked a little better maybe. So
2: back in my day, we didn't have all these fancy devices for listening to music. We just had the radio. 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

blacks with knives and whites with clubs, fighting at Howl Beach. There's no such thing as human rights when you walk the New York streets. A cop was shot in the head by a 10-year-old kid named Boot in Central Park last week. The fathers and daughters lined up by the coffins by the statue of bigotry. Hey, you better hold on. Something happening here. You better hold on. Well, I'll meet you at Tompkins Square. The dopey sent a message to the cops last week and they shot him in the car where he sat. And Eleanor Bumpus and Michael Stewart must have appreciated that. There's a rampaging rage rising up like a plague of bloody violence washing up on the beach. It'll take more than the Angels or Iron Mike Tyson to heal this bloody breach. Hey, hey, you better hold on. Or something's happening here. You better hold on. I'm gonna meet you in Tompkins Square. A junkie ran down a lady, a pregnant dancer. She'll never dance, but the baby was saved. He shot up some China white and nodded out at the wheel, and he doesn't remember a thing. They shot that old lady cause they thought she was a witness to a crime she didn't even see. Whose home is the home of the brave by the statue of bigotry? Hey!

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There's the smelly essence of New York down there, but you ain't no Bernard Getz. There's no mafia lawyer to fight in your corner for that 15 minutes of fame. The have and have nots are bleeding in the tub. That's New York's future, not mine. 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

Back in my day, we didn't have all these fancy devices for listening to music. 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

0: 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Thank you.
1: Wind down, and this one is all over. Sabres have clinched the Atlantic Division with a 5-1 win in Chicago.
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0: now that you're part of our crew, I guess we should introduce ourselves. This is Olaf. And this is Olaf. And this is Olaf. This is Olaf. Olaf. Olaf. Olaf. And,
1: Olaf.
0: Olaf.
2: So let me guess. Your name must be...
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0: 20 seconds of the added time left, and Martin O'Neill saying, get forward, we can nick it here. G. Cessinho. For G! He's round the goalkeeper, he's done it! Absolutely incredible! It ain't over till it's over!
1: 88.3 The

0: Right there, that's a good pass. That's a good pass.
1: Yes, sir.
2: Oh, bro, that's a great pass, man. Man, we should have been had this kind of quarterback, huh?
0: Oh, I mean, yeah, he's doing good for a backup quarterback.
2: He's 21, right?
0: Yeah, he's 21. I'm 26, though. I'm only hurt for a few games, but that's a good pass for a backup quarterback, for sure. For sure.
2: That's definitely the future of this franchise.
0: The future backup. Yes, sir. 88.3
3: The

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1: I'm Squid Ramble. What kind of fool do you take me for? He's Squid Ransom. She's Squid Ransom. You're Squid Ransom. Hell, I'm Squid Ransom. Are there any other Squid Ransoms I should know about?
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0: So it's all very obtuse because it's like all like that kind of memory. It's like I started thinking, everything I operate on
1: is based upon
0: what I believe God was telling me to do.
2: That can be my intuition or whatever, but I always assume
0: that the voice that I hear is the voice of God. And I start thinking, what if I'm insane? So I'm operating on the premise that I'm hearing the voice of God, or what I perceive God to be speaking to me or through me. But maybe I'm completely
1: so all my kind of demagoguery in my life about me thinking that my life has importance might be thinking that my life has importance my thought of it on the fact that I believe that I'm following my intuition, which in and of itself may be completely false.
2: So then I started freaking out, thinking in and of itself may be completely false. And again, this totally insane creature who believes that he's acting upon kind of heavenly intuition, but meanwhile he's totally rampant. And I started thinking maybe this was the cause of all the negativity against me.

0: Any of y'all ever get drunk and do something stupid? That's what this next song's about.
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0: Right there, that's a good pass. That's a good pass.
1: Yes, sir.
2: Oh, bro, that's a great pass, man. Man, we should have been had this kind of quarterback, huh?
0: Oh, I mean, yeah, he's doing good for a backup quarterback.
2: He's 21, right?
0: Yeah, he's 21. I'm 26, though. Mm. I'm only hurt for a few games, but that's a good pass for a backup quarterback, for sure. Mm. For sure.
2: That's definitely the future of this franchise.
0: The future backup. Yes, sir. 88.3 The Buzz.

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0: Hello, everyone, and welcome back to another episode of the podcast, Field Goals and Forecasts. I'm Ryan Addy, alongside me, my great co-host, as always, Mr. James Derrick. Welcome back to another episode. This is week one edition. We've made it to the NFL season. James, what a week one we had.
1: Yeah.
0: Because what? Highest scoring opening weekend in history? Is that
1: it was,
0: right? Or maybe
1: it was
0: third highest? Something like that?
1: It's something like that. I want to say it's the second highest since like the 1970s or something. Like, something
0: how
1: around
0: did that happen?
1: I think they needed to go over like 60 combined points in the Monday night game last night, which they did not. The Chiefs were on pace. The Broncos, however, played awful. It was a terrible watch.
0: Yeah.
1: If you're a Broncos fan, but one of the highest scoring weeks in the NFL ever. So we got treated to some good stuff. Maybe not early on in the week. All right, Thursday was like this isn't great. You know, Wednesday was even worse. Drake May, Meatball Sub City, you know.
0: Yeah. We'll get into it.
1: Yeah,
0: we'll
1: get into all of that.
0: Treated and hopefully a sign of things to come. 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Let's start with the Buffalo Bills week one against the Texans. Maybe best game of the week? Possibly.
1: I don't know. It's out there.
0: Taking the bias out.
1: There was some good games, okay? But I had a great time watching this one. I think I would argue, see, it's hard to take the bias out, right? Because I'm a Bills fan. I'm going to have the most fun watching the Bills game, especially if it's like 65, 67 points combined.
0: Yeah.
1: But I would like to say any fan would have enjoyed watching this one. It was a tight game.
0: I agree. I think even the commentators were like, we are in for a treat right now.
1: Yeah.
0: Going back and forth. I think there were like 6 lead changes throughout the game.
1: Mm-hmm.
0: And this was Joe Brady's first game as the Buffalo Bills head coach. It results in a win over a team that they historically have not been able to conquer.
1: It's been difficult.
0: What did you see that was different out of this whole team, not just the offense?
1: Just Josh Allen willingly and able to huck the ball down the field.
0: Yeah.
1: I saw a little bit less of James Cook than I maybe thought I was going to, but I didn't really care because Josh was hucking the ball down the field and there was guys open and God forbid it would hit their hands and they'd catch it. Holy cow.
0: Yeah. Yeah.
1: So,
0: a receiver that knows how to bring the ball into their chest. It's unbelievable.
1: Yeah. And there's like a couple big plays. I don't remember if they were third downs or not, but I don't know. The DJ Moore's first catch is a Bill. That was like, you know, it was like a little post over the middle. And I was just really happy to see that. I was like, wow, he got open. Like he felt the leverage inside and just, man.
0: Yeah.
1: He's open and he caught it.
0: It's just a skinny post. That's
1: all
0: it took. That's all it took. He got separation. You wouldn't believe it.
1: Separation.
0: Josh was 20 of 29, 334 yards, 2 touchdowns. He had 6 carries for about 20 yards and 2 touchdowns, including, I think there was a tush push and then pretty long scramble. I think it was 13, 14 yards, something along that line.
1: Maybe even longer than that. I don't know.
0: It was a long one.
1: Yeah.
0: And then James Cook, like you mentioned, not a lot of him. 13 carries, only 57 yards to show for it, which I have written in just boo. No.
1: Just boo.
0: I don't know.
1: But I don't know.
0: It works.
1: I think Buffalo was moving the ball well enough in the passing game where it wasn't... We just didn't focus on James this week. That's all that matters, you know?
0: 200-yard receivers, which I can't remember the last time I really saw that. 5 receptions, 130 yards for Dalton Kincaid, who was the leader in receiving yards. And then DJ Moore had 5 receptions for 100 yards and, of course, his touchdown, which, whew,
1: a
0: beautiful touchdown on the sideline. Just perfectly placed ball by Josh Allen. Any more in any direction, it would either have been out of bounds or an interception. He just popped that one right in there. Beautiful throw. I think you're going to find a couple weeks where it's going to be, all right, Josh, take it yourself. Do what you got to do. And that's what this game was. You saw early on the fourth down on Joe Brady's first drive as a head coach. Goes for it on fourth down. Ran a pretty stupid play. It was Josh Allen, keeper, taking it out to the left. It didn't work.
1: I am kind of used to, like, you know, it was... I don't know. Okay, they had space over there, though. I don't want to totally bash the play call. They had some space over there. Just didn't execute. Looked like Josh slipped. The Bills didn't get a good block out there either. I think maybe that could have been a first down. But when they first started going over to that side, I thought maybe there was going to be like a little like throw, you know, over the top. Yeah. Like they had some offensive lineman leak out and kind of, you know, get down the field there. But no.
0: Who knows? That could have been the play call. It just didn't work out, too.
1: Potentially. I don't know. But it didn't get it on his first fourth down there, Joe Brady.
0: It was like a speed option without the option or without the pass. It's just a... Why is Josh Allen running a halfback stretch right now? I don't understand.
1: That's kind of all it looked like, yeah.
0: So it was Josh Allen taking in your hands through the first drive, through the second drive, through the third. And that's kind of, I think, why we saw less of James Cook. But there will be games where it'll be, all right, James Cook has 200 yards, 23 carries, and he's got three touchdowns. You know, I think that's just the duality of this offense, why it's so hard to stop. But on the other side, the defense, I thought, really stepped up as well.
1: Mm-hmm.
0: Greg Rousseau I'm trying to think of any other players, probably up there for AFC Defensive Player of the Week. Two sacks and two forced fumbles just lived in the Texans' backfield. And I know their offensive line isn't outstanding, but he made his presence. His first game switching to outside linebacker in this 3-4 system that Jim Leonard is running now. So clearly it's working really well. On the other side, I guess behind him, Terrell Bernard won... Or 12 tackles. Sorry. I was like, one tackle. No, 12 tackles. Deion Walker had a sack. Ed Oliver had a pressure and a fumble recovery. So the defensive line was eating yesterday against the Texans, which is not something we saw at all last year. Bottom 20 in the league in sacks.
1: No, and I mean, a couple of guys got tackles for loss. The Bills as a team, 8 tackles for loss, including Dwayne Carter, all right, he got back there a little bit, all right, so I'm hyped to see that, you know. Even though Deion Walker and Greg Rousseau totally stole the show. I mean, there's the one replay where you see Deion Walker just eating up a double team, getting in between, you know, two big, you know, internal offensive linemen. Was just like, wow, okay, this guy, the Bills have got something on their hands right now. And 100%. Deion Walker's he's a big dude too. Was he 6'6", like 330?
0: Huge.
1: I mean, he looked huge, and he was moving fast though. So he's really what I'm super excited about. Greg Rousseau, I've almost expected this last year from him, you know?
0: Yeah.
1: I've been waiting for the jump. Obviously, it's just one good game. But if this is any implication of what may come for Greg Rousseau, he could be the best player on this defense.
0: This is what, his 6th or 7th season in the league? I think he was drafted in 20. Yeah, so really been waiting on this, but it's kind of, I mean, you switch a guy to his position that he played through college that you drafted him at.
1: God forbid.
0: It's almost like he's going to play a little bit better. Yeah, that makes sense. But shout out Dwayne Carter. We had an interview with him at Super Bowl Radio Row last February. You can watch that on the Buzz YouTube channel. Quick shout out there.
1: Yeah.
0: And then it's got to be all three phases. The special teams looked pretty good as well. Not something you can always say about the Bills. Tommy Doman, the rookie punter, had a couple of beauty, like, just right down there. Tyler Bass made all of his kicks, though very hesitant on my part. I was a little worried about that.
1: Yeah.
0: Greg Dortch
1: didn't muff a punt.
0: Yeah, did not muff a punt. Ray Davis had a good return. Kudos to the special teams as well, man.
1: Nothing stupid because, like, I mean, hey, when you get in these kinds of close games, you're just waiting for someone's special teams to muff a punt or, you know, do something stupid. And, well, the Bills, they did not fold this past Sunday. I was thinking maybe first week you'd get some nerves or this or that or another thing, but no, good to go. Really proud of the special teams.
0: Yeah, I 100% agree. And honestly, I think the Texans played really well as well.
1: Yeah.
0: Their offense looked pretty good. I mean, on top of their defense, obviously, you knew that was going to be good. I think you're looking at two of the top teams in the AFC this year.
1: Especially if CJ Stroud is going to play this well. Yeah. See, I wasn't expecting him to have anywhere near a 100 passer rating, but, well, he did. 106.7 in this game, 26 for 38. He almost threw for 300 yards. And to be honest, the Texans should have won this game. Kamari Lassiter had a pick in his hands in the end zone late in that fourth quarter where, on the next play, Allen finds Josh Palmer, you know, right over the middle for the 34-yard touchdown.
0: Yeah.
1: But the Texans are going to be a force to be reckoned with if C.J. Stroud can play this well. And if you told me Stroud plays this well, you know, prior to me watching that game on Sunday, I'd say the Bills lose. And it probably isn't close.
0: Yeah.
1: But you know what? I'll be damned. It happens. it's crazy to see. But shout out C.J. Stroud, and obviously David Montgomery was a big part of that game too.
0: Yeah, 20 carries, 60 yards, 2 touchdowns for Montgomery. He had 3 receptions for a touchdown as well. So a hat trick of touchdowns for the newly signed running back for Houston. Stroud playing on a contract year, looking to get a big signing in the offseason. Mm-hmm. So maybe that has something to do with it. But he looked terrible at the end of last year. Able to bounce back. If he can maybe do what he did his like rookie year, second year, this team's going to be scary. They will be scary and kind of a meh division too.
1: Exactly. They have some room to go up. And, you know, people always say, like, Lil Baby, you know the rapper Lil Baby.
0: Yeah. I don't know where you're going with this, but well, yes.
1: You know, like, there'll be like an old clip on TikTok, you know, of Lil Baby way back in the day, you know, before all the fame and this, that, and other thing, when he was still making like his first hits. And they're saying, you know, oh man, back when Lil Baby was rapping like rent was due, you know?
0: Yeah.
1: CJ Stroud playing football like rent is due right now, all right? So, hey, maybe after he gets paid, he'll return to like Lil Baby form, you know, like stop making bangers, you know, just kind of live through your hits. But for now, rent is due. CJ Stroud, he got to start balling. So he did. All right. So good job.
0: I'm unfamiliar with Lil Baby, but I believe you. I do. I'm not really sure, but
1: yeah.
0: All right.
1: Lil Baby. You don't know anything about Lil Baby?
0: Yeah, I know him. I just, you know, I don't know him like that.
1: I mean, I don't know him either. Yeah. I can't like call him and be like, hey, Mr. Baby.
0: Mr. Baby.
1: Yeah. No.
0: Anyway, back on football. Next week, week 2, first game at home in the new stadium for the Buffalo Bills, their home opener against the Lions. What do you expect there? Because the Lions escaped the Saints. And I put escape very purposefully.
1: Yes.
0: They escaped the Saints 31-30 in overtime. I don't know what to expect from either of these teams right now.
1: You could also say they survived the Saints,
0: survived,
1: right? You know, they
0: outlasted.
1: Outlasted, yeah. You know, a couple good verbs there, Dr. Wilkins. I hope you're listening.
0: Shout out.
1: I'm kind of expecting the Bills to come out on top. If you want me to just give a prediction, but you know, we'll get a little bit more into that later. It's just I don't like what I saw from the Lions last week, letting the Saints in that game. You know, the Saints were in that game the whole time. I remember it was like the late in the second quarter and like 7-0. That's it. Like, is that, you know, I mean, I guess good job Lions defense, but you can only put up 7 points on the Saints. Yeah. Just not what you'd expect. So maybe the Lions won't play as well as I would expect against the Bills. However, for a team that doesn't typically do well against the run, the Lions, they've got a great running back. The Bills might struggle with that. So you're definitely going to see lots of Gibbs. What do you expect, Ryan?
0: So Tyler Shuck leads the league in passing yards right now with about, I think, 420, somewhere up there.
1: God.
0: So they're just allowing everything on the secondary. Let me pull up the Lions' depth chart and read you their secondary.
1: Is this going to be like one of those, like, is this a fake name kind of things?
0: No, or it's like that's the Lions' depth chart. It's like, because Brian Branch is hurt, Kirby Joseph is hurt, they don't really have any great corners that are around right now. Ennis Rakestraw is still hurt. Okay, so ready? Right corner is Keith Abney II, DJ Reed, who's fine at the left corner, Roger McCreary, big fan of his at the nickel corner spot, Avante Maddox is their strong safety, and then Chuck Clark at free.
1: Oh, wow.
0: So it's mostly all backups right now.
1: I feel like that's always the case with Detroit.
0: Yes,
1: you know,
0: it is.
1: I don't know. Maybe Dan Campbell's making them do too many burpees or something in practice. I don't know what's going on, but they're getting ran into the ground somehow, some way, shape, or form.
0: Yeah, so it's going to probably be an offensive battle. It's if the Lions can keep up. The Bills' defense definitely has the upper hand in this one, and they're playing at home. I mean, first home game, you can't lose that. I got to go with the Bills as well. That will do it for our Bills talk. Let's get into our field goals of the week. And no, we're not talking about kicks. We're talking about the good, the no good, and the not even close. In other words, what went well this week and what just didn't. Glad to be back. We're back.
1: Yeah, now we're finally doing this.
0: We're starting with the good, the no good, the not even close. I'll start with the good, though. Gotta start with the good.
1: Mm-hmm.
0: Bears-Panthers. Wow, what a game. Sets the record for most points scored in a season opener in NFL history. Final score was 59-37 with Chicago on top. The offense, two thumbs up. Very good. Great.
1: Yeah.
0: The defense, not so great.
1: For either team.
0: Terrible for either team. Caleb Williams, 21 for 29, which I actually thought he would have put up some bigger numbers. 270 yards, two touchdowns. DeAndre Swift was the kind of MVP in this game. 18 carries, 124 yards, three, count them, three touchdowns on the ground. Khalif Raymond was the leading receiver, eight receptions, 84 yards. Colson Loveland had zero, and Luther Burden and Roma Dunze both had about 50, 60 yards, I think.
1: Yeah.
0: And then Jalen Coker for the Panthers, eight receptions, 140 yards, two touchdowns.
1: Man.
0: Wow.
1: Who saw that one coming?
0: Nobody. Nobody. If you drafted Tet McMillan in the first or second round, you're probably like, fire sale. Fire sale. What is going on here? What's the deal with these two teams? I mean, are the Bears the best team in the NFL right now, or is the Panthers' defense really just that bad?
1: You know, we were watching that game, and it was right around the time. It was maybe the end of the third, start of the fourth quarter. Actually, it was probably the third quarter because we were shocked that the Panthers were going for it on fourth down near midfield. It was like we were like, wow, you're not going to punt this away. It was a decent, you know, length of down. They had to get a decent amount of yards. And you're just like, well, they've got no faith in the defense. And then they go for it on fourth down. They don't get it. And then I think the very next play, DeAndre Swift ripped off like a 60-yard touchdown run. So rightfully so, they had no faith in the defense. But I don't think either of these teams can have any faith in their defense right now. You looked at me and you said, I think whatever game the Bears play, they're just going to have to do this.
0: Yeah, I think that's exactly it. Every game for the Bears this year, it's going to have to be a shootout. It's going to be like, all right, how much can their offense put up? I'm looking at their next week matchup, which, I mean, we'll get into this later, but they're playing the Vikings, who have a pretty good defense, all things considered. That might be tough. You're going to come up against these teams that have really good defenses, and it's going to be like, oh, we can't put up 59 points? Oh, they just dropped 40 on us again? Oh, maybe this isn't going to work, but... Yeah. For right now, the Bears have a very exciting offense. They got to get their playmakers involved 100%. Khalif Raymond can't, I mean, I guess he could, but he can't be your leading receiver. You got to get Colson Loveland involved. You got to get Roma Dunze involved and just keep doing the run game the way that they're doing it. But for the Panthers, I mean, they could easily take the top of this division right now. They are the top of the division right now because every single NFC South team is sitting at 0-1. But they have the most points scored. So,
1: nice job, Panthers.
0: Currently sitting at the top.
1: You did it.
0: And they're looking at the Falcons next week, so they will most likely be the top of the division. But let's move on to the next team. The Giants. I put them here in the good.
1: Oh, yeah. That is good.
0: They come out in probably the best fashion we've ever seen a New York Giants team come out in the last like 10 years.
1: Yeah,
0: since Eli Manning.
1: I mean, hey, they did say this is the last time the Giants had won their first, or the Giants and Jets both won their first week matchup in like 9-10 years. Yes. So that adds up.
0: And it was the last time they beat the Cowboys in their opener, or beat the Cowboys or something along that line, since Odell Beckham, the one-handed catch.
1: Oh my goodness,
0: it's been a while. It's been about 10 years.
1: Holy
0: since the Giants
1: cow.
0: Have looked this good, and they could not be stopped. Whether that's a Cowboys defense thing or whatever, but they could not be stopped. Jackson Dart looks great. 23 for 29, 230 yards, three touchdowns. Cam Scadaboo, 18 carries, 81 yards, and a touchdown. I didn't put Dart's rushing down here on the sheet, but he had a lot of rushing yards. I think he even had a rushing touchdown. Anytime he got out of the pocket, the Cowboys went, Somebody going to get that guy. And nobody did. Yeah. It seems like that was the case every single time. But Isaiah Likely was their leading receiver. Had a great night. Eight receptions, about 80 yards, and two touchdowns. And then on the other side, Dak really just couldn't keep up. 22 for 34, 180 yards, two touchdowns, and an interception. Which was a bad interception. Rolling out to the right. Didn't have anything and just dumped it.
1: Oh God, yeah, that was bad. I would be cringing if I was a Cowboys fan looking at that. You'd think that was long gone and out of the system at this point, but no, it's still happening.
0: No, it's bad.
1: Jackson Dart, 54 rushing yards on 11 attempts, so just about
0: 11 attempts,
1: 5 yards a carry there.
0: 11 attempts.
1: And they're talking about this on the broadcast. He just doesn't even look like the same quarterback as he did last year. It's no longer snap the ball, look at one of your receivers, and then just freak out and start running.
0: Yep.
1: He's going through his reads. And you know what? You know who was his second or third read an awful lot? Was Isaiah Likely. And he was the safety valve there every single time. He's a perfect fit for this team.
0: Yes.
1: I don't think... And this has some fantasy implications as well. I don't think Isaiah Likely is the same Isaiah Likely that you've seen on the Baltimore Ravens. Like, oh, he goes off week one and then he scores 2 points week two. You're still going to have that because it's the tight end position, right?
0: Yeah.
1: But I think he's going to be a really big part of this offense as a safety valve and a big time run after catch guy.
0: Mm-hmm.
1: He's good in space. And yeah, Malik Nabers is still getting his feet under him a little bit. You know, finally had one game back. You know, wasn't sure about playing in this game, if he should push his body or not. Ultimately, it was very much so worth it because this full Giants team, the defense included, looks like they could be possible contenders in the NFC East, which I wasn't sure what you'd think about that, Ryan.
0: We'll see.
1: You did not like the Giants going into this season.
0: I'm still not sold on them yet. I mean, one good week doesn't define a
1: team.
0: No,
1: it does not.
0: I will say Jackson Dart looks a lot better. Malik Nabers is probably going to have a pretty good season. Isaiah Likely, it's week one. Week one, Isaiah Likely has put up like 20-plus fantasy points the last like 3 years. But he reunites with his former head coach, John Harbaugh,

0: He looks like he's got a chip on his shoulder, a whale-sized chip is what I said. And that's correct. All right, I'm just saying, he looks unbelievable. However, he's also got to make sure he stays healthy. Like, towards the end of the game, they're showing close-up shots of him, and he's just over and over again is like
1: bleeding shaking his
0: head.
1: Bleeding from his nose,
0: He's like shaking his head like, I'm okay. Just give me the ball.
1: Yeah.
0: I'm good. But he low-key looked a little bit concussed at points, you know. So you never know with him.
1: I don't know how long his shelf life is going to be. That's my big thing with Cam Scataboo. But, like, you go back to season one of Field Goals and Forecasts. Yeah, I think you said Cam Scataboo, and I was high on Bashual Tootin.
0: When he
1: was going out of Virginia Tech.
0: No, that's actually a good shout as well.
1: So it both worked out. I don't think I like Scataboo coming out. I mean, I'm still not 100% sold on him. It's his second year, whatever. And the Cowboys, their defense sucks. Like, all things considered, their defense is terrible. They're like, bottom of the barrel, couldn't stop anything. Couldn't stop a parked car. Any time that there was a run, they looked hopeless. Anytime there was a pass, they looked hopeless. Anytime there was any play on offense that wasn't a QB sneak, they looked hopeless.
0: Yeah, they could just use some more from their playmakers. Quinnen Williams didn't really make an impact on this game. I didn't feel Quinnen Williams rushing Jackson Dart in any sort of way or stopping the run.
1: It's a rookie QB. Put some pressure on him. What are we doing?
0: Yeah, I mean, you got a sack out of Caleb Downs. Sure. I think there's some stuff to be excited about. He was part of a couple of big plays in that game, if I'm remembering correctly. So there's some stuff to be excited about, but it's like at the end of the day, Dallas needed their defense to stop the Giants at the end of the game to get the ball back, and well, they didn't get the ball back. So
1: Dallas is like if Chicago didn't have a really good offense. It's like they can't stop anything, but Dallas isn't putting up any numbers on offense. Dak, I don't know how many years, and like he's a good quarterback, and I understand that, but I don't know how many years you're going to go and you're just going to get mediocrity. Like, he's good. He'll get the job done, but he's not going to take you to a Super Bowl. I just can't see it.
0: I mean, maybe it's just week one, but he flat out missed some throws. I mean, I don't know if you remember, they had CeeDee Lamb on a go.
1: They have CeeDee Lamb.
0: Around. Well, yeah. Okay. Period. Like, you could stop it there, right? First of all, your leading receiver has 44 yards.
1: Yeah.
0: But they're missing the big plays. This is a Dallas offense that relies on the big plays. I mean, 50-yard touchdowns, and at one point, Dak Prescott had one, and he missed it. He had CeeDee Lamb going right to the end zone. He had one-on-one coverage. He had his guy beat, and he just missed the throw towards the sideline by like 5-10 yards. It wasn't even close, and CeeDee Lamb's walking back to the huddle smiling, going, what the hell? We just missed that one, like straight up missed that one.
1: Yeah.
0: So even if they just simply get that play, maybe this game's tied. Maybe they go into overtime.
1: Yeah.
0: Maybe something else happens. But no big plays at all. That's what this offense is missing.
1: The Cowboys had two possessions in the second half. And I do remember that play that you're talking about. It was a CeeDee Lamb just to go. It was literally just a go route. You had to hit him on the inside. You had the sideline on the out. You had to hit him on the inside. And he just put it to his outside shoulder. And CeeDee turns to his left. And there's no ball. There's no ball. It's way over there. And he's like, well, all right. But you got CeeDee Lamb. You have George Pickens, who frankly looked very poor.
0: Pickens dropped a couple passes.
1: Football. Yeah, very poor performance.
0: Can't even put all that on Dak. You know, Pickens dropped some passes.
1: You've got Javonte Williams. You've got a pretty good O-line. You got Jake Ferguson, whatever. You can't get it done. You can't beat the Giants, who, yes, we're unstoppable on offense. Your defense didn't give you much help. You did have two possessions in the second half. But you can't beat their defense, who has, let me be very honest, not a very good secondary. So you're talking about your offense all offseason, how great it's going to be. They're going to be the best offense in the league. Don't write them off, blah, blah, blah. You lose week one. That's a killer. That's a killer. Absolutely. It's very... I'm just kind of disappointed.
0: I don't know.
1: I mean,
0: hey,
1: the Cowboys.
0: The Giants secondary is not anything to sneeze at necessarily. There's some names: Deontay Banks, Greg Newsom, Javon Holland is a good football player.
1: Javon Holland, I'll give you.
0: Come on.
1: Otherwise, I'm not sold.
0: Okay, fine. You know,
1: Drew Phillips, no.
0: No, you're not.
1: No, Deontay Banks, no. Newsom was

0: fine like yeah, but, 2 years ago.
1: I mean, hey, Deontay Banks didn't play bad at all.
0: No, he didn't.
1: He was there in coverage most of the time.
0: But that will do it for the good. Let's go into the no good. Teams with high expectations, I thought, this week just fell flat. I mean, the Rams to start off on Thursday Night Football in Melbourne, Australia. They lose 27-7. They put up 7 points. And when you come in and you're the Super Bowl favorite, to put up 7 points in your opener, it's not going to do it. The 49ers win that one. And then the Patriots, who were in the Super Bowl last year. Hello. Not that anybody forgets that, but they lose 13-10. They put up 10 points on the Drew Lock-led Seahawks. They could not get it done. Drake May throws 3 interceptions in the second half. They blew that game. And then the Browns lose 34-10. I don't know who put them in the high expectations list. They just my bad, guys.
1: No.
0: There were no expectations on the Browns. They lose 34-10 to the Jags. But Patriots, Rams, those are your big two.
1: Yeah.
0: Big expectations falling flat. Seahawks, I don't know what they're going to do either with Drew Lock. Even still, I don't know where to place that team.
1: When it comes to Rams, Niners, you can almost chalk that up. I think by the time we get to the end of the year and we're looking at playoff teams and what seed everyone is, this game will be forgotten about. This week one matchup, 7-27. It'll just be a thing of the past because I think this Rams team really figures it out. Divisional matchups sometimes, hey, man, wouldn't be the first time Kyle Shanahan clocks you, okay? Yeah. He's gonna get your number most of the time, or some of the time at least, many times. But Seahawks, Patriots, this isn't a divisional matchup. Yes, it's a rivalry, but 10 points?
0: Yeah.
1: 3 interceptions in the fourth quarter for Drake May?
0: Yeah.
1: This Patriots offense, to be honest, looks awful.
0: Mm-hmm.
1: And, hey, like you said, high expectations, sometimes that can kind of cripple you. It's not like this team isn't used to the high-pressure moments. They just played in the Super Bowl.
0: Yep.
1: They just won, you know, the three or four playoff games to get there. They're familiar with pressure. Pressure's something you put in your tires, okay? They just folded. I don't know.
0: Yeah.
1: Just a bad week. Maybe, hopefully if you're a Patriots fan, you're thinking, we'll forget about this by the time it gets to, you know, playoff time and everything too. I didn't see enough where I'm like, oh, that's encouraging. Maybe they'll play better next week. I didn't see anything from the Patriots where I was like, oh, that's okay. They've got that to look forward to.
0: Yep.
1: Nothing. Do you have anything, Ryan?
0: No. They play the Steelers next week. That's a must. Like, I know it's week two. That's a must-win game.
1: Yeah.
0: And they're all must-win games. But that is if you lose that game, there's going to be a lot of fingers and a lot of eyes looking at you.
1: Yeah. Fingers looking at you?
0: I know.
1: Kid named Finger.
0: Fingers just pointing at you. Eyes looking at you. It's going to be bad if they drop that one next week.
1: No, Ryan, my finger's looking at you right now.
0: Dude, not cool. Anyway, let's go to the next no good thing, and it's not James. Vikings. The Vikings win this game. Let me paint this picture for you. It's the first quarter.
1: Are you finger painting?
0: I am finger painting this picture for you. Vikings, first quarter, Kyler Murray gets killed. Slides down, gets killed.
1: Sorry, I wasn't ready for that.
0: He's got a concussion. He's out of the game. Carson Wentz is the backup, going to come into this game. Packers put up, I believe, 20-something points on you in the first half. You're like, all right, the game's over. You're a Vikings fan. You turn it off. You go to work. You go outside and shovel snow in September, whatever you got to do. Carson Wentz leads a comeback. 22
1: yeah.
0: unanswered points in the fourth quarter, and the Packers lose this game. Pretty much wasn't even close
1: yes.
0: in the second half at 39-22. 39-22 final score by a Carson Wentz-led team. I wouldn't believe it.
1: I mean, just to agree here, if I'm a Vikings fan, I'm also turning off the game at halftime. This is a team that's really, you know, your foundation is your defense, okay? And, well, your starting quarterback just apparently got killed.
0: Yeah.
1: No, he did. He got murked on that play. He got his head got dribbled. Yeah. Your starting quarterback's out. You're relying on your defense, and they just gave up a massive play to Christian Watson, right? I think about then is where I would turn off the game if I'm a Vikings fan, because this is a defense that contains the big play. They make you put everything in front of them. They make good tackles. They make you punt on like 4th and 2.
0: Yep.
1: That's like their specialty, all right? But you see Christian Watson jogging 80 yards down the field. You're going, oh, this defense sucks. No quarterback. We got Carson Wentz. I'm going to the store. You know, I'm doing anything else right now. And then you turn it back on in the fourth quarter, and in the midst of a 22 straight unanswered points run. Gosh, this Vikings team, what are they going to do when Kyler Murray comes back? Yeah. Should Kyler Murray come back? Yeah. Should Carson Wentz just be the quarterback? I don't know.
0: I don't think so. But I think the Packers are looking at the bottom of this division. It's too good to be dropping these games, especially when you have a lead.
1: Yeah.
0: Jordan Love just didn't look good enough. 21 of 42, 50% completion, 387 yards, which take away 80 of those because 80 of them were from Christian Watson, where he just ran really fast. Two touchdowns to an interception. Watson had 147 yards on 6 receptions and 2 touchdowns. Could be the next elite wide receiver we're looking at in the NFL. I have so much faith in Christian Watson. I think he's an unbelievable receiver, at least this year. Could do some damage, especially in the fantasy scene.
1: Hey, but man, he's not even the only good wide receiver on this team.
0: That's true.
1: Go down. Who's their second leading receiver? Matthew Golden. 6 receptions for 95 yards. His speed just pops out. Mm-hmm. I mean, talk about the weapons that Green Bay has, and they lose this game by 17 points. I mean, it doesn't look right. Doesn't sound right. It was a weird game to watch.
0: Yeah.
1: I feel like it was like a upside down after halftime. Totally absurd.
0: And once you realize the Packers don't really have a run game, it is easier to stop the pass. But
1: yeah.
0: Carson Wentz now just kind of steadied the ship. 12 for 19, 133 yards, 3 touchdowns. I mean, that's even better than steadying the ship. That's Captain, we're going.
1: Yeah.
0: We're starboard, whatever you got to say. We're driving the ship.
1: Yeah.
0: Jay Jettas, 92 yards, 8 receptions, 2 touchdowns. He's finally back. He's got a good week under his belt.
1: Mm-hmm.
0: Jordan Mason, whatever, 60 yards and a touchdown. They play the Bears, the Buccaneers, and the Dolphins next. We're going to scratch the Dolphins a little bit. Bears and Buccaneers, 2 tough games. Likely Carson Wentz led.
1: Mm-hmm.
0: What are we thinking here? Does he have a chance in those games, or is it, all right, we wait for Kyler Murray to get back?
1: How could you not say that Carson Wentz has a chance against that abysmal Bears defense? And even the run game, when you got two running backs that are very capable, Jordan Mason and Aaron Jones. Aaron Jones seems to defy time at this point for running backs. You know, don't see a lot of guys this good over 30, but he's still doing it. He doesn't look bad out there. And Jordan Mason's got, you know, good legs to back him up as well. So, especially with the way they run the ball, I think it's going to be a game where the Bears run for 150+, the Vikings run for 150+, and both quarterbacks throw a couple touchdowns as well.
0: Yeah.
1: It's going to be an entertaining one, to say the least.
0: Yeah, one to look forward to next week, and we will talk about it again later. But let's get into the not even close, just what was absolutely terrible this week.
1: What was awful?
0: How could you not say the LA Chargers? They dropped their week one opener to the Cardinals, of all teams. And Justin Herbert just looks bad again. 17 of 27 yards, 209. Or 17 of 27, 209 yards. I'm getting ahead of myself. Touchdown, interception, took 3 sacks. Omari and Hampton didn't do much. 12 carries for 43 yards and a touchdown. Okay, so you bring in Mike McDaniels. And it's like, all right, the offense is supposed to transform. This is going to be their year. Justin Herbert going to be MVP. Omarion Hampton's going to be a top 5 running back. And the offensive line could not block for their life.
1: An infant child. They couldn't block an infant child.
0: Anyway, I could have gone through a gap. I have never seen a more poorly schemed offensive line in my life. Like, the blocking schemes didn't make sense. They weren't there. So that's going to hurt your run game. It's going to hurt your pass game. Their interior offensive line. I don't have words to describe how poorly they played and how poorly they've been playing. You bring these guys in the offseason to be like, we're going to buff up our offensive line. We're going to give Justin Herbert some protection. No,
1: it doesn't happen.
0: We're going to just allow him to get pressured on almost every snap. He'll take 3 sacks, won't have time. When he does have time, Herbert just throws a hospital ball to Ladd McConkey over the middle.
1: Oh, he's got God.
0: Like a broken rib or something at this point.
1: Dude, I remember we had a little multi-TV set up, you know, at my place so this weekend. If you're listening, come on over. Brick, all right? You're good. Why are you making that face, Ryan? I want our listeners to join us.
0: Yeah, sure.
1: They probably won't actually show up, but if you do, you know, you're welcome.
0: Okay.
1: Justin Herbert throwing that pass, okay? We had a couple TVs. No one was looking at the Chargers game, but I had Trey McBride, so I'm like kind of hoping the Cardinals get the ball back. Yeah. And I thought I saw Ladd McConkey for a second until he was put beneath the turf. I mean, just hospital ball of hospital balls right over the middle. And he got drilled. And usually you see a flag fly. Yeah. On that kind of a play, defenseless receiver, whatever. No, legal hit, terrible ball.
0: Yeah.
1: I mean, that's something where Justin Herbert's got to go back to the sideline and, you should follow Ladd into the locker room at that point. Yeah. Go make sure he's okay. That is your fault. He trusted you, and he got absolutely... It's making me laugh thinking about it. He got drilled. I mean, it's your smallest guy out there, too, and you're throwing him into... coverage like that. That was just if you could take this Chargers the feeling you get from the Chargers after watching this game and put it into one play, that was it. Not to harp on that too much.
0: I mean, Ladd McConkey sent him his workers' comp form to sign off on. It was bad. And all 4 Chargers fans are really upset with this one. And honestly, the Cardinals are not as bad as we thought. Jacoby Brissett went out there and said, "We ain't tanking.
1: No.
0: We don't need another quarterback."
1: What are you talking about?
0: 27 for 37, 277 yards and a touchdown. Algier had 17 carries, 61 yards. Jeremiah Love had a touchdown. McBride, 95 yards and a touchdown. Kendrick Bourne, 8 receptions for 75 yards. You diced up the Chargers defense, and you didn't allow their offense to do anything. They drop week one to the Cardinals. And, just as a thought, Let's look at the rest of their schedule. Their next upcoming games. I know it's been harped on a little bit. So you drop the first one, 26-14 to the Cardinals. All right, your week 2 game, the Raiders, manageable. After that, you got the Bills. After that, you got the Seahawks. After that, you've got the Broncos. After that, you've got the Chiefs.
1: Jesus.
0: After that, you've got a bye week. So. You're going to need it. After that, you've got the Rams. After that, you've got the Texans. And after that, you got the Ravens.
1: It's just a gauntlet.
0: I could keep going, but I think you get the point. Their next game after that is the Jets, so I won't keep going. But you kind of have to win the week 1 game because you're going to have to get 50% in your next stretch of 8 if you want to stay afloat. And I don't think they can do it.
1: They're going to have to prove that they're the exact opposite of the team that I saw on Sunday.
0: Yeah.
1: They're gonna have to prove that they can play like the Arizona Cardinals. Now here's a team that can play some football, all right? Justin Herbert, call up Jacoby Brissett. Ask him how he did what he did, because he wasn't taking too much time. It was drop back, find Kendrick Bourne or Trey McBride. So it looked easy for the Cardinals. The Chargers defense didn't look like it was what it's hyped up to be, but really the biggest thing I take away is the fact that Omarion Hampton rushed for 43 yards, and this was supposed to be a new look Chargers team. It looks the same. It's the same.
0: My disappointment is measurable. It is.
1: And my day is ruined.
0: My day is ruined. The Cardinals are second in the NFC West right now as well. Don't know how long that's going to last, but good for them. Good for them, man.
1: Take a screenshot.
0: That will do it for our field goals of the week. Let's get into our extra point. We got some week 1 overreactions because why not? Let's do it. How about a Super Bowl prediction from week 1? Give me Ravens Bears Super Bowl 61. What an offensive matchup that would be. Ravens Bears Ravens, we didn't really talk about. They had a really nice week. Zay Flowers went crazy in the first half, then got hurt.
1: Heal up.
0: Lamar Jackson has weapons now. This could be scary. I'm worried.
1: Derrick Henry doesn't age.
0: Derrick Henry never ages.
1: No, he hangs out with LeBron James
0: and
1: Aaron
0: Jones.
1: and they go to whatever like anti-aging thing, whatever they do. I don't know.
0: Yeah. And then on the other end, let's just remove the Bears from the NFL.
1: Browns.
0: Oh man.
1: I was gonna
0: let's
1: say.
0: Just remove the Browns from the NFL. They can't do it. They can't get anything right. Every decision they make is bad. I don't know how it happens. They're not. No,
1: it's
0: just get rid of them.
1: I was checking the score to that game a couple times, and I was just like, let's just call it now.
0: We turned it off at halftime.
1: Yeah,
0: we did. We moved it for the Saints. No, we moved it for. Oh, it was another game.
1: You know how like
0: just kind of there
1: at halftime of some of the games, they have like the women's flag football team come out and like they'll play it like during halftime. I think most of the people in the stands there would have appreciated if they just continued watching the women's flag football team instead of the Browns, which
0: I agree.
1: I would have agreed with that.
0: We turned on Falcons Steelers at halftime.
1: Yeah, we turned on Falcons Steelers. That should say something.
0: A 20-13 game at halftime because the Jags were just killing the Browns and it just wasn't even worth it. We could not get the Jets Titans turned on. Could not convince you to turn that one on.
1: No.
0: That was the only other one that was not on the TV. Let's hear some more reactions from you, James.
1: Yeah. Josh Allen is the best player in football ever of all time. He's the greatest. The Bills are going to win the Super Bowl. Josh Allen throws for 7,000 yards and 600 touchdowns.
0: Yeah.
1: Honestly, I feel like it's not that much of an overreaction, though, to say that he's the best player in football.
0: Yeah.
1: I know there's a lot of good performances this week. A lot of quarterbacks that showed off, if you will. But Josh Allen, clearly the best out of all of them, against the best defense that anyone played.
0: Yeah.
1: It's not even an overreaction to say that he should win MVP and that the Bills will win the Super Bowl. I'm just saying.
0: At this point, give it to Kamari Lassiter.
1: Okay. Hey, shout out Kamari Lassiter. Drop that interception. Yeah. Shout out.
0: And my next overreaction, the Rams will finish third in the NFC West. I don't know. They're still going to be the Cardinals, all right? I understand we talked them up, but they're still going to be the Cardinals. They will become the most overhyped team in NFL history. And they will just be slotted right in that third spot, NFC West.
1: I actually don't even hate that overreaction. However, that probably won't happen. I think they'll be fine.
0: Yeah, they'll probably be all right.
1: The New York Giants are contenders in the NFC.
0: Are we talking playoff or Super Bowl?
1: You know what contenders means? It means
0: they could be
1: the Super
0: playoff
1: Bowl
0: contenders. They could be Super Bowl contenders.
1: You saw Jaden Daniels make the NFC Championship game.
0: True.
1: You know,
0: it's true.
1: Would it not just be the New York Giants equivalent of that if they somehow made it to the NFC Championship game? Just saying.
0: It's
1: they looked really
0: ridiculous.
1: Good against a Cowboys team that plenty of people said we're going to be great. As long as the Giants do these first five games, don't make me totally go back on my word, I like this overreaction, to be honest.
0: It's not terrible. The overreactions, they could happen.
1: They could happen.
0: It's not, I mean, it's too early to tell.
1: Could 1 week define the season for everything we're saying?
0: Yeah.
1: Maybe one of the things we're saying.
0: This is my final one, and I just kind of want to hear your thoughts on it. The Patriots aren't going to make the playoffs, and Drake May might have a Mac Jones career where really good, and then he falls off the face of the earth, and the Jets will finish second in the AFC East over the Patriots.
1: I'm fine with the first part of this, but the Mac Jones career path, he's already shown that he's better than Mac Jones. But he will just stay on the Patriots the whole time. Like, imagine if Mac Jones just stayed and they kind of worked with him. You know, they're like, oh, I know you're struggling right now. Let's keep working through it. Because they've already really claimed Drake May. Like, they love Drake May over there. All right, it's all about him. But I could see him really never returning to his potential. kind of thing.
0: Yeah.
1: You know, where he just kind of, he skyrockets up to it, you know, and then kind of settles at a level beneath where he should be.
0: What about like a Dak Prescott, you know, like he'll always be good.
1: Yeah.
0: Maybe even MVP conversations. But I don't know if he'll win you a Super Bowl.
1: Oh, Ryan, I like your overreactions today.
0: I'm just saying, I thought about it just a little bit.
1: Just a little bit.
0: Yeah. Whatever. It's easy to hate on the Patriots right now, and I'll take full advantage of it because it was not easy last year, and it was terrible watching them play football. Anyway, 10 teams: Baltimore, Buffalo, Carolina, Chicago, Cincinnati, Detroit, Houston, Jacksonville, Minnesota, and New Orleans all scored 30 points, tied for the third most such teams in a week in week one in NFL history. Only 1986 and 2002 had more, about 50 points per game.
1: Wow.
0: Which is most on an NFL week one Sunday in history.
1: Wow.
0: And that is why, if you lost in fantasy this week, don't get disappointed, because every team had at least one really good player. Every team put up at least 100 points almost. Mm-hmm. I only put up 80, but we're not going to talk about it. It was a rough week. But that's why we got to get into our fantasy starts and sits for next week, because you need to win this week two matchup more than anything. And hopefully you won't have 177 points dropped against you this week. I was 3-0-1. We're going to add a push this year because Jacoby Lane got hurt. So it's not going to count.
1: There's too many times where you really need a push category. You know, it's not just win or loss. All right? It's nuanced. Okay?
0: Yeah. 3-0-1 last week. So pretty good, all things considered. Let's start with quarterback. It's kind of simple at this point. Patrick Mahomes, he's back. We didn't really talk about this Monday Night Football game, but the Broncos struggled. Patrick Mahomes looked great. The Colts allowed the second most yards last week, and their defense was terrible.
1: You ready to
0: start him if he's on your bench?
1: You ready to eat those words about the Chiefs, Ryan?
0: I'm sure.
1: When I told you that they're going to be great?
0: I'm sure.
1: Yeah. Oh, yeah. I remember that.
0: But I don't know. I don't know yet.
1: I mean,
0: it's
1: hey,
0: so early. I don't know yet.
1: I'm not going to rub anything in your face, because we know how I do when it comes to starts and sits in fantasy. 0-4 last week. Please just kill me. So we're going to start it off right for quarterback. Give me Carson Wentz against the Bears.
0: If you're 0-4, you may as well make it 0-5.
1: Yeah. Bears defense is... I wrote down, Bears defense is cheeks. As in... butt cheeks, as in not good. So it's worth a try. He threw three touchdowns and, you know, part of, well, I guess it was most of the game. He threw three touchdowns last week, so no saying it won't repeat. But my bad luck can't continue. I scored 142 points and lost in one league, and I scored 146 points and lost in another league. So it can't continue. This cannot continue, Ryan.
0: I find myself in like six leagues this year. I went 4-2.
1: Yeah,
0: I had 160 points at my height, and then 80 at my minimum.
1: All right, so anywhere
0: we're all over.
1: Yeah,
0: we're all over. But let's start with go back to running back here. Ja'Cory Krosky Merritt, kind of a random one, Bill, if you will. Cowboys struggled last week to stop the run at all. I'd start any running back you can against them. I wanted to go with Bijan because I think he's going to drop like 50 points, the Panthers, but I didn't. That's too obvious.
1: He's so going to start regardless.
0: Yes,
1: yeah.
0: You're not taking him out.
1: I actually really like that Bill pick because he got a lot more handoffs than I thought he was going to last week, so that's actually a good read there. I like Travis Etienne or Etienne or... we're going to refer to him as ETN so people know who we're talking about. I feel like over the radio, if we're saying ETN or
0: HN,
1: like HN,
0: yeah.
1: HN.
0: Is it
1: like,
0: Dolphins? Is it Saints? Know,
1: exactly.
0: Yeah.
1: I'm talking about the Saints running back playing Baltimore. The Saints had a pretty bad first half, and when they finally got it together, started some scoring drives, Travis Etienne was very involved out of the backfield, catching passes. So in particular, if you're in PPR, he caught 7 passes last week.
0: Yeah.
1: Don't fiddle fart around. Just start him. All right.
0: Don't fiddle fart around. Don't fiddle fart around with Mike Evans either, because he proved last week he is a bona fide wide receiver one on this 49ers offense. And the Dolphins defense stinks. It stinks. Straight up.
1: Poo-poo.
0: Poo-poo.
1: Yeah. I don't hate that. I also don't hate Terry McLaurin against Dallas. I mean, hey, this is a Commanders team that's in a division that is very good. They need to win games, and if they need to win games, they need to get Terry going.
0: Yeah.
1: Get him going, man. And he usually plays pretty well against Dallas. He averages about 5 catches, 60 yards. You throw in a touchdown, I think it's certainly worth a start for Terry. Probably a little flex spot, but give him a look against Dallas.
0: Yeah, I like that. And then finally, the tight end, which is always so difficult. Give me Dallas Goedert. He proved he's still a pretty big target on this Philly offense. Mm-hmm. And he's still on some people's benches. So, you know, if you need him, start him.
1: Yeah, that loss of A.J. Brown, a lot of that going to Dallas Goedert, a lot more than you'd probably think. And my thinking is kind of the same thing. I would never normally tell you to start Mark Andrews, but if Zay Flowers is going to carry that questionable designation throughout the week, maybe if it looks doubtful, I mean, it's a hamstring, guys. They're not going to want to rush him back. So, Mark Andrews, it's worth a look. He got a lot more targets after Flowers got hurt, so he's certainly worth a shot.
0: And then let's run through our sits here. I was 2-2 last week because Mahomes did not help me at all. So I'm going to go with the next best quarterback, Joe Burrow. I struggled last week, but I think Houston's defense is just going to kill him. He's going to just get killed.
1: I don't think this guy that I have is going to get killed. I think maybe he just continues to play like trash. Bo Nix versus Jacksonville. Jacksonville, we've already established, is usually pretty good against the run, which is going to make it even harder to pass. So I literally, all I wrote was, Bo Nix looked worse than human feces on Monday. Yeah. That's it.
0: Yeah,
1: so
0: pretty much.
1: I'm not putting my faith in him next week.
0: No, and neither should you. Running back Chase Brown, for the same reason. I mean, Houston just eliminated James Cook last week. I'm going all in on the Texans this week, fantasy-wise. I'm not starting anybody against them. If James Cook can't do it, Chase Brown can't do it. That's what I believe.
1: Yeah. I'm going to go and sit Chuba Hubbard. You might be thinking, he scored 25 points last week. Why not? Well, that was a shootout in which the teams combined for 90 points. And also, he still shares a backfield. I know he might get some good looks. He might even get in the end zone. But if he's sharing the ball, I don't know. They're playing Atlanta. That's not a terrible defense either. So,
0: yeah,
1: I say maybe you temper your expectations with Chuba Hubbard. Look elsewhere this week.
0: Similarly, I will start any, or I will sit any Panthers wide receiver. That's Jalen Coker or Tet McMillan. But I would be higher on Tet. Falcons secondary and their defense overall is very good.
1: Yeah,
0: I mean, the Falcons suck, but their defense is good. Don't be swayed by the Bears, and don't be swayed by Jalen Coker to really start him unless you need to in flex. That's fine.
1: Yeah, and I don't even mean to harp on this game over and over again, but we're still not leaving Panthers-Falcons because I also think until you see a good week from Drake London, I don't know if you should even start him. You were talking to me about this on over the weekend while we were watching the games. It's like, do I really sit Drake London? It's a hard decision. I'm not telling, it's going to be hard to take him out of the lineup, but if you've got anyone else, maybe even like a Packers, a Christian Watson, it's worth a chance for him instead of Drake London this week, just because I don't see anyone throwing to him.
0: Yeah, and on that same breath, I have Kyle Pitts. 0 points. And the Panthers just held Loveland scoreless. Not going to work.
1: George Kittle might also not work. I saw a lot more of their other tight ends, you know, than I would have liked to for the 49ers. And also CMC, I heard, dealing with some cramping issues. He was kind of limited in that game. I'm sure they kind of unleash him next week. And Kittle gets some less looks.
0: And that will do it for our fantasy starts and sits. Hopefully, we get back on track here a little bit. Let's move into our forecast for next week. We got about 4 minutes here left in the show. I was 3-2 last week. Or no, I was 3-3 last week. James, you were 4-2. Mm-hmm. You picked the Chiefs over the Broncos. I did not. I was not a believer. I'm sorry.
1: Yeah. No.
0: But let's start with this Thursday night football game. Lions at Bills. We both have the Bills. We talked about this earlier. It's got to happen. Home opener, new season, the new stadium, new season.
1: Enough said.
0: Get it done. Bengals at Texans at 1 p.m. We're both riding with the Texans as well. We talked about this a little bit during our fantasy starts and sits. I'm all in on the Texans this week. They played a really good game against the Bills. They just lost. They just couldn't keep up.
1: You said it best about that Bills-Texans game. This could be two of the best teams in the AFC.
0: Yeah. Vikings-Bears at 1 p.m. I'm not in love with Carson Wentz right now. Give me the Bears. They look too good to just root against them.
1: I'm going to have to agree. It would take some balls of steel to go with the Vikings in this one in Chicago.
0: We agreed on most of these games, but this one we do disagree on. Jags, Broncos. After seeing last night, it is a lot harder to go with the Broncos, but I will. I'll ride it out with them. I think their defense just has to step up. Bo Nix, too much criticism on his shoulders. He'll have to perform. Jags' defense is scary, though. I will give you that.
1: Yeah, no, too much human feces coming from the Broncos over there. Give me the Jags. They just looked better.
0: Colts, Chiefs, Sunday Night Football. It's the Chiefs. It's the Chiefs.
1: How could you bet against the Chiefs anymore? K-9 looked absurd.
0: Unreal. Yeah. Finally, Monday Night Football, Giants, Rams. Unfortunately, as much as we talked up the Giants, I'm going to have to go with the Rams here. They need to get their win somewhere.
1: I'm not going to lie. I was drooling on my keyboard a little bit thinking about picking the Giants. I really wanted to. I almost want to right now as a last-minute switch-up, but I'm not going to.
0: They looked fun, but it's the Rams. It is the Rams.
1: Yeah, give me a couple more weeks of blind faith in the Rams, all right? How about that? Sound good?
0: That will do it for our predictions for next week, and that will do it for the second episode here of Field Goals and Forecast. Thank you guys so much for watching, and we will see you next week. Go watch some football.

0: I'm Marcela Sanchez with an AP News Minute. AP correspondent Jennifer King reports on the EPA rollback on coal and natural gas power plants.
1: The Environmental Protection Agency is repealing rules that limit greenhouse gas emissions from fossil fuel power plants. EPA officials say the change will save the industry more than $300 billion and allow utilities to make the best decisions for their ratepayers rather than be forced to close down plants. The announcement came as members of the Trump cabinet hosted a G20 ministerial meeting on energy abundance in Houston.
2: We're taking swift action to lower costs for consumers, cut red tape.
1: EPA Administrator Lee Zeldin.
2: So companies and communities can build durable infrastructure faster.
1: The rule changes are likely to face litigation. The Sierra Club says Zeldin is turning the EPA into a shield for polluting industries that are known to harm the environment and human health. Jennifer King, Washington.
0: More stories at apnews.com. I'm Marcela Sanchez.

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3: 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What we want them to say? Woo!

0: 30 seconds of the added time left, and Martin O'Neill saying, get forward, we can nick it here. G. Cessinho. For G! He's round the goalkeeper, he's done it! Absolutely incredible! It ain't over till it's over!
1: 88.3 The

0: Right there, that's a good pass. That's a good pass.
1: Yes, sir.
2: Oh, bro, that's a great pass, man. Man, we should have been had this kind of quarterback, huh?
0: Oh, I mean, yeah, he's doing good for a backup quarterback.
2: Yeah. He 21, right?
0: Yeah, he 21. I'm 26, though. Mm. I'm only hurt for a few games, but that's a good pass for a backup quarterback, for sure. Mm. For sure.
2: That's definitely the future of this franchise.
0: The future backup. Yes, sir. 88.3 The

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That blind trust, that beyond a shadow of a doubt, no matter what this person's saying, that person, you believe your man. Now you say you love me, but every time one of your little friends come at you with something, we gotta do this. Mama, I'm trying to show you that I'm for real. Tell me what I gotta do to

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But that's my government name. 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Keeping it tranquil since the 19th.

0: 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Ladies with gentle hands here with me in the cut. 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I'm keeping it real with you.
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But that's my government name. 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Keeping it tranquil since the 1900s.

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0: I learned patience from my adoptive dad. 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
4: 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That's my government name. 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Keeping it tranquil since the 19th.

0: Cracky. Getting closer.
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0: and he'd come home and I'd see him and
1: it's a physical.
0: Gets off that train. It was like God Almighty arrived. It was like seeing daylight. I mean, I could have packed up and left a million times, you know, not that we never fought. You can overcome that, you know, it's very easy. And that's, I told her, never go to bed without kissing goodnight. It's the worst thing to do. Don't ever, ever do that. And if you can't, and if you don't feel comfortable doing it, you're in the wrong place, get out.
2: When their enemies were at the gates, the Romans would suspend democracy and appoint one man to protect the city. And it wasn't considered an honor, it was considered a public service.
3: Harvey, the last man that they appointed to protect the Republic was named Caesar, and he never gave up his power.
2: Okay, fine. You either die a hero, or you live long enough to see yourself become the villain. Look, whoever the Batman is, he doesn't want to do this for the rest of his life. How could he? Batman is looking for someone to take up his mantle.
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0: It's a very big
1: butt.
0: Big fluffy
1: butt.
0: It's a very big fluffy
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0: 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That's my government name. You can just call me 88.3 The Buzz. Keeping it tranquil since the 1900s.
1: 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Ryan Labarty, Carson Hank with you for the next hour as we kick off season four of Young and Heard. Carson, great to be with you. NFL week one in the books, and what a weekend it was. Some really high scoring games, some entertaining football games. Some of the primetime games, not as good, but nonetheless, it was a great weekend of football. Carson, how are we doing today?
2: Yeah, 100%. I mean, first and foremost, this is like our first episode since like week 13 of the NFL season last year, which is incredible. So it's great to be back. Second semester, obviously, we tried to set something up. Didn't quite work out, but we're ready. We're ready to go here. And week one gave us a lot to talk about today. I think you hit the nail right on the head a little bit. Primetime games were a little hit or miss. But the Sunday 1 o'clock slate, I thought, was terrific all in all. And we do have a ton of storylines to talk about. And, you know, the NFL, it's the king of all sports. So it's exciting times right now, and I'm happy to be back.
1: Yeah, let's kick it off with last weekend's game. And that was Wednesday Night Football as the Seahawks and Patriots went at it. Seahawks win it in the final seconds by a score of 13-10 over the Patriots. What do we think about that game?
2: Really weird game, all in all. I thought Josh McDaniels called a really conservative game for the Patriots. And, you know, a guy like Drake May is somebody who's really, really intentional with the football and a guy who's really, really smart. The opening thought that I had was Sam Darnold gets hurt first drive of the game. It's like, oh, here we go again. The Patriots are going to get every bounce that goes their way possible this season too. But a guy like Drew Locke has been in this league a really long time, and I thought he was incredibly poised. He went 16-22 for 187, a touchdown. He was decisive with the football. And, you know, at first they got the run game going when he was in there, and then they opened the play action game up. He started to find some guys. JSN was incredible as well. And then for the Patriots, it was a little weird. I still have full confidence in that team. I think they'll be a really solid team this year. Are they going to fall off a little bit? I think so. But they're talented. Drake May's a great quarterback. And for him to throw those three interceptions, especially that last one, just so uncharacteristic. Basically threw it up in the air and handed it to Seattle just at a time where you're right there. Like, bare minimum, you're in for the tie, let alone you have a great opportunity for the win. That's a brutal loss for New England week one.
1: 100%, and that final play, definitely. We have to address it because, at the end of the day, why are you not running the football there? I don't understand the passes. Third and five, there's about 22 seconds left on the clock. I still don't understand why you don't just run the football, settle for the field goal, and take the game to overtime, especially after the fourth quarter Drake May had already had.
2: Yeah, Vrabel's an aggressive guy, and I respect that about him. I probably would have leaned to throwing it there too, but it's within reason. Like, it's something, whether it's a screen pass or some sort of motion where it's a very conservative play that gives you an opportunity for one of your best players to, you know, go make a play. I get, you know, A.J. Brown was out and he's now on IR, but still, like, you got wide receivers like Matt Collins, who's going to be out there. He's a great blocker. Like, if you're looking for a screen, you want to hit Ramondre Stevenson out there. And, you know, also Romeo Doubs had a terrible game. But a guy like Pop Douglas, for example, who's a really solid gadget player and is explosive. Like, you get him out in space there, maybe on a quick little screen or, you know, out cut, quick ball to the flat. Like, you never really know what can happen. But, I do see your point there for sure, Ryan.
1: Moving on, let's talk about Niners, Rams. Kind of a surprise of a game. Everyone had the Rams as the best team in the NFL, that they were going to run away with the season. Myles Garrett, obviously Aaron Darnold did not play yet. But it was kind of the opposite. The 49ers really took care of business. And my question to you, Carson, is should we panic on the Rams, or do you think they're going to figure it out?
2: No, they're going to figure it out. Again, it's an Australia game. I mean, the game was in the morning for them. The lighting, everything about it was kind of funny. But for the Rams, they're a really, really talented team. They are too good for this to kind of be an underwhelming year for them, where they go like 8-9, for example, they're going to figure out. They're a really well coached team, a lot of veterans on the team, a lot of stars. Miles Garrett's banged up, which kind of sucks. But still, I mean, you look at it, you still got Stafford. He's ready to go. You have a 1-2 punch with Corum, Kyron Williams. You got two of arguably the best wide receivers in the game, Nacua and Adams. Tight end wise, you got Tyler Higbee, Kobe Parkinson. And defensively, they're still stacked. So I'm not that overly concerned about them. It's, you know, week one game outside the country. We'll kind of see how they go in the next 2 to 3 weeks. I think that'll give you a better show.
3: What did you think about the travel schedule there, leaving outside the country? Did you think the Rams, I mean, obviously it seems like the 49ers did it better, who went 8 days before, but the Rams kind of did like an overnight trip, so that it was like the time it felt for them playing that game was like 8 p.m. at home.
2: Yeah, what they had like 15 people in the past few years go back over there, part of the organization, try to like scientifically figure that stuff out, which is interesting. But clearly it didn't matter that much. I don't know. I find it fascinating, the differencing of opinions when it comes to Europe games. And for this one, you know, to be in Australia, I don't know in the grand scheme of things if it truly matters, because we've seen teams that show up basically as the ball's kicked off and win games. And we've also seen teams that have been there for a week, or like the Jags, who stay there for 2 weeks some years, also have success. So it's interesting. Like, at the end of the day, you have to execute. Certainly it plays a role in it. And I will say the 27-7 score, I think, was more definitive than just who showed up when, if that makes sense.
3: All right, moving on from the Thursday night game into the first game on Sunday. Bengals 33, Buccaneers 27. Are the Bengals back?
2: I don't know.
3: Joe Burrow back?
2: It's tough, man. That defense looked good. Baker was kind of giving them some stuff, though. I can't lie. So,
3: yeah, I mean, pretty high-scoring game, as some of the games were this weekend. I mean, Baker, it's always this kind of weird test for these Tampa Bay Buccaneers. Finally, Baker, you know, gets paid and doesn't really – I mean, he didn't play bad by any means, but he also didn't really have a chance when the defense gives up 33 points.
2: Yeah, I mean, you also factor in the fact that the opening play, or I could be wrong here. Let's see here. Let me just double check. Yeah, I mean, the opening possession here, Baker Mayfield fumbled the football. It was a scoop and score, and Knight scored for Cincinnati as a defensive score. And then there was just, it was sloppy all around for Tampa Bay. I mean, you look at them. All in all, they had four turnovers to Cincinnati's one. Like, you're not going to win many football games like that. And they kind of handed them a few, especially in the fumble department. I thought Baker was okay throwing the football. But he gets right down by the goal line, does this little shimmy shake. The ball comes out, and Cincinnati recovers. Like, that right there was at least a three-point swing, probably a seven-point swing. And they made it close down the stretch. But Cincinnati, I was impressed still. Like, their defense has been so unbelievably bad for so long now, and it was good to see that.
3: The offseason, you know, the Bengals and, you know, head coach Zach Taylor, they talked about it all offseason, was to, you know, how much of the defensive impact they're going to have with the accusations they made, or acquisitions they made, and I think it really showed out in week one there for them.
2: Yeah, no doubt. I mean, they were flying around the field, and a team like Tampa Bay is an explosive, a really, really explosive offense. And for them, you know, to keep the leading receiver, for example, was Emeka Egbuka with 63 yards. For them to keep those guys in check, he had a long of 17 yards. Like, Egbuka is a guy who can stretch you vertically at times. Chris Godwin was held to 40 yards. Bucky Irving, they used him out of the backfield a lot, 7 for 48. But all in all, they did a really, really nice job bottling things up in the run department. 45 rushing yards for Bucky Irving on the total day, and they held Tampa as a whole to 89 rushing yards. Like, they did some really, really good work defensively. I'm not ready to go to, hey, Tampa or Cincinnati's back, but for them to have at least some sort of light come through the darkness defensively compared to what we've seen in the past few years is really encouraging.
3: I think the NFC South curse again is striking, as none of the four teams won this week. I feel like it's every year the NFC South. There's no one really that exciting down there. It's always like a 9-8 Carolina Panthers like last year, or like a 10-7 Tampa Bay Buccaneers team making the playoffs. And that's how it's kind of been for like the last 4 years, it's felt like.
2: Yeah, I'm not sure really what the whole plan is down there in the NFC South. They all just kind of battle it out, and like it always seems like a team that's 7-8 entering week 16 or 17, whatever it is now, has a chance to still make the playoffs in the final 2 weeks of the year. And then it always comes down to, okay, well, they have to rely on winning the division because all the wild card teams are better than whoever wins the NFC South. It's always just kind of funny how that works. And you look at a team like Carolina last year who ended up sneaking in there. They almost beat the Rams in the playoffs. So it's just kind of nuts sometimes how that works. And the NFC South, you're right, it's been weak as of late.
3: All right, moving on to Detroit, Michigan, where the Lions sneak one out over the Saints in overtime. By the way, Lions were 7-point favorites entering that game, and New Orleans, the Saints really made them work for it.
2: That's funny you bring up the 7-point favorite thing, because I said this a lot last year. Like, Lions can tell you a lot. If you were to ask me coming in, Lions, Saints, 7-point favorites, I'm going to say they're probably going to win by like 10, at least 10 points. That'd be my general consensus. I think a lot of people would think the same thing. So if you're Vegas, what that would tell you is Vegas is higher on New Orleans, because if a majority of the money is going to be on Detroit, that in that sense means the game's going to be closer likely than 7 points. And it was just that. I thought the Lions had a chance to certainly break the game open several times. I mean, Tyler Shuck had a disastrous start. You look at his box score numbers and they look at least really good from the aspect that he threw for over 400 yards, had three passing touchdowns, turned the ball over twice. But the Saints, great job battling back, just way too a little too late as well. They did not have a run game for basically any of this. They were down two, so that didn't help. Whenever your quarterback has to throw the ball 56 times, let alone a guy who's unproven, you're kind of just throwing it up in the air and hoping it, you know, it works out for you, seeing what sticks. But, I mean, Olave had one heck of a day, and, you know, the Lions, they got a big test this week against Buffalo Thursday. But Jared Goff, I thought he was really, really sharp when he had to be, and Jahmyr Gibbs, probably one of the best players, if not the best player that's not a quarterback in the NFL right now.
3: I thought it was really fun. I saw a tweet and somebody was like, I forget who was calling this game, but they were like, is blah, blah, blah really like keep calling ETN Devon Achane on accident? But then you also look back at this offseason and Travis ETN's actual, like how you pronounce his name is like Achane. It's like Travis Achane. Did you know that?
2: No, I didn't. I remember that's like the whole Tyrod Taylor thing a few years ago.
3: So everyone's been saying his name wrong, and when he got to the Saints, he like corrected it because I guess that's where he's from, whatever. But I thought it was kind of funny
2: because I know his little brother too is pretty good. At least he was in college, and I remember not hearing anything about that either. That's interesting. Yeah, it's
3: I don't know. I guess it didn't really become a thing until he was like at home and whatever. But I guess we were just talking about the NFC South, and there's another NFC South team. To mention the Saints, I think that could be a team to look out for, kind of like how the Panthers were last year. They got hot late. I think the Saints could kind of be one of those teams that gets hot late, because I think Tyler Shuck is, I don't think he's bad. And, you know, he completed 56 passes yesterday. So he can throw the ball. He can shuck it.
2: He can. He had one of the worst starts I've seen in a long time. Like, the first 22 passes, I'm not sure exactly what the official numbers were, but he was, like, 7 of, like, 22 at one point with, like, 45 yards and two picks. And I was watching him, and he was throwing checkdowns into the dirt. It was just, it looked like, you could tell the confidence wasn't there until something just clicked. And all of a sudden, you turn away from the TV for about an hour, and you come back, and he finishes the game with 410 yards, and they lose by a point to a very, very good Lions team. I think you're encouraged with that. They have to find a way to get the run game involved, because you're not going to win too many football games when you throw the ball 56 times, and cumulatively as a team, you finish the game with, 76, 79, about 90 rushing yards as a team. That's just not going to happen, right? So they got to tighten that stuff up. But the Saints, I agree with you. They're sneaky.
3: All right. Moving on to Nashville, where in a couple days, I think a Titans fan is going to have to walk from MetLife Stadium to Nissan Stadium or vice versa, one or the other, because the Jets beat the Titans 23-10. Are the Jets?
2: No.
3: Okay. All right,
2: we're going to stop that conversation. Right, Geno is fine. Like they did, the Titans gave the game away. In all honesty, but
3: I just was going to ask, should we even pay any attention to this Jets win?
2: Yeah, you definitely should, because It's tricky with the Jets. I do think they're a little better than probably what the overall consensus will tell you. I think it comes down to Geno, in all honesty. He was in just an absolute train wreck last year with how the Raiders were coached along with the players that they have. He's better than that. I don't think he's as good as what he at least showed in Seattle as of right now. But you pair that with a good run game and Breece Hall and hopefully Braylon Allen along with the wide receivers and Frank Reich calling the plays. You might have something there, and we'll see. They had a decent offensive showing, and defensively, they were really sharp as well. I mean, they held Cam Ward to 140 passing yards, and they held Tennessee also to 68 rushing yards, and that's really, really impressive. They still have yet to have a regular season interception in what seems like forever, 18 games at least now. So a lot of work, I think, for the Jets, but I don't think they're as bad as people are going to say they are.
3: Yeah, I don't think so either. I think the Titans are as bad as people think they're going to be. I don't know. They might be lucky to win a game this year. That might be crazy to say. But, moving on. Ravens, 41s. Colts, 23. I mean, does Derrick Henry ever age?
2: Dude's an absolute machine.
3: I mean,
2: one of the greatest running backs of all time, and that's not an exaggeration.
3: You know, you see it all the time with running backs. You know, they're so good for, you know, their first 4 years, and then an injury happens, or just a little bit of age. They start to slow down a bit. People start to figure them out, and that just is not the case
2: for
3: Derrick
2: Henry. It's the opposite
3: for
2: him. It's like first 4 years were bad, and he's been awesome since.
3: Yeah, I mean, it was like those Titans days when Ryan Tannehill would just run play action the whole time. Derrick Henry made Ryan Tannehill look like a decent quarterback, and Derrick Henry also elevates the Ravens passing game so much. And Lamar Jackson's not a bad passer by any means, but when you have such a dual threat in the backfield like Lamar Jackson and Derrick Henry, when the quarterback can become so mobile, I think that really makes the passing game that much better.
2: 1,000,000%. They rely in that play action game a ton, and let alone when you run a lot of options, triple options, shovel options a little bit, that type of stuff that you see a lot of times in college football. That eventually wears the defense down to the point where you bring a few extra tight ends onto the field, all of a sudden an extra linebacker comes out into the field, and that's when the Ravens become incredibly dangerous, A, because they move bodies in the run game, but B, they can throw off of that. And the game Zay Flowers had before he got hurt, just the speed that he had and that 54-yard touchdown really kind of blew me away. And you're 100% right. Their run game is so effective that it sucks the linebackers up, kind of like when Derrick Henry was with Tennessee.
3: Yeah.
2: You'd see a lot of crossing routes or deep shots with A.J. Brown and Ryan Tannehill. Like, that's kind of what – it's similar. It's not the same just because Lamar's, a better passer than Tannehill, and, B, he's just, like, one of the greatest running quarterbacks of all time. So that's a scary offense. It's whether or not, A, they can stay healthy, and B, they can make the plays when it matters most, come late in December when the division's on the line, and if they make the playoffs in playoff games, in tight games, because eventually they're going to be playing teams that have some sort of answers for the Ravens' offense.
3: Let's flash back in time, because Mike McCarthy and Aaron Rodgers just won a game together. Huh?
2: They did.
3: What year are we in?
2: Yeah, dude, that is kind of crazy to think about, isn't it? Like,
3: Mike McCarthy and Aaron Rodgers are, you know, remarried now over in Pittsburgh, and they beat the Falcons. I mean, what is left of the Falcons? Might just call them, like, the Alkins. Get rid of the F. They're down so much.
2: Shout out Ryan Adio.
3: Yeah, the Falcons down two quarterbacks. Throw Cooper Rush out there. Dallas Cowboys legend. And, you know, he put up as good of a performance as Cooper Rush can put up, and Falcons fall short 20-13. And yeah. Aaron Rodgers, guy does age, but he's still kicking it.
2: He is. I don't know what's going on with Atlanta to the point where Tua can't play, Penix can't play. And the game, the night before, when Ian Rappaport, I believe, put this out, Cooper Rush was having back spasms, and he was good enough to still play, but it's the point you're on your third quarterback in week one, and there was a chance your quarterback was playing banged up, and there was a chance you had to put your fourth string quarterback in, Jack Strand, Division II guy who had one hell of a preseason. Nobody can take that away from him, but Falcons, they were falling apart. Bijan Robinson is drastically trying to hold this team together in one way, shape, or form. The guy had 173 scrimmage yards, and other than him, Drake London was disappointing. Kyle Pitts didn't have a catch. Like, no. It was a bleak performance offensively for the Falcons.
3: Oh, 100%. And I think, I just don't know if there's even any hope for them between, even if Penix is playing this year, even if Tua is playing this year, I just don't think the Falcons are ever going to get back to where they hope to be.
2: No, they got to figure out the quarterback situation first, and I don't think either Penix or Tua are necessarily the problem, but right. They're also certainly not the solution, and they have talent on that offense. Like Bijan, London, and Kyle Pitts, those are three guys you can win with. It's just you got to figure it out. Brian Robinson even, too, to a certain extent. You got to figure it out at the quarterback position.
3: Let's go to Carolina, where Caleb Williams told the Carolina Panthers head coach, hey, man, your defense is good. Your defense is tough after the Bears put up 59 points on the head of the Carolina Panthers and won at 59-37. I mean, the Bears just look so good in every capacity in this game. So many rushing yards. Caleb Williams looked awesome. This is a team I'm excited about. I think the Bears really came together late in the season. I think that offense started to click with Ben Johnson late in the year. They were very much a second-half team, as we saw all season. Saw it in that big playoff win against the Packers. And the Bears, if they could just piece it together, obviously I don't think the Panthers are a very good team, but the Panthers were a playoff team last year. If they could piece it together the way they did today, I'm really hopeful that this Bears team can win that North.
2: Yeah, I agree. I think the Bears are a team with plenty of potential. We did see it kind of down the stretch. They even knocked the Packers off in the playoffs. The thing that stuck out to me the most, first of all, is the 291 rushing yards for Chicago. Insane. They really beat him any way they wanted to. And the second thing, under the radar type of thing, but it was Caleb Williams completing 72% of his passes. Last year, he was by far last in the NFL when it came to completion percentage. He completed only 58% of his passes. That's not good enough.
3: Right.
2: Especially when Ben Johnson's your offensive coordinator. You got Tillon around you, took a lot of sacks. But yeah, that's one heck of a performance. Panthers tried to match pound for pound. They did a decent job. They're just not there yet, I think, with talent. But Bryce Young, really impressive, I thought. He's been sharp as of late. And hopefully he can continue to develop and build on what he is already right now.
3: Moving on, Jaguars beat the Browns 34-10. Trevor Lawrence, I hate it, but I feel like he has really gotten better over the last two seasons. A lot of people had these bust accusations on him, but I think the guy is a good quarterback, and I think the Jags could be competitive.
2: Ever since Liam Cohen took over,
3: I think Liam Cohen's a great coach.
2: Terrific coach, and he was money. I mean, again, it's Cleveland. Cleveland's got all sorts of issues right now.
3: I hope Liam Cohen's proud of himself, right?
2: Yeah.
3: Wasn't that though the reporter told him, you should be proud of yourself.
2: I mean, the Jags, they're going to have a bigger test this week against the Broncos, and then they play the Patriots, and then they got the Bengals, and then they got the Eagles, and then they got the Texans. So that's a tough stretch coming up, but again, you can't control who's your opponent. All you can do is go out there, execute, and congratulations. You beat up on the Cleveland Browns this week.
3: Yeah, I mean, do you think this could be anything for the Jags? I mean, the Browns obviously aren't going to be that competitive, but could you see them?
2: Yeah.
3: It's only week one. I know it's like we're talking about these teams and anything can happen. But you think the Jags should make it back to the postseason?
2: Definitely. They were 11th. It was I saw this a few weeks ago. It was 11th, 12th, or 13th best odds to win the AFC, which was kind of crazy to me considering the Jags were they were a surprise last year, but they were they were legit. They took the Bills down to the wire in the playoffs, and they had some nice wins early in their year last year, and they continued to battle, and they found themselves in the postseason. I think it's probable that the Jags do find themselves in the playoffs, whether that's wild card or division champ, we'll see. But if you're Jacksonville, I think there definitely are a good chunk of reasons why and optimism. The talent's there. You're an incredibly well-coached team. Trevor Lawrence has continued to take that next step. There's a lot to be excited about.
3: All right, I'm just going to throw this one to you, this next game.
2: Yeah.
3: Why don't you talk about it? Give us all the inside look on what is the 2026-27 Buffalo Bills.
2: Yeah, Buffalo Bills defeat the Houston Brady Texans 36-31. Joe Brady gets the first career victory as Bills head coach. What a game this was. Just kind of back and forth. The tell of the tape entering was Houston's defense is incredible. Bills' offense is incredible. Strength for strength, something's going to have to budge. And really for both teams, it was, well, Houston's offense is okay. Buffalo's defense is okay, if you're really being generous. And something's going to have to budge there. And both budged. Like, it was an absolute thriller. Came down to the wire. Texans arguably should have won the game. Kamari Lassiter dropped an easy interception that Josh Allen just kind of threw up there. And the very next play, Josh Palmer from 34 yards out beats Kamari Lassiter, who just dropped the interception on a post route, a play that Josh Allen said not once in practice have they looked or thrown that ball to that route and that concept. And Josh just had the feeling, put that thing right in the bread basket. And DJ Moore also just, his impact felt right away. And Dalton Kincaid was incredible. Might be a breakout year for him. Had a career high in receiving yards. But C.J. Stroud, as far as Houston, looked good. The run game was average for them. Nico Collins had a nice game. But, hey, I will say, the Bills' offensive line, for the most part, held that Houston defensive line in check.
3: So what is, obviously, I mean, we know the end goal for these Buffalo Bills is a Super Bowl eventually, but realistically, what do you think the floor and the ceiling is for this team?
2: It's a good question. I've tried to tackle this a little bit with a few other podcasts I do. I think for them, for the Bills this year, because of the change, at least a few weeks ago when I said this, the floor was a lot lower. With Sean McDermott, you knew you were going to win at least 10 games.
3: Right.
2: With that said, the floor is lower under Joe Brady. The ceiling is also higher with Joe Brady. With Sean McDermott, you knew, okay, we're probably going to lose in the divisional and conference round in all likelihood. And with Joe Brady, it's like, okay, well, we haven't seen a cap to this point. Like, we don't know what's going to happen. So the ceiling is higher, the floor is lower. After this first game, I am incredibly, incredibly optimistic. They had an outstanding preseason. Preseason doesn't mean anything. But to watch them go out there against the Texans, the offense you knew was going to be good. Defensively, they were okay. Like, Jim Leonard, I thought, called a decent game. The box score stats will kind of show you that it wasn't a great game defensively for the Bills. But when you factor in the leading rusher for Houston had 60 yards and David Montgomery and the number one receiver, Nico Collins, who's arguably one of the best receivers in football, had 75 yards. Like, they did a good job taking away the best players, I think, for Houston. But I do think there is a chance this year that, you know, hey, the ceiling's higher, floor is a little bit lower. I still think the Bills are going to be competitive in that 12 to 13 win range, though, Ryan.
3: I thought it was funny when Josh Allen entered the press conference. He was like, "We do like Reliant Stadium." Woo! Like, yeah, it was just funny, and it's good to see, you know, that your quarterback really, you know, really cares, and he loves the city of Buffalo. He loves the fan base. Like, he is truly Buffalo. And I saw, like, all these things all offseason of people like, Josh Allen's going to leave and then he's going to win a Super Bowl. And I just think that's just, I don't see Josh Allen ever leaving. And no. I'm not even a Bills guy.
2: No, I don't think he's going to leave either. He is Buffalo, if
3: right.
2: I'm just going to be honest.
3: So that's good for your Bills, Carson. Let's move on. Raiders 27, Dolphins 13. I feel like these are two teams come 5 weeks from now, we're not even going to be caring to talk about. I don't think either of these teams are going to be relevant, but just kind of your take on the whole thing. I think this is going to be a really good year for the Raiders, though, just to get, you know, Fernando Mendoza adjusted to things and learn under Kirk Cousins. I think out of all the veterans you could have went out and got this offseason, Kirk Cousins is a great guy to kind of train Mendoza and mentor him in that way. But what are your kind of some of your thoughts on the Raiders this year?
2: Yeah, this was the type of game somebody had to win. Kirk's the perfect guy for Fernando Mendoza. They're very similar. Like, it their personality-wise,
3: for sure,
2: are so likable. Aiden O'Connell was in that room at one point too. All three of those guys are just incredible dudes through and through. Kirk's the perfect guy for that. Incredible knowledge. He's been in the league a really long time. Incredibly smart player. Has been through a lot of offensive coordinators, a lot of offenses, and you know, he's played under Kevin O'Connell for a minute too. Before that, I believe Mike Zimmer was still there too. So, like, he's seen a lot of different things, a lot of different experiences. Plays the game with an incredible acumen. I think the Raiders are going to be a team that'll probably win six to eight games this year. they could also win like four games. They're not going to be a competitor or contender just yet. But they do have some pieces. Genty's great. Mike Washington Jr. looks to be good. Michael Meyer, Brock Bowers, like their offensive pieces are there. It's
3: like
2: whether
3: it.
2: Or not, you know, Max Crosby wants to stay, but there are some pieces there that can give you some hope.
3: I think we've said it on this show before. Money talks.

0: was let go by Miami in the first place, and on top of that, is not a head coach right now. I was looking at the advanced numbers. The Vikings blitzed the most percentages by percentage in week one. 82.1% of the time they blitzed. The second highest in the league was at like around 50-something percent.
1: Oh my goodness.
0: The Packers had no answers. They just had no answers. Vikings would stack the line of scrimmage. Free rusher would come through in the second half, disrupt the throw. Love, I thought, did an okay job handling it, but he had to get the ball out consistently. It,
1: I think,
0: speeds your mental clock up. Like it,
1: Love had like over 30 like
0: knockdowns.
1: Yeah, whatever. Like, yeah. You know, like
0: the Packers had no answers.
1: Yeah.
0: And a little concerning because the Vikings are a divisional opponent and you're going to see them again. And you've also seen them a ton before. So you think there'd be at least something there where you know a team so well. But the Vikings, Carson Wentz, a guy who's one of the better backups. He could start in a few teams, I think.
1: Right.
0: I've been high on him these last few years.
1: And
0: Justin Jefferson looked great as well. So there could be a connection there.
1: I mean, look at where Carson Wentz has been. Look who he's been around in his career. He's learned under some other quarterbacks, you know. Like, he was on the Chiefs for a year. He sat behind Mahomes. He was the backup, you know, when they were in the Super Bowl against Eagles. He was in Indianapolis. He's been around the block where he's sat behind a couple quarterbacks. I think he sat behind the Rams.
0: When Stafford
1: won the Super Bowl? I think he was the backup there. He was the backup in 24 for the Chiefs. So he's been around the block before. I don't think that was the Rams Super Bowl year, but he was behind Stafford at one point.
0: 2023, I believe.
1: Yeah. So
0: that was actually their really, really bad year.
1: Yeah, I think you're right.
0: There was a reason that he was coming in a few games for that. But regardless, that's Packers. They play the Jets this week. Hopefully that's a rebound game for them. They got off to a great start, and then, you know, you decide to take those 3 points off the board, go for it on fourth and one on a quarterback sneak with Jordan Love in the third quarter, and you don't get it, and the game was different ever since then. So,
1: Commanders 22, Eagles 24. Eagles get their first win of the season, and this is a team I'm a little confused about this year. I don't know. I don't really know what their floor or ceiling is, Carson, because obviously the exit of A.J. Brown. But talking to some Eagles fans, you know, they're happy about it. They think, you know, the locker room is in a much better spot, and the team, you know, might rally behind that. And you know, that could be some extra motivation. But I'm always back and forth on Jalen Hurts. But ultimately, I think the Eagles do have a good team. And I think they could be Super Bowl bound.
0: I'm not that high in them. I think they're going to be a team that likely will have a good chance at their division. If not, they certainly are in all likelihood going to make the playoffs. It's kind of similar to me when the Bills got rid of Stephon Diggs. It was very clear A.J. Brown wanted out. And they go out, like the Bills drafted Keon Coleman. It's not to the same degree, but Mekhi Lemon, they go out and get him. Wasn't a great first game by him. Three catches for -5 yards.
1: Right.
0: But Jalen Hurts is a guy who I think gets clowned on a little bit more than maybe he should. Pretty good quarterback. You pair that with Saquon Barkley, and hopefully Saquon's still got some left in the tank. But I think for both of these teams, the jury's kind of still out. Washington,
1: right,
0: not so long ago, was 2 years ago, was one of the best teams in the NFL. And, you know, last year they dealt with a lot of injuries, and now they're back again. So we'll see. These are two teams that I definitely have circled.
1: All right. Well, we'll bounce back to these teams. One last game before we take a break. The Arizona Cardinals 26, Chargers 14. Jacoby Brissett outplays Justin Herbert in this one. I want to hear your thoughts, but before I pass the mic to you, I got to say, everyone was so high on the Chargers coming in the air, and I was just still not sold. I'm not sold on Justin Herbert. I think there was too much hype early on in his career. I think it was because the Chiefs at that point were dominating the AFC West, and I just think people were looking to find another guy. They were trying to grasp onto another quarterback to put above Mahomes, to put above Rodgers, to put above Brady, and I think too many people were too high on Justin Herbert too quick. Because I'm not even sold that this guy is a top 10 quarterback in the league.
0: Oh, wow. I think it helps when he puts up great box score numbers more times than not. Like this week, it wasn't great. But he's a box score machine. Situationally, not the best guy. Like, it just hasn't happened yet

0: for him in his career where they've made some big plays or they've successfully made a play or two when they need to, and either A, when games that really matter in December for playoff seeding, or B, that's, in the playoffs, right? Like, it just hasn't happened yet.
1: I have been off the Justin Herbert train since, I don't know if it was 2021, 2022. It was the year that they lost to the Raiders when all they needed to do was win or tie to get in the playoffs, and he lost to the Raiders. But before that even happened, to put themselves in that spot like about 2 or 3 weeks earlier, him and his team lost to the 4-13 Texans, with pretty much the playoffs on the line there, and they lost the 4-13 Texans to kind of they shot themselves in the foot then, and I was like, I'm out on Justin Herbert. You have to be able to win those games as a quarterback if you want to be a franchise quarterback. If you want to be a top 5, a top 10 quarterback, you have to get it done against those teams.
0: Yeah, to me, he's still in my top 10. I probably have anywhere from like 6 to 8. It just hasn't, his moment hasn't happened yet. And he's still got plenty of time left in this league. They keep shooting darts at the dartboard. Eventually, something's going to happen successfully. Mike McDaniel, again, first time. That was his first game as OC there. They're going to have a lot of things to work on. Amarian Hampton's going to be a great running back this year. I'm not overly concerned about him. You got McConkey, David Njoku, Gadsden, Quentin Johnston even, if you want to throw him in there. He's been better as of late. So the pieces are there. They're going to have a great offense this year. Defensively, we'll see. Like, Jacoby Brissett, I'm a big Jacoby Brissett guy. With that said, he's nobody to light the world on fire. There's a reason he has the lowest interception percentage in NFL history. But at the same time, he threw an absolute meatball down by the goal line that wasn't intercepted late in that game. And, you know, you let him throw for 73% completion percentage, 277 yards, and you also couldn't stop the run very effectively. Like you held them to like 3.5 yards a carry practically. But at the same time, when they needed to, they ran the ball down your throat, and all of a sudden the clock started to drastically hurt you when you were trying to come back in this game.
1: Yeah, definitely. All right, we're going to hop off, take a short break. When we return, we will have to talk about the Cowboys-Giants Sunday night football game and the Chiefs and Broncos Monday night game. Then we also have a couple games planned, but we will hop off, take a short break, and when we get back, we'll have all the rest of NFL Week 1 recap for you right here on WSPU 88.3 FM, The Buzz.

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0: back here on WSBU 88.3 FM, The Buzz, Young and Her. We got 15 minutes to go. We got two more games left to talk about before we hop in some of our games. But let's talk about Sunday Night Football, Carson. My Cowboys, that defense looked rough as the Giants took down the Cowboys 28-20 at MetLife Stadium for the first time in I don't know how long. The Giants and the Jets both start 1-0 on the season. All I gotta first say, absolute clock management masterclass by the New York Giants and John Harbaugh. I mean, to only give the Cowboys six possessions where the Cowboys scored touchdowns of three out of the six. I mean, you told me coming to that game, hey, you're going to score a touchdown on 50% of your 50% of your possessions. I'm like, oh, we win this game easily. But the fact that we only had six possessions, only two in the second half where the Cowboys found the end zone in both. I'd be very happy with that outcome, but ultimately the defense, they got cooked.
1: Yeah, you look at the time of possession. Giants had the ball for almost 37 minutes of this game, and
0: the Giants also started with the second half with an 8-minute touchdown drive.
1: Right. You look at how many times the Giants ran the ball too. 29, 31, 37 times they ran the rock, and they had success with it. And also Jackson Dart was incredibly efficient. 23-29, almost 80% completion percentage. When the ball doesn't hit the ground, the clock still runs. And in that sense, they kept the ball out of Dak Prescott and that offense that has been dangerous, his hands. And, you know, hey, the Cowboys offense did what they kind of had to do. Once again, Cowboys defense unable to come up with a play when you need to.
0: Yeah, I mean, another thing, I think the real turning point was, you know, Cowboys are trying to run the 2-minute drill up the field and Dak's trying to throw the ball away, and he throws it and didn't get it away as the Giants were able to pick that ball off, and that allowed the Giants to, you know, control there, and I think they got a touchdown after the interception there. So what was a 7-7 game turned into a 14-7 game right before halftime, and then obviously the Giants started with the ball, so they go up 21-7, and then you're like, oh, this is getting rough. But right then, Cowboys fight back. They score a touchdown, make it 21-14, and Giants get another one, 28-14. Cowboys get one back. Brandon Aubrey misses an extra point, of course, just when things couldn't get better. But, you know, they just couldn't make a stop when they needed to. Scatabu got loose, 81 yards on the ground. Jackson Dart, 54 of his own. And that was really the difference maker. The Dallas Cowboys couldn't make stops, and they couldn't make stops when they needed to. It wasn't like the Giants were making these big plays downfield, but it was an 8-yard run by Cam Scatabu. A little pass, clock keeps running, you know, and that's why they lost this game. I mean, the time of possession alone, like you mentioned, it was insane.
1: Yeah.
0: Now, I don't know, is the Cowboys defense that bad, or the Giants really do have a good offense? I don't know.
1: Yeah, and one thing I really want to quickly bring up about the Giants is they have an opportunity here through these first 7 weeks to possibly get ahead of their schedule a little bit. They got the Rams next week on Monday Night Football, which, good luck. After that, though, week three, they come home, they play the Titans. Then week four, they're at home again against the Cardinals, both winnable games. Week five, another winnable game against the Commanders. Week six, another winnable game against the Saints. Week seven against the Texans. You're kind of pushing your luck there, but again, you never know. You can pull out with that one. I think the Giants, these first few weeks are going to kind of be everything for them.
0: Yeah, I definitely agree with that. I think for the Cowboys, too. I said that Sunday night was going to set the tone for the season, and I don't feel good about this defense, but I know there's going to be a game where, you know, we drop 50 points on somebody and defense makes a couple lucky stops, and I'm going to get excited again. But ultimately, I don't know that this defense can get the job done.
1: Yeah. It's been an issue, too, right? So
0: ongoing issue. Yes. Ever since Dan Quinn left, ongoing issue.
1: Correct.
0: But, all right, let's talk about the Chiefs really quick before we move on to our games. 31-10 over the Broncos. Each quarterback threw a little meatball sub there. Both interceptions that the quarterbacks threw were very bad. I mean, Mahomes threw it right to a Denver Bronco, and but nonetheless, I thought that Mahomes in his return game, that's never easy, you know, coming off injury like that.
1: Started the game 2-12, and then really after that,
0: yes,
1: went 13-15. So
0: yeah,
1: that's big.
0: I thought they looked really good. That run he had into the end zone was big, but ultimately that Kansas City rushing game Kenneth Walker.
1: Most rushing yards for a Chief since, I believe, 2012. So
0: who was that, Jamal Charles?
1: Had to have been probably Jamal Charles.
0: Yeah, that's insane. I mean, he went to work on the ground, 173 yards and a touchdown to his name. The Broncos had no answer for it.
1: And their run defense, Denver's run defense last year, I remember when the Bills played them in the divisional, it was like, something's got to give. Yeah. Denver's run defense is good. Well, right now, and after 1 week, Kenneth Walker got the best of them. And Chiefs look like a team who might be ready to compete again. Obviously, they got one of the greatest quarterbacks that'll go down in history in Mahomes, and they're always going to have a chance. As for the Broncos, they might be stepping back a little bit this year. We'll see. I still got a lot of confidence in them, though.
0: Yeah. All right. All right, let's hop to our games here that we got. Let's do a little overreaction, underreaction. Carson, I'll let you go first.
1: Vikings can make the playoffs under Carson Wentz.
0: Okay.
1: Is it probable? Maybe not.
0: I think it's a little bit of an overreaction this early on.
1: Agreed. But yeah, we have seen what he's done with Sam Darnold, right? J.J. McCarthy to some degree when he was with Kirk Cousins, along with the fact that, you know, we didn't really see Kyler Murray, but he elevates his quarterbacks. And Carson Wentz, a guy, this is kind of his moment right now. If Kyler comes back, they're going to have to make a decision at quarterback. If you win this week, again, Carson Wentz is your quarterback. You start the year 2-0. It's going to be a little hard, especially if Carson Wentz throws another three touchdown passes and is effective with the ball, doesn't turn it over, to take the former North Dakota State product out.
0: Yeah. My overreaction and reaction for this week, just talked about him, K-9, Offensive Player of the Year.
1: That is an overreaction through and through. I will start with that.
0: Why? I was trying to pick a random player, and then I had... didn't really have a player yet, and then I watched last night's game, and I was like,
1: because you got to remember, though, he's got, their run game's not going to be like that every game. I don't care who tells me what, the Chiefs' run game is, Andy Reid has a tendency sometimes to get a little air raid heavy. He's going to have to go against James Cook, Jonathan Taylor, Puka Nacua, JSN. Those are just four guys off the top of my head. Like, it's possible, sure. I think it's incredibly unlikely. And after one game, I just cannot go from a guy who's in a split backfield to Offensive Player of the Year.
0: I don't think it's going to be that split anymore.
1: I think he's going to get
0: a lot of the reps.
1: We will see.
0: All right. All right. All right. Let's go into Guess That Player. Carson, I have a player. Don't forget, Carson is the reigning champ. So he's got some questions ready. I got my player. And we got 10 questions.
1: Yep, one, ask a friend, which is Google, as in you can look at the depth chart.
0: Yeah.
1: So, all right, we'll start with this. Is the player on offense?
0: Yes.
1: Player's on offense. Is he in the AFC?
0: Player is not in the AFC.
1: Player's in the NFC. Is the player in the NFC East?
0: He is not in the NFC East.
1: Player in the NFC South?
0: He is not in the NFC South.
1: Is the player in the NFC North?
0: He is in the NFC North. You got 5 questions to go.
1: Is the player on the Packers?
0: He is on the Packers.
1: Is the player over or under 210 pounds?
0: He is over 210 pounds. Got 3 questions left.
1: Is this player his number over 80?
0: It is over 80.
1: Is this player a tight end?
0: It is a tight end.
1: Is this player's number 85?
0: His number is 85.
1: Tucker Kraft.
0: It is, yeah. Tucker Kraft.
1: Let's go. 1-0 this year.
0: Carson, already off to a strong start.
1: So next week, you will be...
0: I'll be guessing.
1: Roles will reverse. Yes.
0: That was good. That was quick.
1: Let's go.
0: You had it on the money there. Tucker Kraft, man.
1: I watch a lot of Packers games because my roommate's a big Packers guy, so I know that team pretty well.
0: All right. Yes or no, are we pressing the panic button on the Dallas Cowboys, or is it too early to call? We saving them, or are we going to press that big old red panic button?
1: I'll give them another 2 weeks. Always been a very conservative week one person where I'm not ready, unless you're like really bad and your expectations bad. I'm not ready to write anybody off yet besides like maybe 2 to 3 teams. But yeah, Cowboys are getting the save. I'll give them another 2 to 3 weeks. They got a lot of pieces. A lot of talent. It's just whether or not they can actually string it together.
0: I talked about this on Afterthoughts last Friday, and what worried me entering the weekend was all the hype surrounding Dak this offseason. I think this was the most hype I've ever seen for any kind of Dallas Cowboys player. I think that's usually a lot of hate towards them, but I don't know what happened this offseason that everybody just became Dak Prescott fans. And that worried me a little bit entering this year. I don't know why. I like when we're like, you know, the underdogs or
1: hated.
0: I like when we're hated. I think it kind of fuels us more, but I don't know. I'm obviously going to be biased and I think we're going to work out just fine, but nonetheless, I hope Dallas is okay.
1: My team this week, the Chargers.
0: I'm slamming that panic button. I think there's too much hype around them entering this year, but I'll let you go.
1: I meant the concern button on them, not the panic button, the concern button. I know that's such a hedge.
0: Yeah, come on. What are we doing?
1: Yeah, you know, I'll click the panic button on that. You cannot be losing to the Arizona Cardinals week one, throwing up 14 points, and the outing and fashion that you lost in. The Cardinals, they're going to be a team that, if they're lucky, they win 9 games this year. If they're lucky, Jacoby Brissett starts the whole year for them, and Carson Beck doesn't have to come in. So that just cannot be a game you lose. I get you have a new offensive coordinator. There's some changes that you made there, but that's a terrible, terrible week one loss. You're going to have to bounce back this week. There's no ifs, ands, or buts.
0: Who do they got this week?
1: Good question. Let's see.
0: Let's take a look.
1: It is the LA Chargers this week. Play the Oakland, or not the Oakland Raiders. They stopped being Oakland a long time ago. I don't know why I said
0: Vegas.
1: That. Vegas Raiders. That's a game you have to win. That theoretically, you should start 2-0.
0: Yeah. No, I totally agree on that.
1: Then they got the Bills week three. So, this is a must win because the Bills, they're not messing around. Like, that's a game that if you start 0-2, that instantly becomes a must win game against a team that was in the divisional last year. So,
0: do you have a hot take you want to try and defend here?
1: I think it's common sense, but I think there's more to Deshaun Watson playing for and starting than maybe what Todd Monken says. I think there's a little bit of pressure from the front office. You can't tell me. They're going to be bad either way. But if you throw Shador out there, at least you have an opportunity to see what the kid has, along with the fact that you're not going to be playing 17 road games.
0: Right.
1: So that's where I stand. I think it's a little bit of an obvious take, but the fact that Todd Monken comes out and says, hey, like, the players don't really have a choice who's starting at quarterback. It's going to be Deshaun, and also it doesn't really matter who's back there. That's very concerning. Clearly to me, it kind of shows me, hey, that they're higher on him than he should be, and it might not necessarily be Todd Monken who's high on Deshaun Watson.
0: I just don't understand letting that guy play. I don't want to get too much into it, but that guy belongs a lot of places, and the football field is not one of them.
1: Yeah. I'll leave it there. It's just the whole situation is certainly very complicated.
0: Yeah. All right. And for our last segment, welcome back to life. Well, we'll do that really quick because I do want to get your take on the Bills-Lions game this week. But you got to welcome back to life.
1: Young and Heard.
0: Hey.
1: That's mine.
0: I love it.
1: That's mine.
0: Yeah. We're going to end on that because mine was kind of boring. I didn't like it as much. Let's hear your take real quick on the Bills-Lions preview. We got about a minute and a half here.
1: It's going to be an absolute shootout, right? First of all, first game inside the new stadium. The place is nice. I've been there twice in the last month. I live about 15 minutes away, and not even like 10 minutes away from the stadium. It doesn't feel like home yet, though. But this is an opportunity. Set the tone of the opening stadium. The game just means more. Primetime game against a team like Detroit. Going to be an offensive slugfest in all likelihood. Jared Goff, Jahmyr Gibbs. How is Jahmyr Gibbs going to play against the Bills defense that historically has been bad against the run? With that said, they changed their scheme. They're now a 3-4 under Jim Leonard compared to Sean McDermott. And how will the Bills offense continue to move the ball? We've seen a lot of the time horizontally, a lot of screens, stuff like that. However, this past week against Houston, Josh Allen threw the ball, deep pass, according to NextGen Stats, 24.1% of the time, leads the league in air yards per pass attempt. DJ Moore was big. They had two really, really big chunk plays. Dalton Kincaid looked great. Are they going to continue to be a little bit more aggressive this year, taking shots down the field with football, or are they going to continue to try to stretch it out hash mark to hash mark?
0: Yeah, I definitely think high scoring affair for sure. Over underline set at 53.5 for Thursday night's game.
1: Ooh.
0: Might be the highest of the season so far out of the first 2 weeks.
1: Gut says take the over, brain says take the under, just on how they make the lines.
0: Yeah, we don't like the unders though, do we? All right, well, we appreciate you guys tuning into Young and Heard this week. We are officially back. Welcome back to Life, Young and Heard, as Carson said before. We appreciate you guys tuning in. We'll see you same time next week, 4 o'clock next Tuesday. Appreciate you guys tuning in, and we'll talk to you next week. Have a great rest of your week, everybody.
2: 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And that always got us to where we were going.

0: 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My name is Kara.
1: I'm Chloe.
2: I'm Mason.
1: And Joe will be here, like always, around 5:15, and Max isn't here for personal reasons, so
2: yes,
1: he'll be here next week, but yeah.
0: So, I think we're going to hop right into the NFL.
1: First week of one. NFL. So hype.
2: Yeah, it was a crazy week, I'll tell you that.
1: I think it was, yeah.
2: My goodness.
0: It was exciting. I liked it.
2: Oh, yeah. There was definitely good games, or highs, or lows. Some teams that shocked, like I will say. Like a lot of teams, you know, who I thought will win, they lost. But,
1: same.
0: Yeah.
2: You know, like the Cardinals and Chargers, oof, what a game that was. That was unbelievable.
0: Mm-hmm.
1: We'll start with the Wednesday night game, the first game to open the season, the previous Super Bowl game, Patriots-Seahawks. And this game was a lot lower scoring than I thought it was going to be.
0: Yeah.
1: So obviously Patriots lost to Seahawks 13-10. What do you guys think? Like, did you think it was going to be closer?
0: It just shocked me.
1: Yeah.
0: I should say, like, also especially I had picked the Seahawks this week, but I was really debating on picking the Patriots just because Drake May is my quarterback for fantasy and I didn't want to kind of be rooting for both teams here, but I kind of was. But regardless, I was really nervous at first because the Patriots were up. It was after halftime, and I was like, dang, I'm really shocked at this. I was getting nervous. I was like, I mean, if the Seahawks lose, I mean, I'm losing a pick there, but also hoping Drake May still played well, but we'll get into how Drake played a little afterwards.
1: Yeah.
0: But
1: I will say the thing that sucked was Sam Darnold went out on literally the fifth play of the game.
0: Yep.
2: Yeah.
1: Which they thought was a hip injury, but I looked more into it and they said it was a soft tissue glute injury, which I don't know what that means.
0: I don't really know the details about that either.
1: I'm assuming it's probably just near his hip, so they assumed it was his hip.
0: Yeah.
1: You know what I mean?
2: Yeah, I definitely think so. I mean, he'll be out for, I think, my guess, like a week or two. I'm not sure exactly. Yeah.
0: That's what I'm saying. It's like, how severe is this?
1: But then, at the same time, the Patriots lost A.J. Brown in the same game, so you can't really say injury had anything to do. Obviously, quarterback's more important, but, like, I feel like Drew Lock actually did pretty decent
0: for
1: the position he was thrown into.
0: For sure.
1: He was 16 for 22, 187 yards, a touchdown. I mean, it's not the greatest stats, but for being thrown into the game and still winning the game.
0: For sure.
2: Right, exactly.
0: I mean, he showed up.
1: JSN had 122 receiving yards.
2: Oof, JSN looked really good.
1: Yeah, he did.
2: He's the same. Nothing's changed with him. But
0: no, nothing.
2: I will say Jadarian Price is definitely, you know, he did okay. 10 carries, 52 yards. But he's going to have a huge role now. I think that with Drew Lock playing, that's going to be a huge thing.
0: For sure.
1: Yeah. I will say, I wish Joey was here to talk about this, but Drake May really disappointed me.
0: Oh, me too.
2: Yeah.
1: Three interceptions on your home opener. I know you weren't in New England, but still.
0: It's
1: like coming off
0: sure.
1: being at the Super Bowl and playing how he did, that's not how you want to look going into the next season where you have high expectations.
0: And he had less yards than Drew Lock.
2: Yes.
0: Which is also, it's like Drew Lock was thrown into this position, whereas Drake May should have been ready to play.
1: Also, Drew Lock had less targets and he still had more yards.
0: Yeah.
1: So, it's kind of shocking.
0: It's just like a one-time kind of bad game for Drake May. Obviously, he'll probably have
1: one or two
0: more during the season. But,
2: For
0: an opener, it was definitely shocking, I think, for most people, especially Patriots fans.
2: National TV as well. That's a huge thing.
0: Yeah.
1: Oof. Well, it's the one game everyone's watching. Everyone's hyped for the new season.
0: Oh, yeah. Yes.
1: Coming into this game, like, with so many expectations. And I can't imagine being Joey, like, just watching that.
0: Oh, I know.
1: As your team, like.
0: I mean, not to be, like, use the word embarrassing, but I mean, like, I would be embarrassed if I was a Patriots fan.
2: Right.
1: Also, back to AJ Brown, he's going to be out for, I have him on my fantasy, so this sucks, but he's going to be out for around 6 weeks.
0: Really?
2: Yeah,
1: it sucks. It originally was, like, 4, and then I think it got pushed back to around 6.
2: Mm. I can't believe that actually happened.
1: I know,
2: me too. Oh, my goodness. No way. But, I mean, it'll be tough. You know, Drake May, he'll be throwing to, what's his name? I forgot the name, but anyway. Yeah, he'll be throwing to, you know, his normal wide receivers that he
1: Matt
2: has.
1: Collins.
2: But no
0: Matt
2: A.J.
0: Collins
2: Brown.
0: Had a
2: pretty
0: good
2: Matt Collins.
0: Yeah,
2: Matt Collins did well, yes.
0: Yeah.
2: He stepped up really
0: for
2: big
0: sure.
2: time, that's for sure. That was a big thing I saw. But, yeah, going into the next game, 49ers and Rams, holy, what a shocker.
1: I was not expecting that whatsoever.
2: Mm-hmm. Yep.
1: I will say it probably because a lot of 49ers last year were injured, including Brock Purdy, George Kittle, Nick Bosa, who this was Nick Bosa and George Kittle's game first being back from injury, which is a big deal.
0: Yeah.
1: Kittle didn't do much, but having those guys in your locker room again is a big deal.
0: Yeah.
1: Purdy had 205 yards, 3 touchdowns, and interceptions. Pretty decent.
0: He played well. Yeah. I mean,
1: I will say Stafford was a disappointment also.
0: Oh, yeah.
1: For sure.
0: I agree.
1: 15 for 25 for only 155 yards.
0: Yeah, it's not a great start.
2: Yeah, not at all. But, I mean, you learn a lesson there for next upcoming Australia games. You can't beat out jet lag.
1: Yep.
2: Like, getting there a week early is the way.
1: Yeah.
2: I mean, that may have not been the factor of it, but overall, just the Rams just looked depleted. Matthew Stafford was throwing up meatball passes no matter what. Yeah. It was a brutal
1: I will
2: game.
1: Say, though, Myles Garrett out for this game and coming games was going to suck.
2: Yes.
1: Because he's getting surgery on his knee, right?
2: Yes, it's a small arthroscopic knee surgery or something
1: Which
2: like
1: is
2: that.
1: Going to suck because they didn't have Aaron Donald this game. So put it that way, two of your best defensive players.
2: Yeah. And they have a rough schedule coming up for the Rams. They're home against the Giants. So they're at Denver, at Philly. Dang. And then they host the Bills. And then once Garrett's back, they'll be home against the Cardinals.
1: Yeah.
2: So that's a tough schedule going into that with no Myles Garrett. But hopefully, a lot of the offensive or defensive line should step up, hopefully, though. But we'll see.
1: Yeah, I will say the Niners look very dangerous, which I kind of said this a little bit last year. I feel like they've always been good.
0: They have. I think they're very much overlooked in a way.
1: Yeah.
0: But no, I agree with you, Chloe. I think it's like they're really setting a tone for the season.
1: Yeah,
0: I mean,
1: especially if they stay healthy.
0: For sure.
1: And coming into Los Angeles and beating them.
2: Yeah, definitely.
1: Oh, Max is calling
2: sure.
1: us.
2: Oh, we got a call from Max. Let's
0: welcome, number 4.
2: Hello, Max. You're on the show. Take 5.
3: How's it going, guys? How's it going?
0: It's going great.
2: Doing well.
3: Doing good. You guys are talking about, you guys still in the Rams game? Or you guys just the Sundays?
0: Like, yes, we're currently on 49ers and Rams.
3: So, did I interrupt anyone? I mean, keep going.
2: No, you're good.
3: So, here's the thing. So, I've been listening, 7 o'clock. All's good, just home for the day. I'll be back next week. Here's the thing. Real quick with this Wednesday-Thursday slate, I think Thursday, not leaving until Tuesday night, killed it for the Rams, partially. I don't think it had all to do with why they lost. Obviously, their quarterback, the receiver, they need to step it up. That's blatant. Matt Stafford, between Matt Stafford and Drake May, Matt Stafford performed way worse than Drake May this past week. From what I think Matt as the former MVP, as the reigning MVP, I guess you could say, reigning MVP, you need to go out in that game and you need to throw like an MVP. You need to play like an MVP, actually. You need to win that game to prove that you deserve the MVP last season.
2: Yeah, I agree.
3: I don't think he did that. And no. Looking at his stats here, he went, set it up. He went, sorry about that, bad Wi-Fi. He went 15 for 25, so he missed 10 of his completions, only 150 yards, and he had an interception. Now, Drake May did the same. He also had an interception, and he went for...
1: Yeah, he had 3 interceptions.
0: Drake had 3 interceptions.
3: Three interceptions. Yes. But I'm saying that he also had an interception, but he had a touchdown.
2: Yes.
3: Stafford did not.
1: I think both performances were disappointing, though.
2: Yeah, both performances weren't that great. I mean, it's the first week, but then again, the Rams were 15 hours travel over the seas, but...
3: Definitely. I think it speaks volume to me that Drake May had a touchdown. Matt Stafford did not have a touchdown. I think that speaks volume because he's the reigning MVP. He is... You are expected... If you win MVP, you are expected to uphold that title and play to those standards the following season. I mean, if anything, their team got better over the offseason, so there's really no excuse for that. If they lost a coach, if they lost, a star receiver, I understand. But, again, he was outplayed. I'm not loving on Drake May. Drake May also missed 10 of his completions. He went 23 for 33. Under 200 yards, I think he had 175. He had 178. He had... three interceptions, but I don't know.
1: No, I definitely
3: agree. That's right down those games.
1: I agree, but like also, even though Stafford didn't throw a touchdown, Drake made three interceptions plus the touchdown. So it's kind of like, which would you rather have
0: yeah.
1: in that situation?
2: Yeah, right. Exactly.
3: For sure.
0: Something I want to say that about what you said, Max, I totally agree with you. When you win MVP, you should really reflect that in your next season. But I feel like now we can also reflect onto last season when Josh Allen was the reigning MVP and he was playing. And I feel like he necessarily didn't play up to the quote-unquote MVP standards with as many interceptions as he threw. So,
3: In the first week against the Ravens?
0: No, not necessarily just the first week, but I thought you said season in general, if I'm correct.
3: Oh, well, maybe I
0: maybe
3: did.
0: You didn't mean that.
3: Like,
0: I'm just
3: in this first game. Like, you should uphold. Yeah, for sure. You should uphold your rankings as an MVP in the first game, coming off of winning MVP.
0: I understand what you're saying, though.
3: I will say, yeah, Josh went for under 400 yards. Like, he had 395, two touchdowns, and went 33-46 last year against the opener. Whole reigning MVP when he was
0: right.
3: Last season, which in itself was a shootout. We won 41-40.
0: For sure. And that was probably the coolest game I've ever watched in a hot minute. So, I mean, I agree with you.
3: And, I mean, even more for Stafford, playing internationally and getting that stage and, you know, being like, all right, we're representing the city of LA in Australia. All these fans come to watch and you give us a under 200 yard game, no interception or no touchdowns or one interception. I mean,
2: yeah, it's not great at all. That's for sure. Not great at all, but
3: definitely not good.
2: Yeah. We'll see what happens. I mean, I think the NFL should continue doing this Australia thing, but they just got to leave early, though. Yep, I wouldn't say. Yeah. You can't fight jet lag in your body. No way. So.
3: Nope. And did you guys talk about Myles Garrett getting injured?
2: Yes, we did.
3: Yeah, as a Bills fan, I mean, it's just, as a Bills fan for Patriots and being AJ Brown out, now Myles Garrett is out. The Bills, I mean, I took a sigh of relief. I don't know about you, Kara. I don't know about you, Mason. But seeing both those teams in on our next 4 weeks here, and one of their star players are both out, that speaks volume to me also, because that takes a big weight off our chest on offense and on defense, I feel like.
0: Myles Garrett supposed to be out for when we play them? Because how many weeks
2: yes,
0: is that?
2: Yes, it's he about is? 4 weeks.
0: Garrett, it's a 4 week? Okay,
3: yeah,
0: that's my bad.
3: He's slated to come back the week after we play them.
2: Yep. So he'll be back 4 weeks. Probably be the week after he'll probably come back.
1: Yeah.
2: And then, I mean, that's a huge relief for the Bills overall. But
3: Huge relief. Myles Garrett has always gotten to us. He's always gotten to Josh. The fact that we were able to hold off on the Texans only getting one sack against the Bills this week, that also was great.
2: Yes, it was. That's for sure. So, got any more thoughts, Max?
3: Well, I'm good. See, I got like 5 more minutes. Are we going to the Sunday slate? Whatever you guys are doing.
1: I think we should definitely do Bills Texans.
2: Yeah, let's go into the Bills. Why not? Let's do it.
3: For sure.
2: So,
0: I can start.
2: Go ahead, Kara.
3: I love it.
0: Very happy that Josh didn't throw an interception. Can I start with that?
2: I agree.
3: I love it.
0: I think the Bills played a pretty good receiving game compared to rushing. I didn't think James Cook played
1: Kincaid
0: to his potential.
1: Really
2: that was Kincaid's highest career or stats, like yards.
1: Makes sense.
0: Yeah 130 yards, 5 catches.
3: It's the most by Bills tight end in a single game since 1967.
2: Yep, crazy work, I'll tell you that. It's insane though, but I will say the Bills defense was a little bit rusty, even though they're
0: I thought Greg Rousseau played great, though.
2: Yes, Rousseau had an amazing game, that's for sure. One of his, like, best career games by far. He looks totally different, more confident, and I think he can continue just to be how he is nowadays. So, but another big thing is our backfield. I think that's a huge thing, like our defensive backs with Max Harrison, Christian Benford, Cole Bishop.
0: Yes.
2: That is a high concern. I really believe, because Harrison, I mean, he didn't play the first half. I don't know why. They didn't say why. But he kind of, yeah. I feel like Harrison missed a lot of tackles. I noticed that a lot when we were, while it was going on in the second half. It kept, like, every single play.
0: He seemed to be confused a lot.
2: Yes.
0: Do you know what I mean? Yeah. And especially on that one play, I'm totally blanking on who caught it for the Texans, but Harrison literally ran the opposite way.
2: Yes.
0: Like, that his teammate ran, and then the guy had a big catch for them.
2: Big catch,
0: so,
2: like,
0: I mean,
2: yards, yeah.
0: And that's just based off of Harrison's confusion. So,
2: right.
0: I mean, I get mistakes happen, but, like, it's your, like, opening game of the season.
2: And
0: like,
2: I will say, I think the biggest positive was Christian Benford's performance in the second half.
0: 1,000%.
2: Yes. He looked outstanding in the second half. I mean, first half he was okay. I mean, you know, that's how normally all the players are. But going into the second half, first half, David Igbinosun, he looked good, I will say. Like, he had a couple outstanding plays, and I hope he's a big, you know, benefit for our defense. So,
3: for sure. Just something to chime in real quick. Our defense looks great. I would love to see a little more, bit of more guys involved. Bradley Chubb, we signed. Benford kind of disappeared here and there. I know you probably said that. But Greg Russo showing up big for the defense in the first half and the second half. Terrell Bernard making plays. Obviously recovering that fumble in the final play of the game. That was huge. Offensively, I was getting worried that DJ Moore wasn't being targeted. It was like the first 8 minutes of the game, and he hadn't been even looked at yet for a pass. And then all of a sudden, boom, sideline, toe tap, Minneapolis miracle all over again, hitting the planes in the end zone. It was great to see. I love that tribute. You guys catch that?
2: Yeah, we saw that DJ Moore play it. Towards the beginning,
3: it was awesome to see as a Bills fan.
2: Yeah, it was, definitely was, for sure.
3: Bills and an NFL fan. Like, I even had a friend of mine say, like, dude, that's an awesome touchdown. He was a Jets fan. He's like, I can't even hate on that. That's a great throw, a great execution, and a great celebration.
2: Yeah, definitely was.
3: Hey, before I go, because I do have to hop off, but before I go, I want to read you guys a list real quick, and I want you, Chloe and Kara. Is Joey there yet or no?
2: Joey just got here. Here's Joey.
3: Joey can even chime in, so I want you, Joey, I want the studio to find the commonality with the list I read off, okay? Justin Herbert, Brock Purdy, Matt Stafford, Drake May, Dak Prescott, Jordan Love, Bo Nix, Patrick Mahomes, and Joe Burrow. What's the commonality with all these quarterbacks? Crickets. They all threw interceptions to me.
0: That's what I was gonna say, but you gave me 2 seconds to answer.
3: Yeah, you're good. No, right.
1: But Josh Allen didn't, is what he's gonna say.
3: Some of the top 15 quarterbacks in the league, they all had interceptions this week, right?
4: I mean, yeah.
3: Josh Allen.
4: Get out of here, bro. Get out of here. Come on. Dude, if Lassiter had any hands, you guys would have lost that game. I don't even want to hear that. Come on.
0: But Jared Goff didn't have a great game, though, either. I mean, the Lions total didn't, so.
3: For sure. I had none of my survivor. I was just thankful.
0: I mean, I get the point you're trying to make, Max, but I feel like, I mean, as we know, interceptions are just a part of the game, and it's like not everyone's always going to throw a perfect game. And, I mean, while other quarterbacks didn't have as great games as they usually should, I mean, just wait till Thursday when Josh throws one. I mean, it's
4: he's
0: bound
4: just
0: to
4: saving
0: happen.
4: His turnovers for the playoffs. That's all.
3: Possible. It's definitely possible. I'm excited for Joey to hear what you guys have to say. What we have to say about the Patriots. I'm curious when he wants to talk about.
4: We skipped that topic. We don't really have to.
0: Yeah, we covered it without Joey, so we didn't have to
4: go too deep
3: Joey,
4: into that.
3: Congrats on your win this week in fantasy.
4: Convincing win. Thank you.
3: Totally, you guys too.
0: Thank you.
3: Have a good week, Mason. You faced Joey, obviously. So.
2: Yes.
4: He never had a chance.
3: Guys, we'll have a great rest of the time. Let's go Bills this week versus the Lions, and have a good time.
2: All right, thank you. We'll see you.
3: All right, see you guys.
0: Well, thank you, Max, for chiming in. We appreciate you. Now, we were still just talking about the Bills and Texans game. Should we resume with talking about that?
2: Yeah.
0: Okay, let's have at it. What did you guys feel about the Texans' defense? Because obviously this is a very hyped up defense, and I think we can all say they didn't play as well as we were expecting them to.
1: I mean, I personally wasn't able to watch the game, so I can't comment on it much. Okay. But
4: I mean, for as much as they get hyped up, I was very disappointed with how they played.
0: Yeah.
4: If you're going to get called the number one defense in the league, you gotta come out hard. You can't be...
0: 1,000% agree. I don't think you should have the Bills scoring 36 points on you.
4: I agree.
0: You know?
4: Kincaid, too, wide open every time.
0: Yes.
4: That was crazy.
0: Mm-hmm. So, I mean...
1: I will say, for me, this made me think CJ Stroud's less of a clutch quarterback.
0: Okay.
1: It was pretty pet. Like, at the end, it was just like, I don't know. I feel like he wasn't clutching up when he could have.
0: Yeah. I 1,000% agree.
1: Because, like, there's so much hype around him for so many years, and he never delivers in the playoffs.
0: Yeah, I mean, it's a good point you make. I feel like with his offense, I don't even want to be like I wasn't as impressed, but I totally agree with what you're saying, that he's just like not as clutch as we may think he is.
1: Yeah.
0: I think it's like there's so many other parts of his team that is what makes them good.
1: Mm-hmm.
0: Is, I feel like, also a better way to say it. When is like when you look at the Buffalo Bills, and especially maybe like the past few seasons, not necessarily including this one because we haven't gotten to see it fully yet, it's very obvious that like Josh is a decently clutch quarterback, because he hasn't had the strongest defense the past few years. He hasn't had the greatest receivers either. So I feel like that's...
1: Well, especially this game, it came down to the last couple of minutes and he scored that touchdown.
0: Yeah. So I mean, I feel like that also was just a comparison. I don't know if you guys agree or not.
1: When you broke that streak too, you haven't won in Houston and was
0: games? It was
1: something like 8 games.
0: Max had mentioned it last time, I'm pretty sure. So yeah.
1: There's a lot of good games this week. I also put down the Bengals Bucks. I think that was a good, pretty close game.
4: That was good. Baker didn't do too great.
1: No. He had where did I put it? He had four total, three from Baker, one from Bucky Irving. That's why you lose the game at the end of the day. Like, those fumbles led to over 20 points.
0: Yeah.
1: So.
0: No, I was upset about that game just because I had picked Bakey in the situation.
4: Bakey Mayfield.
0: So,
1: I was pretty happy because I had Burrow as my quarterback. Which,
0: you did.
1: Like,
2: yeah.
1: He obviously did decent. Like, he won in the game. I was surprised that Jamar Chase had, like, no yards whatsoever.
4: Oh, yeah, he really screwed me over in fantasy. He got me, like, 3 points.
1: Yeah, he had 12
0: yards.
1: You
0: won, though, right?
4: Different league. I'm in 5 leagues.
0: Got
4: it. I'm just going to throw that out there.
1: But, yeah, Burrow ended 25 for 35, 254 yards, one TD, one interception. Not terrible. I mean, it was a lot of field goals that McPherson kicked. It was 4 field goals and 3 extra points. So he had 15 points on his own, which is basically half of the points.
2: Right. Yeah, it was crazy.
1: I played Charles this week, and he had McPherson as his kicker, so that kind of screwed me a little bit.
4: Yeah.
2: But it does make you wonder. I mean, nowadays with how, like, the... playoffs are very early, but it's funny because, you know, got the Jags, the Chiefs, and the Ravens, and then you got the Jets in the top, and it's almost like, you know, olden days besides the Jets, but, you know, because the Bengals, I think the Bengals can win the division, which would, with how good they looked yesterday, I mean, definitely.
1: Especially, like, Bucks are a good team. I think their offense just screwed them over a little bit yesterday.
2: Yeah.
1: Kazicki actually led their receiving yards, too, which I found pretty interesting. Because as a tight end, that was 2 tight ends this week, Kincaid and Gesicki.
0: Yeah.
1: Both leading their teams in receiving yards.
2: Yeah.
1: There's probably got to be a stat on that, because that probably doesn't happen often.
0: Yeah,
1: and like home openers.
2: Mm-hmm. Definitely.
1: Also, I kind of want to go to the Dolphins game real quick, because that was very disappointing, to say the least.
2: Not good at all.
1: So Malik Willis ended 15 for 27, 220 passing yards, 0 touchdowns, and 1 interception. And the only TD was a rushing TD by Willis. It was pretty disappointing for me for Achan. Only 36 rushing yards, 30 receiving yards. I was expecting a lot more, honestly.
0: I think a lot, like everyone kind of was.
1: Like, especially the first drive, we came out looking pretty terrible, and I was like, this is going to be a horrible game to watch.
0: Mm-hmm.
1: Our defense wasn't too bad. We had 2 picks, which I was pretty happy about. So I will say the first half was very disappointing, and it was hard for me to watch. Then the second half, we came back. We got a pick on the first drive for the Raiders. We came down, we drive down, and Willis ran in for a touchdown. I was like, okay, maybe we can actually win this game. Because at that point, it was still pretty close. I was like, okay, maybe we have some more hope. And then the Raiders came down and scored right away. I will say the Raiders look pretty decent. Genty looked really good. I think he had 2 touchdowns.
2: Yeah.
1: 102 rushing yards and 45 receiving yards. So pretty good for him. I actually didn't mind how Malik Willis looked, though. Honestly, I thought he looked pretty decent for his first start.
0: Okay.
1: Caleb Douglas, our receiver from Texas Tech, he had a pretty good game.
2: He looks good.
1: Yeah. 94 receiving yards, which is the most receiving yards by a Dolphin in their NFL debut.
0: Oh, that's cool.
1: So that's pretty impressive.
0: Yeah.
1: To have him coming out and doing that.
0: For sure.
1: Especially since we have no star receivers.
2: Yeah. Right.
1: Like, he has no one to throw to. No. So. And the last big thing I really have is I was surprised Chop Robinson was very quiet. He only had 1 tackle, and he was like our star linebacker last year.
0: Okay.
1: And then rookie Jacob Rodriguez, linebacker from Texas Tech, he did really well. 14 total tackles and 5 solo tackles, which he was the guy we were all kind of watching on defense. So I was happy to see him do pretty well.
2: Yeah, he was good last year for Texas Tech. He was, I think, like 5th in votes for the Heisman. So it was kind of crazy.
1: People were surprised he made it past the first round.
2: Yeah.
1: But you guys have any thoughts on it? I don't know if you watched it. You probably didn't.
2: I mean, I watched...
0: I just watched, like, the recap.
2: Like, on Red Zone.
4: Yeah, I don't watch too much Dolphins.
1: Yeah.
2: Yeah, I just, like, saw, like, highlights on, like, Red Zone and whatnot, whatever it's, like, going through. But, yeah, no surprise. I mean, I don't want to say it's going to be a long season for you guys, but, yeah, I don't know what's
1: going to
2: happen.
1: Because this is a game I kind of had any sort of hope for.
2: Yeah.
1: Like, maybe we'll come into the season, beat the Raiders, and be, like, I don't know. But we'll play the 49ers next, and that's not going to be very good for
2: us.
1: That's all I
2: got
1: to say.
2: Not at all.
4: Mason, do you play Madden?
2: I do not play Madden, no.
4: Well, you know the franchise mode?
2: Yes, I do.
4: You say you play Madden?
0: Well, I've played it before.
4: You guys know franchise mode?
1: Yeah.
2: Yeah. Sure.
4: So, like, in years past, I would rebuild the Cleveland Browns, but now I rebuild the Miami Dolphins.
2: That's smart, yeah.
4: So that's where they're going.
2: Yeah, that's smart.
4: About the bottom.
2: Yeah. Just
4: throwing that out there.
2: Oh, man.
1: The other game I have, which is a pretty surprising one that I wasn't expecting, the Bears being the Panthers, 59-37.
2: Yeah, that was Ben Johnson did say he wants to turn his team into an offensive powerhouse, and
4: I'm
2: sure enough,
4: the Panthers put up 37 points.
2: Yeah,
0: well, that's
4: why
0: I was saying
4: the Bears' defense is terrible.
2: Yes,
4: that's still crazy.
0: I mean,
2: yeah, that was a big thing.
0: That's what I was going to point out too. It's that Carolina scored that many. I mean,
1: Bryce Young ended with 361 yards.
2: Yeah, he did.
1: 3 touchdowns, which
0: that's
1: is better
0: good.
1: Than. Caleb Williams.
0: For sure, yeah, because he only had
4: Caleb's still
0: 2,
4: the truth, though.
2: He's still,
4: he's the truth.
2: He's still better.
0: Yeah. I mean, his percentage, or, like, I guess when you
1: convert it to
0: a percentage is better. He was 21 for 29, and
4: he's
0: Bryce Young was 23 for 37. Yeah.
4: Both Chicago running backs went for 100-plus yards.
2: Yeah, Kyle Monagai looks very good.
4: Monagai, he's disgusting. Yeah.
0: Oh, I didn't realize Bryce Young had 3 touchdowns.
1: Yeah, but if you just look at the QBR... I mean, Bryce Young's was 66, and then Caleb Williams was 95.
0: Oh, okay.
1: So
2: yeah.
1: That just shows you right there.
0: Yep.
4: Yeah.
1: People were also mad about Coastal Loveland, because he had 0 receiving yards, right?
4: I think that's even more impressive, how well they did without even utilizing him.
1: Yeah, that's true.
2: Yeah, and I have Coastal Loveland on my fantasy team.
0: Ooh.
2: So, not fun,
0: that's
2: but...
0: Not fun,
4: is that the league where I started, like, basically the entire Bears offense?
2: I think I started
4: Burden... Yes. Swift and
2: I think that's the Take 5 league. Yeah,
4: I mean, well, I put up like 200,
2: but yeah, not that was a crazy game for sure. But another crazy game I think we should definitely talk about is which one? The Jags beating the Browns.
1: Mm-hmm.
4: Now I know it's the Browns, but the Jags look very good.
2: The Jags,
1: no
2: surprise at all. That's for sure.
0: Uh-huh.
4: I actually watched that game. Trevor was making some incredible throws.
2: Yes, I totally agree. Parker Washington looks elite.
4: Another member of my fantasy team.
2: Yes, I remember when you said, hey, I drafted Parker Washington because that guy told me to. He
4: that
2: was right.
4: That guy was right.
2: Yes.
4: Was he ever right?
2: Yeah.

0: Deshaun Watson. But I think another game we should definitely talk about is going to that Sunday night game, the Giants and Cowboys. Giants put up a storm, no surprise at all, but the Cowboys' defense looks depleted. Yeah. They couldn't do anything at all.
1: I mean, absolutely nothing. I mean, this game, I'm pretty sure I took... Wait, why can't I... I'm pretty sure I took the Giants because of the fact that they were playing home. That was, like, my argument was that Dak doesn't, like, plays better at home, and obviously he was away.
0: Right.
1: So that was my argument about that.
2: This is another case, too. When everyone's healthy, you play better.
3: Yeah.
1: For sure.
2: Because, like, Scatabu being back, he had 81 rushing yards.
1: He played really well.
0: Yes, he did.
4: I actually just can't stand them.
2: Because he, like, did a backflip when he scored. And I thought
1: I saw that. Yeah.
3: I was watching that.
1: Wait, if I'm correct, like, okay, wait. I don't want to say it because now I'm not sure if it's him, but I thought I saw, like, an interview of a sports broadcaster reporter saying that Scatabu said, oh, never again,
0: I think so. It was definitely about
1: He was like, yeah, I'll do it. And then he comes back after and he's like,
2: is completely irrelevant, but I want to mention it. Stephon Diggs jumping on the goalpost.
3: Scored a touchdown.
1: But wait, I missed that.
2: Yeah, which because they couldn't go for a 2-point conversion, which could have lost them the game.
3: Because they got a flag and they got backed up.
2: Which is such a Diggs thing to do. I'm not surprised.
0: Oh, of course.
1: Oh, 1,000%.
0: But, I mean, the Eagles, slow start, and they somehow won by not much. But. Yeah, I mean, the Commanders did, I mean, the Commanders look good with Jaden Daniels. I mean, last year, don't get me wrong, the injury just shot them out of the water. But
1: it would have been cool, though, if the Commanders could have pulled that one out.
0: I totally agree.
2: You know
0: what
2: I was so surprised about was the Packers-Vikings.
0: Oh, my God.
2: Because I was watching that.
1: Yeah.
2: I was in the car with Ben, Charles, and Molly on the way back from our
1: trip. Post-field
2: trip. And we were watching it, and the Packers were winning up into this, like, the first half, like, pretty well. Mm-hmm. And then they just depleted the second half, which Ben says they usually do. So.
3: Yeah. Because Carson Wentz came in, they couldn't handle it.
1: Yeah, it was 19-10 after the second. So, I mean.
2: Yeah.
0: Yeah,
3: how about
0: bad.
3: Kyler Murray's first throw as a Viking? Just a hot and ready meatball sub.
0: Yeah, that was horrible.
2: And then
0: I don't know what that was.
2: Concussion, right?
3: Yeah, he got hurt. I
2: think it was.
0: Yeah, it was a concussion. Yeah. Yeah. So, I mean,
2: Christian
0: Watson,
2: though. He's really good.
0: See what happens when he's healthy? Yeah. I mean, he's been having injuries all throughout his career. I mean, this is what his potential is for sure. But don't get me wrong, I hope Wentz stays healthy because then Jefferson will be happy. He'll get all the targets in the world because, oh boy, J.J. McCarthy. Oh, God.
1: Oh, gosh.
3: We talking about nine?
0: Yeah, nine.
3: Nine?
0: Oh, boy.
2: Is he even on the team anymore? I thought he got, like,
0: he's
3: QB3.
0: Yeah.
1: He's just not good.
0: He's horrible.
2: Well, not
0: he's
2: kicked out, but, like, dropped.
1: The worst.
3: No, that's just a funny way to
0: Yeah.
1: Can I give a quick shout out to the Jets win and saying that I predicted it? Did anyone else pick the Jets to win?
0: I did not. I picked the Titans.
2: That was a close. Like,
1: I was either the only one or someone else.
2: Crappy team
1: versus
2: crappy teams.
1: Oh, 1,000%. Yeah. But I picked the Jets because of an analyst I saw on TikTok saying that they're projected to just do better than last year. Whether, you know, if that means six wins or whatnot. But regardless, I was like, they're going to win this game. And I was right. But for the Tennessee Titans, though, it's not a huge, great starting look for Brian Daboll's.
0: Not at all.
1: As offensive coordinator.
0: Not at all.
1: So.
2: See, I think Cam Ward has potential to be very good. You just need to give him the weapons to do so.
0: Exactly.
1: Which I know.
2: Like,
1: I
2: he's
1: think,
2: really good.
1: Yes, and I feel like that's... I don't even want it for people that I feel like watch the sport is something that... That is something that people realize, but unfortunately, he's just giving crap.
0: He is.
1: And, I mean, it's hard for him to make stuff out of that, obviously, but
2: yeah, I think I mentioned this before, but my whole family is like Titans fans, so I've watched a lot of Cam Ward when I didn't want to.
1: Yeah,
2: and like I think he's pretty decent, even though their team sucks. Like he's the only light in their team to watch whenever you watch a Titans game, which you don't ever do on purpose.
0: Yeah,
1: right.
0: He's good. I mean,
1: if it's on, I'll watch.
0: Yeah,
1: but it's like no, I'm not looking for that game.
2: Yeah,
0: he's good. I mean, you have Carnell Tate. They tried to help him out this year, and plus getting Wandell Robinson.
3: Yeah,
0: but. If you give him an offensive line, he should be good. I mean, he's a good scrambler QB. He's usually, that's his type when he played in Miami.
1: Yeah.
0: But, yeah, he just needs help. Like, there's no question about it.
1: Mm-hmm. I mean, we can see what Brian Daboll chooses almost to do with that. I feel like that could be something to look for as the season goes on to see if there's any changes with the team and how they're playing. Because I feel like Brian Daboll is a decent, pretty good offensive coordinator. He obviously has, you know,

0: his strengths and his weaknesses, but especially when connecting with the quarterback, I feel like he can help Cam Ward really try to utilize his offense, and I mean have his offense just step up in general. I mean, I feel like that could be a motivator. So
1: definitely. So, but going into our last night's game, Monday night game between the Broncos and Chiefs, the Chiefs. Do we say they're back?
0: No. Think so. I really think it was a fluke. I think it was a fluke. I really do, because, think about it. And okay, I'm sorry, I'm like blanking because I also want to pull up my stats here. But Travis Kelce's big catch, that was just so lucky because the guy missed his tackle.
1: Yeah.
0: Like, that should have been so easy, but the guy missed it. He should not have gotten as many yards on that play as he should have. And without that play, he would probably have, 20 or 30 yards.
1: Yes, exactly.
0: So, you know what I mean? Like, you look at that and you can easily be like, at least for me, it was just complete luck in a way.
2: I just think the Broncos defense couldn't stop Kenneth Walker.
1: No, not at all.
2: Like, he's the only one that really did anything in the end.
1: Yeah.
0: Really did.
2: 173 yards over 23 carries.
0: It's crazy.
1: Yeah, they genuinely, I feel like the Broncos reminded me of the Jets in their drought era.
0: Okay.
1: Like, they couldn't stop anything
2: tackles.
1: Yes.
3: Yeah, but if the Broncos had Bo Nix, they would have beat the Patriots in the playoffs. Yeah, that narrative can shut up now.
1: Yeah, I think you might be right.
3: I'm just upset.
1: No, you're good.
0: He's coping. Yeah, but no, you're right. Bo Nix didn't play great, and I mean,
2: you know what I found? Sorry, not to cut you off.
0: No,
2: but I found crazy Jalen Waddle only having 2 receiving yards.
0: Yeah,
2: which is kind of crazy to me because I thought he'd become more of integrated into their offense.
0: I think everyone really assumed that.
2: Yeah,
0: because I feel like when you get Jalen Waddle on your team, you're just gonna assume, okay, he's gonna be one of your top 3.
2: Yeah,
0: receivers.
2: He's definitely wide receiver 2, but I still would utilize it more than that.
0: Right. I mean, 1 catch for 2 yards. Yeah. I don't think
2: anyone was
0: expecting.
2: Same with Corlin Sutton, only 11 receiving yards.
0: Yeah.
1: Mm-hmm. It's because Bo Nix's offensive line, that just crapped the bed no matter what. And then just their defense at their backfield, and just, I wouldn't say specifically their backfield, but every part about it just collapsed. No tackles. Kenneth Walker, that big rushing touchdown he had for 40 or 50 yards. That just was a missed tackle, and that allowed him just to score. I'm like, oh my goodness, there's no way.
2: I don't know if you guys saw, it was near the end of the game. I thought Bo Nix was going to scramble and throw a touchdown, and then he just freaking dropped the ball.
1: Yeah.
2: And they almost fell.
0: Wait, I did not see that.
2: And they were kicking it.
0: Oh, I had fallen asleep at that point.
2: And then the Chiefs didn't recover. I'm like, how did you not recover that?
1: Yeah, that was bad.
2: It was really embarrassing.
0: That's funny.
1: Oh, man. But
2: yeah, but I wouldn't say the Chiefs are back, I think.
0: No.
2: I don't know.
0: I feel like, and if they do almost continue to play well, again, I don't want to be the person, just because I'm a Bills fan, saying this, that it's complete luck, but I really don't think that they're back. I don't think they have the weapons to be back. I just think their team is slowly degrading.
3: Wow.
0: Don't you? I feel like you can make an argument of that.
3: I mean, you can make an argument about a lot of things. I feel like the best quarterback in the NFL just got a top 10 running back in the NFL who just won Super Bowl MVP.
0: True.
3: And I just don't see how a team can get worse from that. Kelce can still get it done. Rashee Rice is a top whatever receiver in the NFL. I feel like the Chiefs are back.
0: Well, I feel like I don't want to, I guess point I'm trying to make, though, is now you have a great running back, but it's I don't think just one thing can bring back a whole team, if you know what I mean. Yeah. I guess that's my statement. I think they'll be better, but I think they need more weapons.
2: I see,
0: especially
2: what Joey's
0: with
2: saying,
0: receiving.
2: You have Mahomes back and you got Kenneth Walker. That's more than one piece you're putting together. That's making them better. I see where you're coming from, but putting the pieces together and everyone's healthy and Kenneth Walker, it's kind of dangerous.
0: I just don't think Travis Kelce's good. So that's why I'm also making that argument, because then in reality you'd only have 3 good receivers, which I mean is enough to get the job done.
2: Yeah, some people, our team doesn't even have that. The Dolphins don't even have that. So
0: yeah, that's true. Okay.
1: Definitely. And I feel like Kansas City is trying to address their defense Yeah. Like, in a way, yeah. when they drafted Mensur Delay and they traded up mm-hmm. for him. I mean, he had his first pick in, what, the first two plays, three plays? Mm-hmm. That was pretty good, but now he's hurt. So, it's like...
2: Yeah.
0: Yeah.
1: Yeah. It just sucks that it happens. I mean, Kansas City's going to have to address a lot of things upcoming in the next couple of years. And this is... I mean, if they want to win now, which I hope they don't, but if they want to win now, this is the time to do it. With Mahomes back on... probably a partial leg, it's like it's not going to be fun though.
2: Mm-hmm. Yeah,
1: but we'll see what happens. I mean, it'll be fun going in throughout the year with Kansas City and see how they do, but I think most of these teams in the NFL can beat them for sure.
0: Yeah
2: I agree. Also, before Carrie leaves, I want to do this little game that I put together for this week.
0: Yes,
2: basically it's just like blind ranking, so I'm going to give you guys, you can pick from a quarterbacks, receivers, or defense, and then you're just going to rank them.
0: Okay.
2: And see if you can make a good line.
0: Are we doing it together?
2: Yeah.
0: Okay, yeah. Sounds good.
2: Okay, do you guys want to do quarterbacks, receivers, or defense?
0: Let's do quarterbacks first. Quarterbacks?
3: Yeah. No. Got to do something else first. Quarterback has to be last.
2: Yeah, I think quarterback should be last. Okay.
3: We'll
2: do defense first.
3: Yeah,
2: that's
3: do defense.
2: Like the least.
0: Okay.
2: First team you have is the Bengals.
0: Oh my gosh, we're blind ranking this.
3: Wait, how many are we getting?
2: Five.
3: Of each? Okay.
0: Yeah. Oh, gosh, guys.
3: Three.
0: That's what I was thinking,
1: too. I'd say four.
0: Okay, wait.
2: I'm not going to play because I know who's coming next, but I'll let you guys.
0: I agree with three.
3: I think three is good.
1: Three? I can agree with
0: you,
1: three.
0: Can you agree?
1: Yeah,
0: okay,
1: I can
0: cool.
1: agree with three.
2: Okay, next you have the Cardinals.
1: Five.
0: My
1: five.
0: Eyes just widened.
1: Five.
2: Okay.
0: Yeah.
1: Five, for sure.
2: Okay, and then you have the Saints.
3: Four.
1: Four.
0: But we don't know what's coming next.
3: It doesn't matter.
0: It could be even worse.
1: Four.
2: So you're saying Bengals... Colts, Cardinals for 3, 4, 5.
3: Colts?
0: No, wait. It was...
3: That means the Colts are coming.
1: Colts coming. Here we go.
0: No, it's coming.
2: Okay, Colts are next.
0: Okay.
3: Gotta put them at two.
0: Yeah,
1: two.
2: So you're leaving
1: sure.
2: the number one spot?
1: Yes.
2: Seahawks.
1: Okay.
2: I think you guys look
1: okay. One.
0: Yeah.
1: That's good.
0: Okay,
1: that's
0: good.
1: That's probably reasonable.
0: Yeah.
1: Sounds
0: good.
1: Sure.
2: Okay, wide receivers, we have Keenan Allen first.
3: Four.
1: Four.
0: Yeah,
1: four?
0: I agree. Four.
2: Okay, Chase Claypool.
1: Five.
3: That's a name I haven't heard in years.
1: TikTok
2: okay.
1: guy.
2: DeAndre Hopkins.
3: Wait, is this all time?
2: Like, past, like, 5 years.
3: D-Hop's got to be two.
1: I go three.
3: D-Hop's got to be two.
0: Oh, my God. Don't make me the decider.
3: It's D-Hop.
0: Okay, two.
1: I mean, he had some good years.
0: Just go two.
1: I mean, good moments, too.
0: I'll just go two because... There could be some, you know what I mean?
3: So
0: I feel like it's almost safer.
3: We have one and three open now?
0: Yeah.
1: Okay. Three. Yeah,
3: I like that.
1: Okay, that's good.
2: Justin Jefferson.
1: One.
0: Would you say one, Joey?
3: Yeah.
0: Okay.
2: And then Deebo Samuel.
3: Yep.
1: Oh, there we go.
0: Okay.
1: Nice.
0: Yep. Three.
3: See, that's
2: okay,
3: pretty good.
2: We're doing too bad.
0: We're doing,
1: that's good.
0: Okay.
1: That's good.
0: Quarterback.
2: Okay, quarterbacks. I feel like this is the hardest one, probably.
0: I agree.
2: So, okay, Justin Herbert.
3: Over the last
0: five
3: years?
2: Yeah.
1: Five.
0: Five.
3: You can't put him at five.
0: He's so
3: you can't
0: bad.
3: Put him
0: he
3: at
0: is
3: five.
0: So bad.
3: He's
1: had a
3: he's
1: lot
3: three.
1: Of
3: opportunities.
0: He is so bad, and now he has an awful offensive coordinator,
3: Herbert
0: too.
3: Is three.
0: So, I mean.
3: Think about what he's done with his terrible line. He's
0: five.
3: Got to be
1: much.
0: I'm sorry. I'm
1: not
0: going
1: much.
0: Five.
3: He's got to be three.
0: If okay, I'm
1: going to settle
0: for four.
1: If four.
3: You put any other quarterback
0: we'll
3: in that
0: four.
3: Situation.
1: I can settle for four.
0: We're settling for four.
3: Fine.
1: Four.
3: Fine.
1: Four.
2: Tua.
1: Five.
0: Three.
3: Five.
1: Three.
3: He's five.
1: He's five.
0: Three.
1: Five.
2: Joe Burrow.
3: Two.
0: Three.
1: Two.
2: Two.
0: Ooh,
2: so you have,
0: no.
2: What do you have left?
0: No. Joe, he hasn't even, like, played.
2: What do you care
1: he's got
3: Joe Burrow was a top three quarterback in the NFL.
1: Yes. He has
0: Joe
1: a
0: Burrow
1: great arm.
0: Joe not as good as we all think he is, guys.
1: He has a great
2: okay.
1: arm.
2: That
1: that's
2: is
1: what makes
2: crazy.
1: Okay.
2: Take
3: can we mute her,
2: Mike? Okay, who do you have left? One in...
3: One in...
1: One in... Three? Yes.
0: Yeah.
2: Okay.
3: Joe
2: Zach
3: Burrow
2: Wilson.
3: Is a good quarterback. Zach Wilson does not belong at three. See, that's
1: God.
0: See, and that's why
3: that's not even
0: insane.
3: Fair. So he has to be three.
1: Three.
2: And then your number one is Sam Darnold.
1: One.
3: What are we doing?
0: Yeah.
2: That was probably the worst one
1: oh,
2: for sure.
1: Oh, God.
3: That's just a brutal but last two.
2: You know what? Before I'm going to do another one. I'm going to do tight ends.
0: Do a quick one because then I got to go.
1: All right.
0: Sorry, guys. I have a mandatory softball practice.
1: You're good.
2: Okay. ChatGPT is loading, sorry.
0: Nice.
3: Class.
0: Thanks, chat.
2: Okay. First, Pat Freiermuth from the Steelers.
3: Muth. Four?
1: Muth. Four, yeah.
0: Yeah, I'll agree.
2: Hunter Henry.
3: I'll let you guys go first.
1: I'm deciding between three and five.
0: I was deciding, I think, three.
3: Two.
1: I'll go three.
0: Okay, so...
1: Three.
3: Fine. Three.
2: Okay.
1: Three.
2: Trey McBride.
1: Two.
3: Number one. Trey McBride's number one.
0: We there's don't know what's coming next. One, should we just fill
3: he's
0: one?
3: Number one? Honestly, he's number one. Well, it's like a one okay. and one B.
0: Should we
3: really.
0: Fill one?
1: I think we can fill one okay, for Trey McBride. Yeah.
0: Okay.
1: I can do one. That
3: because I don't
1: sure.
3: want to get screwed.
2: Okay.
1: Yeah. Yeah.
2: Tucker Kraft.
3: Two.
1: We have two and three open. Three.
0: Three.
3: All right.
2: Okay. Your number two is Sam LaPorta.
1: Okay. I mean, if we're talking about rookie season Sam LaPorta, okay, sure. But he has, yeah, he's not been that great.
2: I would
1: all
2: just
1: right,
2: say the quarterbacks one's probably the worst one.
1: Yeah. That's yeah. not good.
2: I did that on purpose.
3: Well, I think those last two were.
1: Holy yeah.
2: Well, Kara's to go, but.
0: I hope you guys have a great rest of the show.
1: Thank you. Thank you, Kara.
0: And I'll see you guys next week.
1: All right. All right. We'll see you next week.
0: Bye, y'all.
2: Should we do like our picks for next week? Like what we?
1: Yeah, we can do our picks.
3: Well, I feel like I gotta hear. I gotta hear what you guys were saying about the Patriots before I got here.
1: Well, I will say Drake May works at Subway. That's for sure.
3: Does he?
1: That is a big thing I've noticed. For
3: well,
1: sure.
3: Alan will be there in February, so don't you even worry.
1: Yeah,
3: he'll be with him.
1: We'll see. We'll see for sure.
3: See, I'd rather get the turnovers out of the way week one than in the divisional or the AFC Championship.
1: Yeah, I understand like that. Someone that's we for know. Sure. I mean, you're going to have no A.J. Brown, so you're going to have a huge...
3: He'll be back in week six. It'll be fine.
1: Romeo Doubs needs to lock in.
3: Dude, so I was slandering his name on Twitter and Instagram, and then I found out that he like got depression from Packers fans doing that. So I went back, and I was like, okay, I got to look. I felt so bad.
1: No, I get it. Yeah.
3: It's like, you're making $17 million a year mm-hmm. to yes. catch the football.
2: Yeah.
3: And if you're wide open and you can't catch the football, what are we paying you for? Yeah.
1: Right, exactly. I mean, Matt Collins... kind of stepped in and took a lot of the roles.
3: That's what he always
1: that.
3: Does.
1: Yeah,
3: he
1: he's good.
3: Does that.
1: I liked him a lot. Yeah. Where he just steps in and just takes over for whatever is going on. But
3: yeah.
2: I mean, also it was a close game though. You can't say you got blown out.
1: Yeah, that is true.
3: I mean, Drew Lock. I'd hope our defense can hold up against Drew Lock.
1: Yeah, that's for sure.
3: Just bad.
1: Not good at all. But what are your thoughts going into this?
3: I feel like Drake just really, he did not look like himself. He was trying to like force everything. I also feel like McDaniels called a really conservative game. Like, you know how Eagles fans say, Saquon up the middle, Saquon down the middle. Deep ball. It was like that. Ramondre up the middle, Ramondre up the middle. Just huck something 30 yards downfield. And that's why Drake got picked three times.
1: Yeah,
3: at
1: definitely.
3: Least two of the... Okay, one of those was really bad. The last one was terrible.
1: Not good to Jackson Job. Not at all bad. Good.
3: We could have settled for a field goal there. I don't know why we had to get all... No, we're going to take a shot at the end zone.
1: I mean, going into now, you play the Steelers at home. Week two, first home game, you'll open up at
3: God
1: 1 o'clock.
3: Willing, we will, God willing, we'll get them.
1: Hopefully.
3: You'd think so, right?
1: I would hope you guys beat them. They're not that great. Same.
3: Might have Travion back. That's That'd not, be he's good. Nice to have because Ramondre didn't have it last week, so maybe Travion will bring it this week.
1: Yeah.
3: Defense looked okay. Gabe Akis had his first sack or second rounder. Draymond Jones had one. And then Eli Raridan, first touchdown of his career. Only touchdown of the game for us, but I mean, hey.
1: Yeah, that's I mean, that's still good. Chloe, what are your thoughts going into your game against the 49ers at 4:25?
2: I don't think it's going to go pretty well, especially after how they played against the Rams.
1: Yeah, not at all.
2: I mean, hopefully our defense will continue to step up. We had two picks against the Raiders. I mean, it was Kirk Cousins, but I think we can get some picks off Brock Purdy because Brock Purdy's kind of notorious for that sometimes. But I think it's going to be a pretty... high scoring game for I think it's going to be pretty similar to the Raiders game score wise.
1: For sure. Yeah, I totally agree with that. I mean, I hope you guys can somehow pull off a crazy upset, but I don't know if that's going to happen. I mean,
2: that'd be like us beating the Bills last year. So
1: yeah, that is true.
2: Maybe
1: that
2: even
1: true.
2: Worse than that actually, so.
1: Definitely. But yeah.
2: I'm actually excited for Lions Bills. I feel like that's going to be a pretty good
1: That
2: game.
1: Is going to be a fun one. New atmosphere, new stadium. I mean, stadium is nice in person. Definitely going to be a crazy atmosphere with the regular season game.
2: Mm-hmm.
1: You'll see the amazing lights we have. That the lighting in that stadium is amazing. But going into now, I think the biggest question the Bills like have to recognize is who's going to step up in the backfield. Like that is the biggest concern from last game because Nico Collins, the amount of times he got past us was, I'd say, I think it was like around four or five times, but... it was just consistent with Harrison, Benford, Bishop got, well, he got hurt, Bishop, like, partially through the game, then he came back a little bit. But it's just, there's no consistency in the defense. That's what I'm really worried about. But one thing I'm somewhat slightly not worried about is the pass rush. Pass rush for the Bills was okay. It wasn't the best, but we got to CJ Stroud's head. We, you know, he fumbled twice.
3: Yeah, pass rush won you the game.
1: Yes, it did. That's for sure. But going into today, I mean, or tomorrow, or yeah, Thursday's game, it'll be interesting, though. I mean, hopefully we'll get Skylar Bell back in there because he didn't play because he didn't have that many practices over training camp. We wanted him just to see how it is. And, yeah, I hope he does well. But James Cook, I hope he steps up for sure. That's a big thing. But going in now, I think we can beat this Lions team. I mean, they just almost lost to the Saints. I mean, oh, my goodness.
3: Tyler Shuck insane. Legacy game, though.
1: Shuck looked really good.
3: Doesn't matter if he threw the ball 40 times.
1: Yes, that is for sure. So, should we get into our picks now for week two?
2: Yeah, I haven't made mine yet, but I'll kind of think of it as we go.
1: Yeah.
2: Lions, Bills. I think I'm going to take the Bills.
1: Yeah, I'm going to take the Bills as well.
3: Yeah, probably the Bills.
2: Bengals, Texans.
1: That's going to be a good one.
3: Game really too. I'm
1: that's
3: going to
1: be a back and
3: Texans.
1: Forth.
2: I think just based on defense, I'm going to go Texans.
1: I'm going to go Bengals here.
2: I think I did pick the Bengals in the pick-em, so I'll go Bengals.
1: Yeah. I think Bengals can beat them out here because if the Texan defense can allow that many points again, oof, not good.
2: And I think, obviously, Burrow's better than CJ Stroud compared to this previous week. So
1: yes, I agree.
2: Packers-Jets. I'm going to go Packers.
3: Packers.
2: Yeah.
1: Packers.
2: And then Saints-Ravens.
3: Ravens.
2: We didn't really talk about that game. That game was also very good this past week.
3: That was
2: good. The Ravens put up 41 points.
1: Yeah, I'll take the Ravens as
3: well. Derrick Henry.
2: Yeah.
1: Yeah, he looked good. He looked good.
2: I'm taking the Eagles over the Titans.
3: Yeah.
1: Yeah, Eagles. Give me the Eagles.
3: Go Birds.
2: Vikings-Bears. I'm going to go Bears.
3: Bears.
1: Bears all the way.
2: And then Browns-Bucks. I'm going to go Bucks.
3: I don't think the Browns will win a game all year, so another, probably the Bucks.
1: Yeah, another 0-17 season coming up.
3: Another one.
1: Crazy.
2: And then Steelers-Patriots. I was actually struggling with this a little bit. I know you're going to judge me for that, Joey, but I think it's going to be closer than you think, but I'm still going to go Patriots.
3: Yeah, it probably will be closer than I think because we suck.
1: Yeah, give me the Patriots.
3: Yeah, I'm going to be a home team. We're going to the Patriots.
2: Panthers-Falcons. I'm going to go Falcons.
3: I mean, who really cares, honestly, about this game? But I'll probably take the Panthers.
1: Yeah, I'll take the Panthers, too.
2: Raiders-Chargers. The Chargers actually look pretty bad, but I'm still going to take the Chargers.
3: Chargers.
1: Yeah, I'll take the Chargers. And one thing I forgot to mention, the Chargers, have you seen their week 3-10 schedule?
2: No.
1: Going into the season, they are going to be cooked.
2: Oh, like, my God.
1: It's all playoff teams, and it's bad.
2: Yeah, they play the Bills and the Seahawks and the Broncos, Chiefs, Rams, Texans, Ravens again, and then they hit the Jets for a little break, and then Patriots, Bucks, and then Raiders. So, like, the middle of the schedule is pretty tough.
1: Yeah,
3: it's tough.
1: That is bad. Oh, boy. Yeah. But let's see. Next game. Let's see. Commanders, Cowboys.
3: Cowboys.
2: That's going to be pretty good.
1: That'll
2: game.
1: Be a good one. I don't know.
2: I think I'll go Cowboys.
3: Yeah.
1: Yeah, I'll take Cowboys, too.
2: Sure. Dolphins, 49ers. I'm going to have to go 49ers.
1: Yeah, 49ers. Yep. Not even a question. Not even a question. Yep.
2: Seahawks, Cardinals, Seahawks.
1: Yeah, I'd say Seahawks. I'm not falling for the Cardinals hype.
3: Seahawks.
2: And then Colts, Chiefs. I'm going to go Chiefs.
3: Chiefs, yeah.
1: Chiefs all the way.
2: Giants, Rams is actually going to be a good game, too.
1: Yeah, that's a good Monday night game. That's a good Monday night one.
3: I think the Rams are going to come back, and they're going to be very mad, and they're probably going to beat the crap.
1: Yes.
2: Yeah, I'm going to go Rams.
1: Yeah, I'll take the Rams here as well. But should be a fun week, exciting week. Definitely, hopefully, some good games overall. But, yeah.
2: If you guys had to pick, which one do you think would be most likely an upset?
1: Most likely to be an upset.
3: That's Saints game, probably.
2: Saints-Ravens?
3: Yeah.
2: I like that.
1: I'd say the Giants over the Rams. That's definitely a big one.
2: I'd probably say, yeah, I like that, too.
1: Definitely a huge one. I mean, I hope that happens.
3: I just can't stand the Giants.
1: Yeah.
3: Specifically, Jackson Dart and Scat. Really hate them both.
1: Yeah, they are not.
3: And it's the Giants.
1: I mean, they're okay. Like, you know.
2: People call them like the Gen Z's team because they just act like they're like.
3: Exactly. They're still. I'm Scatabu. Yeah. I use my head.
1: Exactly. Got like, some come brick on. Wall or something.
3: I like Neighbors, though. Like, his emotion after his first catch, he was like, I was like, okay, that's cool.
1: Yeah, I'm glad. I always like neighbors a lot, so.
3: Yeah, they're paying OBJ to be a mascot, put a jersey on.
1: Yeah, I don't know what that is about, but.
3: He's got aura, though, man. I'm not gonna lie.
1: Yeah, definitely. One thing I want to say is going into MLB, I know the Mets just got eliminated from the playoffs.
2: And the Yankees clinched the playoffs.
1: Yes.
2: In the same day.
1: So I hope David Stearns gets fired for the Mets. He needs to go.
2: Yeah.
1: He is just terrible. He spends all that money, and he just doesn't make the playoffs. It's like there's got
2: to
1: be an issue.
2: We need to make some roster moves this offseason, too, because I think our outfield for sure is locked. Like Soto, Benj, Ewing, that's locked for the next at least 5 to 10 years, in my opinion. It's just the infield that, it's a lot of work needs to be done.
1: It's not good at all. I mean, your bullpen was okay. Sometimes had its moments.
2: Jonah Tong actually had a pretty good game yesterday, even though we lost.
1: Jonah Tong, he's good. I like him a lot. But he needs to be more consistent and actually stay healthy for once. But, let's see. Yankees playing the Twins. We just clinched. Going into this postseason, I think we have a huge expectation of, this needs to happen. Judge is getting older. He's 32, I think. Or 33, around there. Yeah. But we're 3.5 games behind the Tampa Bay Rays, and we play them, I think, next week. We have 4 or 5 games. I think we have a doubleheader in one of those. Dang. But going into that, that is going to be who wins the division, no matter what. I mean, if we're only 3.5 games, this is the time to lock in and actually be for real. Cam Schlittler is insane.
2: Yeah, he is.
1: He is nuts. He is one of our best pitchers I think we have by far. But going into this postseason, expectations need to be high, and we need to be really focused. Like bullpen, you cannot make a mistake. Paul Blackburn is our best pitcher in the bullpen right now, and we have Michael Fulmer right now, which is nuts. I mean, because of injuries, Kevin Cashner's out for the season, Fernando Cruz is out for the season. It's like, what do you expect? So, should be a fun one though, but we'll see what happens. So.
3: It's got to be hockey season already. I can't do this baseball talk.
1: It's coming up. Coming up. Our preseason starts in a week or two, I think.
3: Penguins prospects cooking up today against the Wild prospects.
1: That's good. That's good. Yeah, I mean, the Sabres play, I think, Sunday. It's past Sunday against the Bruins, I think. So, yeah, it should be fun week two going into now, and then MLB with postseason. So, yeah. Well, thank you, folks, for tuning in to Take 5, and we hope to see you next week. Take care, everyone.

stand there. 'Cause I felt I was rich, and I told them of the love that Mama sewed in every stitch. I even told them all that story that Mama told me while she sewed, and why my coat

Thank you. Mama wasn't the only special person in our house. My daddy was pretty special, too. My dad was a real hard worker. He's a farmer. Never had a chance to get an education, but in spite of that fact, my daddy happens to be one of the smartest people I've ever known. When our family started to multiply at a fast rate of speed, well, Daddy was having a pretty rough time, and some folks had filled his head full of big dreams that he should go up to Detroit, Michigan, work up there at the car plants. And of course, a lot of folks around our part of the country were going up there to work. Some of them liked it a lot. Well, my dad never had been out of the Smoky Mountains, never had wanted to leave the mountains, but he went, needless to say. Didn't last long, got to missing Mama and all us little stringy-headed youngins, and he came back to the Smokies and said, with God's help and these two hard-working hands of mine, I'll live and die right here in these mountains, and I'll raise my kids the best way I know how, and bless his heart, he didn't do too bad by us. And many years later, after I moved away from home, homesick, I knew how he felt, so I wrote this song, the talk.

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1: No, no, I want an official red undercar when I shoot you in a jet with my laser rifle.
2: 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Merry Christmas. Ho, ho, ho. 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

things change, and we never will, but something has to change. But someday, when I'm over you, and when I think I'm able to, then I will try.

0: people, tomorrow morning, 10 a.m., Santa's coming to town.
1: Santa! Oh, my God! Santa here? I know him.
0: He'll be here to take pictures with all

stand there, 'cause I felt I was rich. And I told them of the love that Mama sewed in every stitch. I even told them all that story that Mama told me while she sewed, and why my coat

Thank you. Mama wasn't the only special person in our house. My daddy was pretty special, too. My dad was a real hard worker. He's a farmer. Never had a chance to get an education, but in spite of that fact, my daddy happens to be one of the smartest people I've ever known. When our family started to multiply at a fast rate of speed, well, Daddy was having a pretty rough time, and some folks had filled his head full of big dreams that he should go up to Detroit, Michigan, work up there at the car plants. And of course, a lot of folks around our part of the country were going up there to work. Some of them liked it a lot. Well, my dad never had been out of the Smoky Mountains, never had wanted to leave the mountains, but he went, needless to say. Didn't last long. Got to missing Mama and all us little string-headed youngins. And he came back to the Smokies and said, with God's help and these two hard-working hands of mine, I'll live and die right here in these mountains. And I'll raise my kids the best way I know how. And bless his heart, he didn't do too bad by us. And many years later, after I moved away from home, homesick, I knew how he felt. So I wrote this song that talks about the love and the strength.

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You gotta cut your hair, you gotta get a job. Turn down that music, man. 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

0: That was the dumbest decision I've seen. That was bull. Lobster bisque. Get that in my corner bakery. You can go everywhere and get a lobster soup, a grilled bull salad with some apple. Originality. Be creative. What the is original about a crab and lobster bisque? Nothing.
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